0: more at focusonthefamily.ca. And our guest today is a man with some terrific insights and ideas. Jason Johnson is a pastor and a director at Christian Alliance for Orphans. He and his wife Emily have been foster parents since 2012, and they have four daughters, one of whom joined them through adoption. Jason has written a book called Reframing Foster Care, Filtering Your Foster Parenting Journey Through the Lens of the Gospel. We've got copies of that here.
1: Jason, welcome to Focus on the Family.
2: Well, thank you for having me.
1: I want to call you like Super Dad, but I think your message is going to be, you know, people that love the Lord can do this.
2: Right, yeah. Just normal dad.
1: Normal dad, I like that. Let's start with your personal story. It's so compelling. When you were 9 years old yourself, you got some news that really changed your life forever. What was it?
2: Yeah, so I learned around that time in my life that my dad was in fact not my biological father.
1: That was the first time you'd heard that?
2: First time I had become aware of that. And of course, he was my dad and is my dad, but he just wasn't my biological father.
1: Right.
2: And so that began to unfold a story where as I grew older, I understood the implications of what my dad did at a particular time in my life, my mom's life, and my older sister's life.
1: Let me ask you the feeling of that, because, you know, we're talking to mostly adults. I remember, you know, being told my mom had died when I was 9 and my dad when I was 11. You know, you start thinking, what's going to happen? Where do I go? How do I eat? Where do I sleep? In this context, just hearing that your dad was not your biological father, what were those 9-year-old feelings like for you?
2: You know, there was a little bit of, well, why, you know, why has this been necessary, right? Where is my biological father? What's the story there? But also gratitude that this man would step into our story.
1: You know, it's interesting, too, how these childhood experiences begin to shape your adult decision-making.
2: Yeah.
1: And so you had that idea about adoption. Describe how you and your wife begin to talk about that and what motivated you to adopt your daughter?
2: Yeah, that's a great question. So my wife and I had the conversation that I think a lot of people have, even pre-marriage, right? As you're suspecting, I think this is headed towards marriage, and I suspected that actually the moment I met her, so that's a different story.
3: Yeah.
2: But I believe even before we were married, we were having conversations about one day we want to adopt. And so it was kind of the one day conversation that I think a lot of couples have, kind of the private personal conversation of maybe one day when this is something we'll do.
3: Yeah.
1: And you did that.
2: And we did.
1: In fact, you point to a parallel, and I've used this before as well, between what Jesus did for us and what adoption does for a child. And, you know, for every believer, make this connection. Go ahead.
2: Yeah. So, you know, I think ultimately our motivation as believers in all of life is we do what we do because of what Jesus has done for us. And that translates into every aspect of our life, in particular, stepping into the lives of vulnerable children and families. And when I think back on what Jesus has done for us, he steps into our story and he changes our story, past, present, and future. All of it becomes new. Our past no longer defines us. Our present reality is new and shifted, full of security. Our future trajectories are full of hope. And on a similar level, we step into the stories of families and children and we say, it doesn't always have to be like this. And you can live today with a security of knowing you are fully loved. And you can live today also with a hope for what the future can look like in every aspect of our story together.
1: Yeah.
2: And that changes.
1: You know, and we're all working in this area to help improve the lives of these children. And I mentioned Dr. Sharon Ford. She worked here in the state of Colorado. Mm-hmm. And thankfully, she's come on staff here at Focus to lead the Wait No More program. We started by just purely encouraging Christians to get involved and to adopt. She's now kind of broadened that, I think, rightfully, to encourage families to not only consider adoption, but also wraparound care, to simply become foster parents, because the foster system is so overwhelmed right now, and typically always is, you know, they just need more resources. The point of that, and I would like you to speak into this, is adoption isn't the only goal. I mean, it's a good goal, right, but there are other options. And you even mentioned this in your book that adoption isn't always the goal for foster care. Right.

0: What is the goal?
1: Yeah, yeah. That's a big question.
0: Yeah, it is.
1: With a big answer. I think the goal is that every believer is empowered with a sense of calling and direction as to what their something might be. So we often say this, we're not all called to do the same thing, but we're all capable of doing something. Everyone can do something. And we see that reflected in theology, the body of Christ, where Paul says we are like ears and eyes and hands and feet, and we all have different functions, but for the same purpose. And so as we translate that into the activity of the church in terms of caring for kids and families, we find not everyone will open their home to children. But that doesn't mean there's not significant places for other parts of the body to find their something and to get creative in that.
2: Yeah. Do you think it's a good starting point to at least take a step of faith and start praying about what God might have for us in this
1: Absolutely.
2: Area?
1: To begin to pray, God, what's my something? And to ask for clarity on that and to be open-minded with that, you know, because it could be that my something might be we begin to take steps towards opening our home to children. It could also be, you know what, the Lord has blessed me with a business. And maybe I get creative and I find ways to use my business, my restaurant, or my repair shop, or my counseling center. How can I use my something for the good of the whole?
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0: Jason, this next question is really to prompt people to think. Right. When you look at the foster system situation, and we have about 400,000 kids total in the system, that number fluctuates a little bit, but around 420,000. And within that group, you have about 110,000 children where the courts have terminated the parental rights. So they're wards of the state. I mean, the state really is their mom and dad, unfortunately. And they're probably in a temporary foster situation until they get a permanent placement and hopefully get adopted. Mm-hmm. Thinking of those numbers on the 40,000 foot view, I think we have 360,000 churches, and these are 110,000 children that need a place. That is troubling that we in the Christian community cannot do more. I'd love to see a New York Times headline that says Christian Church wipes out waiting foster adoption list.
1: Yeah.
0: Wouldn't that be awesome?
1: It would be.
0: And so in that context, now bring it down to the 1 foot level, you and your wife deciding to do this. Speak to that couple that's listening right now that might be interested, but they don't know how to start. Is it the right thing to do? We already have children. Can we do it?
1: Yeah. So there's a number of things I would say to them. The first would be, there's never a perfect time to do this. And so if you're waiting for the perfect time, you'll likely never do anything.
0: There's always going to be an excuse not to.
1: So here's what we say is, I think what God is inviting us to do is to find opportunities.

0: opportunities to say yes, despite all the reasons we can come up with to say no. And there's a lot. Now, that doesn't mean that we push aside good judgment and wisdom. It doesn't mean that we say, you know what, our family's in turmoil, we're in financial crisis, and our marriage is struggling. We should probably open our home up and do something hard. No, no, we want to be wise
1: right.
0: and diligent, but we also want to be realistic and understand I'm very, very good at finding reasons to say no. And it changes our prayers in a lot of ways. I think we spend a lot of time asking God for clarity when he's been clear. And instead of asking for clarity, maybe we spend more time praying for courage.
1: One of the big reasons people don't foster is because they're afraid of having to make this attachment with these kids.
0: Yeah.
1: And then we're talking about the other 300,000 kids where they just need temporary placement till their family can get their acts together, et cetera.
0: Right.
1: And then the kids are going to return to their biological parent
0: yeah.
1: or parents. But that is an excuse that people will use, and it's not a, you know, that's a fair thing. You
0: sure.
1: have these kids for maybe 6 months, a year, who knows, and you bond,
0: yeah.
1: and then they're going to be ripped away from you. How do you
0: yeah.
1: respond to that caution?
0: Yeah, so I'm glad you brought that up. It is likely the number one reason that people won't foster, is that fear acts as a deterrent. We hear it all the time. And so I like to legitimize it. It's real. It's what we don't say to people is, you know, if you really love Jesus, you wouldn't be concerned about that at all. No, it's real and it's raw, and we've experienced it ourselves. But it also requires a reframing, which is why we named the book the way that we did, the reframing the way that we think about things. And so we can't let the fear of loving a child that might leave deter us. Instead, let's let the fear of a child never knowing our love drive us.
1: Yeah.
0: So it's just a reframing. It also maybe comes from a slightly flawed understanding of what the purpose of foster care is. You know, foster care is less about getting a child for your family, and it's more about giving your family for a child and embracing the implications that come with that.
1: Yeah.
0: And some of those implications are hard, and they require great sacrifice. And if the goal is reconciliation and renewal in their families and with their moms and dads, then it will likely mean that we grow close and we attach, and then we have to say goodbye. But we have given our family to this child for their renewal, and we got to participate in that with them. It doesn't make the goodbyes easier. It just gives purpose and meaning to the goodbyes. It was not in vain, right? We also say this, you know, if you're afraid of getting too attached, and you're using that as an excuse
1: not to attach,
0: right. Then perhaps it's better understood in this context. The fact that you know you will get attached doesn't disqualify you from becoming a foster parent. It might be one of the things which qualifies you the most.
1: Yeah.
0: Because that's exactly what these kids need.
1: It's so true.
0: Yeah.
1: Jason, this next objection, we lived this one, so I'm going to speak from that personal experience we had when our boys were younger, probably 9 and 11. We did have two boys that were 8 and 9. So it was a bundle of close little boys. I mean, and it was tough. It was really rough. I think they're with us for 6-7 months. And it really had an impact on one of my sons in a very negative way. Later, we did have a long-term placement with two much younger children, 4 and 2, when my boys were 15 and 13. That worked beautifully. I mean, they really took them on as, you know, siblings, and they loved on those kids. There wasn't competition. There wasn't as much fighting about things. But speak to that as well, because that can be an objection. You know, my kids are that young age. I don't want to put them in an environment that's going to be harmful. Those are really legitimate, and I'm telling you, because we lived it. And if I look back on it, I would have waited for my kids to be a little older and had the experience that we had with the

0: the second set of long-term placement children that we had.
1: Yeah. Yeah, so our encouragement to families, and that was my number one hesitation as well. Our girls were 6, 4, and 2 at the time, and questions of, is it an injustice to them and the time that they're due from us and the attention that they are due from us? Would it be taking that away from them? And I'll never forget sitting in an orientation class at a local agency in Houston, and the instructor comes in, and even before she gets into the orientation, she starts sharing. You could tell she had a tough week, as most agency caseworkers do. And she begins to share a story of a little girl's file who came across her desk that week. And the little girl happened to be around the age of one of my little girls. And some of the things that she was sharing about what this little girl experienced that week were horrific, as you can imagine.
0: Yeah.
1: And I found myself sitting there using the age of my daughters as an excuse as to why it wasn't the right time. And then listening to the story of this little girl, getting angry inside and feeling the sense of righteous anger. Why wasn't anyone there to protect this little girl? I would give my life to protect my little girls from, and then, you know, God's up there kind of going, is it connecting now, Jason? Right?
2: Right.
1: And so here's my point in that is God took the very thing that I was using as my excuse, the age of my kids, and turned it into actually the very thing which began to compel me the most.
0: Mm-hmm.
1: I want someone to be there for these kids just like I know I would be there for mine. Now, there's no script for this. There's no prescription for this, right? Everyone's family is different and unique, and their own kids and their temperament and their needs is all different. And so my encouragement to families is, yes, be very in tune with the effects that it will have on children that are already in your home. And also understand that we have found foster care has given our daughters a gift that we as mom and dad likely would have never been able to give them on our own.
0: Mm.
1: It has opened their world up to a perspective.
0: Without a doubt.
1: Without a doubt. They've seen another side of things that I don't know they would have seen if it was just us.
0: Yeah.
1: Has that always been easy? No. Have there been police officers at our home late at night? Yes. Have they seen things that maybe we would have normally gone to great lengths to, you know, insulate them from? Yeah. Do we believe it has made them stronger and more grounded? I do think so. Not because it's been easy, but because it's been difficult. And so I have found through our journey, maybe my job, in my case with four girls, isn't so much to raise safe girls as much as it is to raise strong girls.
0: Mm. That's beautiful.
1: Yeah.
0: That is really, really beautiful. You have a story I want to get to, which is the handprint story.
1: Yeah.
0: So set that up, and how profound was that for your family?
1: Yeah, you know, it ties right into that where the effects, you know, initially being concerned about the effects it would have on our girls opening our home to this, and would it deprive them? Would it take away from them? But we began to see early on some fruits of this in their own minds and their own hearts.
0: Right.
1: So maybe we'd walk in and they've pulled all their baby dolls and the paraphernalia out into the living room, and we say, what are you doing? And they're saying, we're taking care of babies that don't have mommies and daddies, right?
0: Yeah.
1: Or when we were building a new home and we did the typical put your hands in the cement of the driveway before it dries, right?
0: And
1: there were all six of us there, and one of our little girls, I can't recall who, became highly concerned about when the cement dries, how are we going to get any new future sisters' handprints into the hard cement, right? And I assured them, you know, we could like cut out a square and repatch it. But again, it was just one of those little pieces, little glimmers of this has planted something in their hearts and in their minds, and we see little evidences of that which are encouraging.
0: Mm-hmm. Jason, that's such a beautiful portrait.
2: Let
0: me end with this question, though. You say you struggled with wanting to fix each child that came into your home. I need to ask this question because that's where I would be. You know, what do we got to do to fix? And we're fixers, right?
1: Yeah, that's right.
0: What's the problem? And we'll give you a solution.
1: Right.
0: How did you let go of that, and what did you learn in that process?
1: Yeah, this has probably been the biggest learning curve for me because, like you said, I'm a fixer. And I think a lot of people that get involved in this, they have a vision for what can be.
0: Right.
1: And so we want to get involved in this because

0: because we know what can be. And the question then becomes, what happens when what can be and should be doesn't become, or more slowly materializes? And so a couple of points, just real quick for me, is these feelings of inadequacy. Like, I don't have what it takes to do this. And I think that deters a lot of people as well. They see the problem and they see the need and they immediately think, I don't have what it takes to do that. That's for special people, spiritually gifted. Elite people, gifted people. Right. That's definitely not me. I don't have what it takes. And so point number one for me has been this, embracing the gift of not having what it takes. Okay. I don't find anywhere in scripture where God calls someone to do something with the expectation that they're going to have everything that it takes to do it. As a matter of fact, I see quite the opposite. So the story of the feeding of the 5,000 has been especially important for me. And most of us are familiar with it, but the disciples recognize an overwhelming need that they can't meet.
1: They're down to the fix-it mode.
0: There's thousands of people here that they need to eat, and so our only solution is we need to send them away. And then Jesus, in typical Jesus fashion, rather than saying, you're right, guys, he turns it back around on them. How frustrating would that be sometimes? Like, seriously, Jesus, again? He says, how about you give them something to eat? And immediately they look at what they have. We don't have what it takes. And so they somehow commandeer bread and fish from a little boy. We don't know exactly how that happened, but they stole it or borrowed it or bought it. We don't know.
1: Let's be on the high side. They bought it.
0: They bought it. They bought it in a very ethical way. And they bring it back to Jesus and say, this is all we can come up with. We don't have what it takes to do what you're asking us to do. Jesus does not turn around and say, ah, guys, you're right. I'm so sorry to have put you in that position to make you feel inadequate. Yeah. Let's just send them away. You were right the first time. No, I think Jesus purposefully, lovingly put them in that position, knowing full well, you don't have what it takes to do what I'm asking you to do. Mm. And then he essentially says, just give me what you got, your few pieces of bread and fish, and watch what I can do with it. Mm. I can multiply it to the point of abundance where there's more than enough. And so that kind of leads into my final thing, which has been the umbrella over our journey for the last 8 years. And it's redefining what success is for us in the kingdom of God. You know, in the world, success is defined by things we can measure, accolades and ladders and bank accounts and power and position and all of these things. It's quantitative, right? And in the economy of God, we see it completely flipped upside down in a lot of ways. And I've gone to Hebrews 11 quite often. The first couple thirds of Hebrews 11 is all about people who, by faith, saw the walls of Jericho fall, the Red Sea split, kingdoms conquered, the dead raised to life. And we all say, yes, that's the victorious faith that I want. I want for my faith to produce great victories like that. And it will prove that I've been successful in my faith, yeah. Right? I've been a successful Christian, okay? And then the last third or so of Hebrews 11 takes a pretty significant turn. And it starts to say that others by faith were sawn in half. They were left destitute in caves and holes in the ground. They were stoned to death. And we go, whoa, whoa, whoa, whoa. I don't want to read. I want the sermon that talks about the first part of Hebrews 11, not being sawn in half and stoned to death. And then the end of Hebrews 11 says this. It says,

0: It's a pretty significant turn. And it starts to say that others, by faith, were sawn in half. They were left destitute in caves and holes in the ground. They were stoned to death. And we go, whoa, whoa, whoa, whoa. I don't want to read. I want the sermon that talks about the first part of Hebrews 11, not being sawn in half and stoned to death. And then the end of Hebrews 11 says this. It says, all of them were commended for their faith.
1: Interesting, yeah.
0: So here's what I find. And here's what's been especially powerful for us on this journey, is that God is far more concerned with our willingness to be faithful than he is concerned with our ability to produce a certain set of outcomes through our faithfulness. Sometimes faithfulness on this journey will feel like the walls of Jericho are falling, the Red Sea is splitting, we're seeing great breakthrough, great healing, great connection happening with these children and these families. And sometimes faith is going to feel like we're being stoned to death and sawn in half and left in caves and holes destitute.
1: Yeah.
0: And in all of that, God says, well done. Well done. Our journey has been one where we've seen the walls of Jericho fall in some cases. And it's also been one where we felt like we have been stoned to death.
1: Mm.
0: And I can't put my head down on the pillow without holding fast to the truth that God is in the business of producing outcomes. All that he asks of me is to be faithful, to give him what I got, and watch what he can do.

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1: Jason, again, thank you for everything you and Emily have done, and thank you for being with us today.
2: Yeah, well, it's been a pleasure. 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
3: Hi, this is Ben Lowell, and welcome to Back to the Bible Canada with Dr. John Neufeld. 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
4: I'm reading 1 Timothy 6, 3 to 10. If anyone teaches a different doctrine and does not agree with the sound words of our Lord Jesus Christ and the teaching that accords with godliness, he is puffed up with conceit and understands nothing. He has an unhealthy craving for controversy and for quarrels about words which produce envy, dissension, slander, evil suspicion, and constant friction among people who are depraved in mind and deprived of the truth, imagining that godliness is a means of gain. But godliness with contentment is great gain, for we brought nothing into the world, and we cannot take anything out of the world. But if we had food and clothing with these, we will be content. But those who desire to be rich fall into temptation, into a snare, into many senseless and harmful desires that plunge people into ruin and destruction. For the love of money is a root of all kinds of evil. It is through this craving that some have wandered away from the faith and pierced themselves with many pangs. See, always and everywhere we hear discussions about, you know, global financial markets. And out of what are sometimes scary scenarios, people wonder, what's going to happen to my job and my savings? Governments around the world are in massive debt. Is this sustainable? And might I ask a question? How much is a billion? Do you know? Well, I understand that a billion seconds ago was around 1969. A billion minutes ago, the time of Christ. A billion hours ago, well, it puts us back into the Stone Age. And if you sat down and decided to count from one to a billion, it would take you 95 years. Or if you wanted to publish a book with $1 billion signs in it, you'd have to allow $1,000 signs per page. Well, you'd have 500,000 pages long. So that's the answer to my first question, how much is a billion? And I'm still not sure, but it is a staggering number. Well then, how much is a trillion? And what exactly is the size of our national debt? And once you calculate that, since the government doesn't have any money except yours, how much do you personally owe out of the national debt? And what's the size of your personal debt? I think the numbers are scary, so it's clear to me that it is greed and lack of contentment that drove us to this unmanageable situation. It was the belief that we really can live beyond our means and we can extend ourselves, that the good life is just a few more borrowed and imaginary dollars away.

Begin with a statement. The way you handle your finances is one of the truest indications of your spiritual life. So as we study our Bible this week, let's study this concept, shall we? At the heart of the passage we've just read is the last phrase in verse 5. See, apparently some people in the church of Ephesus imagined that godliness was a means of gain, and by that they meant financial gain. They foolishly thought their faith in God would assure them of earthly riches. Now, they were wealth and health preachers 2,000 years ago. They existed then, they exist now. These were the people that Janis Joplin mocked so many years ago when she sang, "Oh Lord, won't you buy me a Mercedes-Benz? My friends all drive Porsches, I must make amends." This is also repeated with the likes of men like the late L. Ron Hubbard, who was the founder of Scientology, who said, "If you want to be a billionaire, start a religion," and he did. It's repeated in the multitudes of wealth and prosperity teachers in the Christian faith who teach that if you send them $100, God'll multiply it 1,000-fold. For them, giving to God is a matter of basic investment economics. I can't help but wonder whether that kind of thinking was not completely in line with, you know, the Temple of Diana, which was the economic engine of Ephesus. That is, the religion of Diana promised to make everyone rich. That's exactly what Paul had to deal with in the church in Ephesus. Now, I won't repeat the things I said yesterday, which covered verses 3 to 5, but so that you might remember, false teachers were destroying the life of the church in Ephesus, and furthermore, the false teaching had a lot to say about finances. Now, the false teachers were out of sync with Scripture. According to verse 3, they were teaching a different doctrine than the one once for all given. And the result of that activity led to hostile attitudes toward one another. Look again at verse 4. It says the false teachers, they were puffed up. That is, they were inflated by their own importance. They were so arrogant that they were practically demented. They were filled with themselves, and no amount of reason or rationality could convince them otherwise. In the book of Proverbs, that person is called a fool. According to Proverbs 26, there's no help for a fool. For if you answer a fool, you'll become like him. And if you don't, the fool will think he's won the debate. A fool is someone who's on an ego trip, and no amount of reasoning will work. There is no human hope for an egomaniac. Now, this attitude led to controversies in the church, and that's where we're going to take it up today. So let's read again verse 4b to 5. He is an unhealthy craving in controversy and for quarrels about words which produce envy, dissension, slander, evil suspicion, and constant friction among people who are depraved in mind and deprived of the truth, watch this, imagining that godliness is a means of gain. So please notice carefully how the argument runs. If verse 3 is happening, that is, people are teaching things that deny Scripture, then verse 4 is also true, that is, the teachers are arrogant and ignorant. And with this result comes controversy, and verse 5 tells us who will be at the center of the controversy. See, Paul describes these people. These people are depraved in mind, and these people are deprived of the truth. The term is sometimes used of robbery. It means that the truth has been stolen from them. And that's the consequence. They imagine that faith in Christ, or that Christianity, or that godliness is the means of getting rich. So to review, the great tragedy of false teaching regarding finances is that it's out of sync with what the Bible teaches, and it's taught by fools, and it causes controversy in the church, and it attracts those who are self-centered. That is, people don't come to Christ to confess their sins and to be made right with God. Rather, they use Christ for their own ends. And that's harsh language, but it's in the Bible. Now, before I go on, let's just stop for a moment. Many people today are afraid of the constant threat of financial crisis. Maybe you were once rich and you aren't today. Maybe you wonder if you're going to have enough to retire. Maybe you've lost your job. Maybe you're just worried and you're saying, "I won't give to the Lord's work because I need what I have for the times that are coming." Maybe you were never rich, and maybe this passage doesn't describe you. But it seems when we read this text that being a Christian provides no guarantee for anything financial. So, how do you pray? Well, let's be clear. When a person reads a book like Proverbs, it's clear that there are principles in the Christian faith that lend themselves to financial prosperity. They include such things as honesty and integrity,
things like getting a skill and training.

0: aiming for a career, things like long-term planning, things like hard work, things like showing respect for your employer, things like not spending more than you have, things like saving faithfully and laying something aside for a rainy day. Well, those principles are taught in the Bible. And more so, Christians are called upon to value work, to give honor to their employers or their employees, their customers, and all those with whom they have an economic relationship. The reason you've heard the term the Protestant work ethic, which, by the way, is so denigrated in some circles, and yet, hear me, it is the Protestant work ethic that laid down the very principles that previous generations in the Western world adopted. And it was that work ethic that brought us the kind of wealth we now enjoy. Of course, those values have now been rejected in the current secular market. They've been rejected in favor of things like greed, in favor of things like indebtedness, in favor of things like constantly purchasing, in favor of things like, I would argue, the phony economy that we tend to have. That's a different matter. The point I'm driving at is that even while the Bible teaches values and ways of living that do lead to financial prosperity, those don't always work. And why not? Well, they don't always work because something else is at work. According to Hebrews 12, God deliberately brings suffering into every Christian's life, and he calls it discipline. No, it's not punishment, it's discipline. Hard times are meant by God to shape our character. And that's why we have in Hebrews chapter 12, verse 11, where we read, "For the moment, all discipline seems painful rather than pleasant, but later it yields the peaceful fruit of righteousness to those who have been trained by it." Sometimes financial poverty is God's tool to train us in righteousness.
1: One listener used to believe that church attendance and doing good things was enough to please God, until she heard a Back to the Bible broadcast years ago that we are saved only through faith in Jesus Christ. She opened her New Testament and everything changed. She said, "Back to the Bible Canada is a staple in my life because how it has helped me grow in my faith and has given me a sound understanding of Scripture." Well, stories like this are why we do what we do. Unlike a local church, we don't see you after the service. We don't know what God is doing in your life unless you tell us. And when you do, those stories become a window into what God is accomplishing through the generous support of listeners like you. Has this ministry impacted your faith? Well, visit backtothebible.ca and share your story today.
0: God may, through a number of means, introduce something into your life that takes your money away. Why does he do that? According to 1 Peter, God wants to break our attachment to this world and give us a hunger for eternity. He wants to show us that this fallen world is a bitter place and that we should not invest our hope here. He wants us to trade in the poverty of this world for the eternal wealth of eternity. So then, depending on how God deals with individuals and with groups of Christians, he may, in his wise providence, take everything we have away. Now then, that would mean that your faith may not add one single dollar into your jeans. And that would lead some to ask a question. Then how is my faith even faintly relevant? And I'm going to answer that question in a way that is faithful to the faith. We need a healthy perspective on the relationship of finances to our faith. Let's begin with verse 6 again. "But godliness with contentment is great gain." Maybe we should read it one more time. "But godliness with contentment is great gain." And before I look at the verse as a whole, let me focus on the first words, "but godliness with contentment." See, godliness is far more valuable than a full bank account. So don't you think it's essential that we understand the godly life? You know, in the pastoral epistles, that is in 1st and 2nd Timothy and then in Titus, Paul uses the term godliness 10 times. He uses this word very specifically to show that both the doctrine of the person and the way of life are in order, It is what you believe and the way you live your life is both

honoring to God. And if I were to spell that out, it would be this. This is an individual who is learning the Word of God. This is the individual who is devoting himself or herself in prayer, believes the truths of the faith, is faithful in a church, trusts fully in the finished work of Christ on the cross, and as a result, what he or she is on Monday morning is completely shaped by this. That is their home life, their sex life, their money life, their recreational life, their friendships. Everything is shaped by godliness. That's what it means to be godly. Now, that's great value, says Paul. I fear some of us don't get that. There are far too many of us who don't know the Bible well, don't understand our doctrines, haven't developed the discipline of corporate and private worship, and frankly, our personal lives are in disarray. And when we come to financial troubles, we're like leaves in the fall. You know, when the winds come, they'll soon fall from the branch and fly down the street awaiting death. Before we learn how to deal with money, the first thing we must learn is godliness. Learning godliness is far more important than learning money values because apart from godliness, there's little value to what you have in your funds. So then what do we learn? We learn to be content. The truth be told, a great many of us are not happy with our circumstances. It was Charles Swindoll who repeated it in a following poem. He said, "It was spring, but it was summer I wanted, the warm days and the great outdoors. It was summer, but it was fall I wanted, the colorful leaves and the cool, dry air. It was fall, but it was winter I wanted, the beautiful snow and the joy of the holiday season. It was winter, but it was the spring I wanted, the warmth and the blossoming of nature. I was a child, and it was adulthood I wanted, the freedom and the respect. I was 20, but it was 30 I wanted, to be mature and sophisticated. I was middle-aged, but it was 20 I wanted, the youth and the free spirit. I was retired, but it was middle-aged I wanted, the presence of mind without limitations. My life was over, and I never got what I wanted." Isn't that a tragedy? But it's just how many of us live our lives, always dreaming life to be different. That's why so many of us try so hard to make more money, isn't it? We tell ourselves, if only I could get this much money, then I would do this or I wouldn't have to do that. And we lurch through life with a continual sense that we're missing something, and we die with a groan. Like Solomon, we end up saying, "Meaningless, meaningless, everything is meaningless." So here's the secret. No amount of this world's money will ever satisfy the craving in our heart. Your great worry over finances is really only an indication that something is wrong. And finances will only cure the longing in the soul as much as a needle will cure the pain in a drug addict, a temporary fix until the pain comes roaring back with a vengeance. So what's the answer? Well, look what Paul says, verses 7 and 8. "For we brought nothing into the world, and we cannot take anything out of the world. But if we have food and clothing, with these we will be content." You know what this is? You know, it's called by another name. It's called thankfulness. Today I have food and clothing. Today, by the mercy of God, I have not starved to death. If you can learn to be thankful in all things, you're on the road. It's a part of the fruit of godliness. Now, I'm sure you can never get to thankfulness if you don't see God's sovereign action in your life. According to Romans 8:28, if you are one of God's children, God will only allow these things into your life, which will be for your long-term good. And once you settle on that, you'll learn to add with your godliness a deep sense of contentment. And that, folks, is worth far more than anything the prosperity teachers will promise you. But Paul's not done. He wants not only to encourage us, he wants to warn us. Verse 9. "But those who desire to be rich fall into temptation, into a snare, into many senseless and harmful desires that plunge people into ruin and destruction." You know, there's a kind of progression here. It's so important to see. First comes the lure, that is the temptation. We look around and we see others, and they have what we desire. We switch on the TV and we see, you know, the car of our dreams, the house we know we deserve, the retirement that brings us joy, the vacation that makes us worldly and savvy. And our thoughts begin to turn those things over in our minds. And secondly, Paul says, comes the snare. You might get an image of a mouse, you know, deciding he really is going to go after the cheese in the trap. And as soon as he does, that cruel steel arm comes crashing down around his neck, and he's now stuck. You know what a snare is for many of us? Having said yes to one desire,
we find out that the satisfaction

0: satisfaction of what we desire really didn't satisfy, so we need more. That's the snare. Now comes the third element in the progression. We now are on a treadmill, never stopping to ask why we got on that treadmill in the first place, as we're now drowning in a sea of selfishness, making whatever sacrifices need to be made for more things. We've been talking about healthy financial perspectives, faith. And we've mentioned, one, that we need to understand the godly life. And number two, we need to learn contentment. And now we add number three, that we need to be aware of how Satan ensnares us. I don't know how well you know the book of Joshua, but let me tell you a true account from the book. Joshua was leading Israel into the promised land, and they were about to face their very first battle, a battle against the wealthy and strong city of Jericho. Joshua had promised Israel that God would give them land, wealth, cities, and peace more than they could imagine. But as an act of faith, everything in the first city that they conquered, in Jericho, was to be devoted to God, everything. It was an act of faith. If you believed God would keep his promises, take the first fruit of the promised land, kind of like a tithe, give it all to God. So the city is taken. God performs a miracle. The walls of Jericho fall down, and after the victory, a man named Achan spots something among the treasures of Jericho. He sees a beautiful, long, flowing cloak, the kind that you would import from Babylon, kind of like the most expensive designer gown you'd ever seen. And he sees a great pile of silver coins and a large gold bar. What was that worth? It was more than he could earn in a lifetime. And if you know the end of the story, you will also know that he took it, and that later he was condemned by God, and then he died. You know verse 10? For the love of money is the root of all kinds of evil. It is through this craving that some have wandered away from the faith. They've pierced themselves with many pangs. All of us, if we want to have a healthy perspective on finances and faith, will need to take a long-term, eternal perspective, not a short-term one. You know, I ask you, what life do you want? The one to come or the one right now, right here? And you'll have to settle this because you'll never have both. Would you rather suffer now or would you rather suffer in eternity? Choose well. Choose wisely. Choose eternity. And remember that the pathway through to eternity is littered with the many people who have given up their faith because they have wanted money. So in these unsettling times, and aren't all times unsettling, realize the great wealth of your faith. Keep putting God first. Put God first in your devotion. Put God first in your finances. And remember to say, godliness with contentment. That's the most precious gift that God has given me. Thank you, Lord, for that precious gift.
1: Thanks for your message today, John. You know, I'm wondering, is it possible that we placed far too much emphasis on finances and prosperity at the expense of our contentment?
0: First of all, I think that the world is always trying to disciple us, isn't it? I mean, the world is trying to say that this is how contentment comes, and so it treats us as consumers. And so we view ourselves that way, and marketers are, you know, they're very gifted and skilled in presenting us, you know, with products that are slightly different than the one before, making what we have look outdated, and therefore how can we be happy with what we have unless, you know, we receive something else. So, you know, there's all sorts of reasons why we want to continually consume, why we want to continually look to have more, better, greater things. And it does create a deep sense of unease within us. So, you know, and I do think that the prosperity gospel plays into those hands. You know, the prosperity gospel is always saying, I mean, you can have, you know, just ask of God. And what we should be asking of God is, teach me to find my moment-by-moment joy in you. Help me to find no greater contentment than that which is found in the gospel and in the nature of my God. So, God, enlarge my appetite for you so that I don't, you know, increasingly look to this world.
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1: Last time on Laugh Again, I told Chapter 1 of Chuck Gerard's Search for God, how he dabbled in Eastern philosophies, Buddhism, astrology, the occult, and finally at 26, heard Pastor Chuck Smith explain how Jesus was the answer to his searching. Chuck Gerard had already experienced success in the music world, so he dedicated his life and talent to God, as did three others who had been searching too. The Lord started to give us tunes, he said. Meanwhile, the preacher, Chuck Smith, was struggling with a hippie infestation in his church, and he couldn't spray for them. But his wife, Kay, prayed, "Oh Lord, help us reach these kids." Kay told her husband they needed the Lord. He said, "They don't need the Lord. They need to get a job. They need a bath." And then, on a Monday in 1970, four hippies walked into Calvary Chapel and asked to see Pastor Chuck Smith. He remembers it well. There they were, long hair, beards. They said, "We're musicians. We got saved here. The Lord's been giving us Christian songs. We'd like to share them with the young people." Chuck looked at them and thought, "Oh boy." But he didn't freak out. He said, "Well, how about playing something for me?" They went to their VW van, got their guitars, came in, and started to play. Chuck could never tell the story without tears. "The Spirit just touched my heart," he said. They sang "Welcome Back," and I was crying, and I hadn't even been anywhere. I said, "How about singing tonight? This is Monday night. We have the youth coming." They said, "Well, one of our guys is doing weekends in jail on a marijuana rap. He gets off at noon. We can be here tonight." That little church exploded from 200 to 2,000 in 4 months. God used these guys to influence so many thousands of young people, said Chuck Smith. Chuck Gerard later told me, "This happened because a man accepted people who didn't look like he did. He loved them, and it altered their lives." Transformed from club-playing hippies to Jesus-focused musicians, Chuck Gerard and his band Love Song helped ignite the Jesus movement with songs that became the soundtrack of salvation for tens of thousands, like me. When I was a teen, church seemed to hold little for me. I wasn't listening to sermons, but I would listen to a song. I didn't really connect until tunes from that tinny speaker in my boss's car reached out and grabbed me. God used them to transform my life. Chuck Gerard once told me, "We knew two things. We once were lost, and now we're found. And Jesus loves me, this I know." We got pretty far with that little bit of knowledge. There was no promise of fame and certainly no money. It was a matter of faith. After a morning service, a little old lady told Chuck, "I'm blessed that God cleaned you up on the inside. I just can't wait till he cleans you up on the outside." Well, that's exactly what my mother thought when she saw a huge hairy poster of Chuck on my bedroom door. But she knew something. Rules without relationship equals rebellion. So she asked me to play the music. I know for a fact it wasn't her thing, but as she sat on my bed and listened, the same thing that was happening around the world happened in my little 10x12 bedroom. My mother, who knew Jesus so well and loved him so much, knew that the Spirit of God was in that music. I sometimes wonder where I'd be if she wouldn't have listened to God's voice. Next time, I'll share one more chapter in Chuck's story. It's a darker one. But for now, let's listen to that still small voice and look around for someone quite unlike us that we can love on today.

0: again, we share a message of hope and joy rooted in Jesus with thousands of listeners every weekday. But this isn't meant to be one-sided. We want to hear from you, too. Leslie recently wrote, "This ministry has been so helpful to me. I share episodes with my family. I'm forever grateful." What does Laugh Again mean to you? We'd love to hear your story. Visit laughagain.ca/contact and share it with us today. Laugh Again, truth bringing laughter to life.
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2: What does it mean to be truly happy? A recent poll shows happiness among Gen Z in North America is on the decline. But how did the study measure emotion? It was focused on life satisfaction rather than fleeting cheerfulness.

0: Researchers at the World Happiness Report used a simple scale called the Cantrell Ladder. Participants imagine a ladder with rungs numbering 0 as the worst and 10 as the best possible life. They rate where they feel their life stands overall. And young people in North America, ages 15 to 24, showed a decline. This is especially striking because young adults have historically been one of the highest scoring demographics. Why the change? This is important. It's because young people feel less connected to each other and society overall. Bottom line, they need Jesus. Happiness is fleeting, but joy in Jesus is eternal. Welcome to Haven Today. I'm David Wolin, sharing the great story that's all about Jesus. We're in a series called How Jesus Feels About You. Throughout this series, we've heard from pastor and author Dane Ortlund about the heart of Jesus. And it's been so refreshing for my own soul to be reminded of the preciousness of Jesus and how much he really does love his people. This deserves more focus than we might typically give it. This is worth pondering and meditating on our entire lives. And Dane has spent many years of his life doing exactly that. Initially, that resulted in a best-selling book called Gentle and Lowly, which is a phrase taken from Matthew 11 about the heart of Jesus. And I asked Dane how his view of the Lord Jesus has continued to grow since he first wrote the book.
1: Romans 15:7 says, "Welcome one another as Christ has welcomed you." Here's what's a glow in my heart that has grown these last 5 or 6 years. How can we, as believers, welcome one another in the way that Jesus Christ has welcomed us? By the way, that word welcome there in Romans 15:7 is the same word used in Matthew 16 and Mark 8, where Peter pulls Christ aside and says, "Oh no, you're not going to suffer." To which Jesus responds, "Get behind me, Satan." He grabs Christ and pulls him. This is not welcome, Matt, welcome. This is a strong pull to yourself welcome. Grapple into your own heart one another the way Jesus has done that with you into his heart. He doesn't say welcome one another. How did Christ welcome me? Did he give me a wave and a smile from across the sanctuary? No. He died for me, laid down his life for me, and continues to love me unendingly and perfectly patiently. So the welcome of Christ is one aspect of the heart of Christ. And I'm not really answering your question, but this is what I'm so fired up about.
0: You
1: right
0: are.
1: Now. The welcome of Christ, the heart of Christ, how can we foster, by God's grace, praying our way into it, repenting our way into it, how can we foster a local church and Christian togetherness that feels like Jesus, that feels like the heart of Christ? Interpersonal beauty, forgiving, absorbing, welcoming, pulling to ourselves, laying our lives down for others. We say, "Oh my gosh, but that person's kind of weird. That person's kind of messy. Oh, that person irritates me." I'm irritable to Jesus. I'm messy to Jesus. I'm weird to Jesus. Welcome one another as Christ has welcomed you. All I want to do, David, is give my life to enjoying what Jesus is like and passing that on, semicolon, such that there's a kind of reality among believers that is reflective of, enchantingly, gorgeously reflective of what Jesus is like to us.

Hearing more from pastor and author Dane Ortlund toward the end of the program today, but first, we're going to spend some time looking at the life of Jesus and considering his happiness, his joyfulness, how that fundamental aspect of who he is becomes so precious to us as we grow in him. Jesus pours his own happiness and joy into us. And there is some nuance to this, of course, and we'll get to that as we get into the program. But after our time together today, I'd love to send you a copy of Dane's newly released book. It's called The Heart of Jesus, How He Really Feels About You. This resource is our way of saying thank you for your gift today, which would be quite timely and strategic because we are now only a few weeks away from the end of our fiscal year on June 30th. And just a quick word on that. Haven does not receive funding from radio stations or networks. We don't have an endowment or anything like that which covers our ministry expenses. No, for 92 years, God has provided through the gifts and generosity of listeners just like you, people whose hearts are connected to the ministry and to the mission to engage and encourage people to behold and follow Jesus Christ through the storms of life. And there is a goal that we need to reach by June 30th. It's our break-even goal to cover the ministry expenses and then enter the new fiscal year on a solid financial footing. We started the campaign needing to raise $764,000, and by God's grace and some front-loaded generosity from several supporters, that amount has been reduced by about $200,000. There are so many, many listeners out there who have loved this ministry for a long time, and we do need to hear from them to cover this need. So would you prayerfully consider how the Lord might be leading you to help today? Would you give us a call at 800-65-HAVEN? 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And now we'll get started today with Sovereign Grace. Here's God Delights in You.

God delights in you. It's from Sovereign Grace. This is Haven Today. I'm David Wolin, and today we turn our attention to the joy of Christ, or as Dane Ortlund put it in his book, the happiness of Christ. When it comes to our English words happiness and joy, and especially in a Christian context, often people rush to try to differentiate those words from one another. And I'm not going to argue against that. I do think that there's a difference between those words, and I'll discuss it more in a moment, but we just have to remember that the Bible wasn't written in English. So the way that we separate happiness and joy in our minds may not fit neatly into those original languages. But having made that caveat, let's talk about the difference. Happiness is often thought of as an emotion that rises and falls with your circumstances, which, of course, are not always going to be happy. Contrasting with that, joy is then what's deeper and not dependent upon circumstance. An analogy might help us picture this better. Think of happiness like a river. It rises and falls with the seasons. Sometimes it overflows its banks. Other times it's calm and flows normally, but then in a season of drought, it might dry up. Emotional happiness can be a lot like that. Joy, by contrast, is not like that river. Joy is more like groundwater beneath the surface. And this is something unique to a Christian because this is a supernatural source of joy. It's the kind that flows to us through the Spirit. It's a rejoicing that's ours in Christ, which is why it's a well that never runs dry, not even in a drought. So let's go back now to emotional happiness. We're not always in the same emotional state, are we? And you know what? Neither was Jesus, who is the perfect human. When we look back at John 11, for instance, back at the tomb of Lazarus, there we find Jesus weeping. This is simply part of being human in a fallen world. That said, though, most of the time when we look at Jesus, we see infectious joy radiating out from him. And so today I want to highlight three ways that we can see and experience the joyfulness of Jesus ourselves. And the first is interpersonal. It's something we can read between the lines of the gospel narratives. Have you ever noticed how often Jesus was invited to people's houses for dinner parties? It happened a lot. And then, of course, there's the tax collector, Zacchaeus, who climbed that tree to catch a glimpse of Jesus. In his case, Jesus invited himself over, and Luke 19 says that Zacchaeus received him joyfully. From this and so many other stories, it's clear that Jesus genuinely loved and

enjoyed people with a contagious, infectious joy. And in a unique way, Jesus appeared to be the life of the party wherever he went. And yet that wasn't simply because he was entertaining people, telling amusing stories and jokes. It was bigger and deeper than that. Being around Jesus, especially for those most weighed down by their own sin and guilt, being around Jesus didn't make their burdens heavier, but they felt lighter. Instead of feeling rejected, they felt the reality of God's amazing grace flooding over them. That kind of favor and delight has a reciprocal effect. When someone loves you and delights in you, don't you find yourself feeling the exact same way toward them? Well, how much more would it be if that person was the Lord Jesus? And so we can see the happiness or joy of Jesus simply by the way he interacted with people and by how they responded to him. And now here's the second. In the Sermon on the Mount, Jesus opens with what we know as the Beatitudes, which is simply the Latin translation of the original Greek. It's the term which we're used to hearing translated blessed, as in, blessed are the poor in spirit, blessed are those who mourn, blessed are the meek, blessed are those who hunger and search for righteousness, and so on. The root word in Greek is makarios, and it means blessedness or happiness or supreme well-being. And so happy is about as good as a translation as blessed. It could be said, happy are the poor in spirit, happy are those who mourn, happy are the meek, happy are those who hunger and search for righteousness. Translators go with blessed, though, because that kind of happiness is clearly different than the kind we think of most often. This happiness is one that can coexist alongside suffering, which means the happiness or joy of Jesus is of a different sort. When you read through the Beatitudes, it's like watching an artist make a quick charcoal sketch. After 9 quick strokes, we look at it and it's clear. Jesus has just sketched a self-portrait. Because Jesus exemplifies those Beatitudes. And as we're conformed to his image, increasingly they describe us as well. That's why there is a kind of happiness that comes from knowing Jesus Christ as Lord. It's his happiness that comes from him, flows into us, and then makes us look more like him. And then finally, we'll consider the joy of Christ described in Hebrews 12 verses 1 and 2. Now, the book of Hebrews, in a nutshell, is a powerful argument, encouragement, and warning all rolled up together. It's written to Christian believers, exhorting them to look to Jesus, who suffered for us, so that when we suffer for him, we will not fall away, but endure as he did. Listen to the word of God. Therefore, since we are surrounded by so great a cloud of witnesses, let us also lay aside every weight and sin which clings so closely, and let us run with endurance the race that is set before us, looking to Jesus, the founder and perfecter of our faith, who, for the joy that was set before him, endured the cross, despising the shame, and is seated at the right hand of the throne of God. The joy of Jesus can endure anything. It shines through the darkest night. And certainly there was never a darker moment for any person in all of history than when Christ was on the cross. And yet, even there, he had a joy which all the public shame and physical agony could not extinguish. He endured the wrath of God for the sin of the world, a suffering like no one ever has had or will ever have again. And even through that, Jesus could see the joy set before him on the other side of his suffering. He knew joy was coming. He knew after suffering, he would be raised from the dead, glorified, and seated at the right hand of the throne of God forever. And his joy also included us. He knew his redeemed would be with him. It's the joy of a bridegroom anticipating his bride. It's a joy that he delights to share with those who have come to him in faith. And so, back to the river and groundwater analogy.
If the stream bed of circumstantial happiness is running high for you today, praise the Lord and share that joy with others. But for you, if this is a season of drought, if the stream bed is running low or totally dry, don't despair. There is a well that never runs dry. Fix your eyes upon Jesus. He is the source and always will be the source of eternal joy.

0: The music of Sovereign Grace, helping us open and close today's program. That was Help Us See Christ. This is Haven Today. I'm David Wolin. Earlier, we heard from pastor and author Dane Ortlund about the preciousness of Jesus. And in his new book called The Heart of Jesus, he has a section about the beauty of the heart of Jesus. I asked him to explain what he meant by the beauty of Christ.
1: It's a little elusive and mysterious, isn't it? Because we know what it is to talk about the beauty of a tulip or the beauty of a spouse or of a sunset. That's with our actual eyeballs and brain and sight that we are taking that in. Well, actually, according to Scripture, something parallel happens with what Ephesians 1 calls the eyes of our heart. Apparently, not only our eyeballs see, but our heart sees. And our heart sees just the same, the category is aesthetics. It means beauty, that which is lovely, and we apprehend the loveliness and appreciate it and are almost like caught up in it. Just in the way that that happens with two human lovers or with a creational natural beauty that we see, that actually happens with Jesus Christ. He's not just a set of doctrines that we assent to. He's not less than that. But he is also a person whom we see in the pages of Scripture, and the Holy Spirit gives us this ability to see him. And we in a similar way that you see anything beautiful at an earthly human level, and you're drawn to it, and it erupts expressions of delight. You've got to hold it. You need to share it with someone because you're caught up in this loveliness that is external to you. In a similar way, as we get to know Jesus Christ, and it's hard to explain this to someone who hasn't experienced it, but someone who has, they know just what we're talking about.
0: Yeah.
1: He is the supreme loveliness. And as we get to know him and walk with him and love him and let him love us, so to speak, we find ourselves enchanted by something exquisite. That is part of the joy of knowing him, is seeing his beauty, and his beauty is supremely seen in his love and mercy and grace to sinners.
0: Dane Ortlund sharing about the joy of seeing Christ's beauty. 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I'm David Wolin. Won't you come back again next time? We'll be keeping it all about Jesus. It's the great story here on Haven Today. Here for your encouragement and your walk with God. This is David Wolin with Haven Ministries, inviting you to anchor your day in God's Word. The world record for a standing jump is just under 10 feet. How far do you think you could jump? 5 feet? 6? How about a mile? Clearly, for any human being, that's impossible. And so is the idea that you or I or anyone could earn God's favor by doing enough good things and keeping His law. Because His standard is perfection. That's why the gospel is all about God's grace. What Jesus did, yours by faith alone. For it is by grace that you have been saved through faith. And this is not from yourselves, it is the gift of

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A warm welcome to our program, Prophecy for Today, where we study biblical prophecy and its application to our daily life. It's a wonderful day to worship God. I'm William Steves. Let's pray. Dear Heavenly Father, as we come before you today, we rejoice in your grace and mercy to us. You have cleansed us from our sins by the blood of the Lamb. You have called us to righteousness by the work of the Spirit, and you have promised us eternity in the presence of your glory. I pray you would turn our eyes and hearts ever more towards you. And it's in Jesus' name that I come before you today. Amen.

Maranatha, friends, the Lord is coming. Revelation 15, 3 and 4. And they sing the song of Moses, the servant of God, and the song of the Lamb, saying, Great and marvelous are thy works, Lord God Almighty. Just and true are thy ways, thou King of saints. Who shall not fear thee, O Lord, and glorify thy name? For thou only

art holy. For all nations shall come and worship before thee, for thy judgments are made manifest. As the judgments of God are poured out on the earth throughout the book of Revelation, we are periodically given glimpses into heaven itself, where we are permitted to see the redeemed throngs worshiping God. Listen again to these words about the workings of our wonderful God. Great and marvelous, just and true, thou only art holy. All nations shall come worship thee. Our God is a grand and glorious God. There is none like him, there has never been any like him, and there never will be any like God. Today's letter comes from Kenya. 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I'm William Steves. 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
1: Shall we pray? Father, we bow before Thee today and are so thankful that we can come directly to the throne of grace in the name of our Lord Jesus Christ. I pray today for each one listening in, some there in that senior citizens complex, some there at home, some at work. Lord, minister to each heart. We are a very needy people. Lord, help us today. And for those who are not saved, Lord, I pray for old-fashioned conviction of sin and repentance unto salvation. In Jesus' name, amen. We're thinking of the blessed hope, the coming of our Lord, and the urgency of it, that we should be watching, we should be occupying, we should be living with eternity's values in view. And this is the message of Matthew, Mark, Luke, and John. And when we turn to the Acts, we have there the same message. After Jesus' resurrection, the Lord appeared to his disciples, being seen of them 40 days and speaking of the things pertaining to the kingdom of God, Acts 1:3. The time having come for his ascension, he led them out as far as Bethany. And when he had ended his instructions, while they beheld, he was taken up, and a cloud received him out of their sight. And while they looked up steadfastly toward heaven as he went up, behold, two men stood by them in white apparel, which also said, Ye men of Galilee, why stand ye gazing up into heaven? The same Jesus, which is taken up from you into heaven, shall so come in like manner as ye have seen him go in.

0: the heaven. Acts 1:9-11. Could any language be more precise? Yes. Less likely to be misunderstood? They had seen their Lord depart from them. He was taken up. They watched his receding form until a cloud intercepted him from their gaze. And then two men stood by them in white apparel and said, "This same Jesus is coming back again." Now, the fact is, in 1 Corinthians 1:7, the Bible says again that ye come behind in no gift, waiting for the coming of our Lord Jesus Christ. Yes, Philippians 3, our conversation is in heaven, from whence also we look for the Savior, the Lord Jesus Christ. Are you looking for him today? Not just believing that he's coming, but are you looking for him today? Yes, 1 Thessalonians 1, how ye turn to God from idols, to serve the true and living God, and to wait for his Son from heaven. Titus 2:13, looking for that blessed hope. Are you looking for the blessed hope and the glorious appearing of the great God and our Savior, Jesus Christ? Yes, Hebrews 9:28, so Christ was once offered to bear the sins of many, and unto them that look for him, looking, shall he appear the second time without sin unto salvation. My, when we look at the Bible, we see the imminent, urgent reality of this blessed hope. Yes, the Bible all the way through presents the fact that Jesus may come at any time. And we're looking for his coming. Now, we know just as well as not that there are indications or signs also that the coming of the Lord draweth nigh. When we read Matthew 24, for example, and read of when they shall say peace and safety, sudden destruction cometh upon them, or wars and rumors of wars, or lawlessness, or as it was in the days of Noah, when they were eating and drinking and marrying and giving in marriage, or the days of Lot, with all of its wickedness and homosexual sins and so on. We look at today's headline news and we see these sins very prominent all over the nation today. And when we see these things begin to come to pass, Jesus says, look up, for your redemption draweth nigh. And of course we see Israel going back to the land in blindness, becoming a nation, and we realize that the future for Israel here upon the earth is very much determined by the coming of our Lord again, the coming of Messiah, the Lord Jesus. So what a blessed hope we have. And we can see how the scriptures are all coming together and how that this hope, which is presented to us, is the living hope of every believer today. Of course, in the meantime, while we wait, we may die and we will die. For it is appointed unto men once to die, but after death, the judgment. Now, if you die today, where would you go? It's either heaven or hell. You're either saved or lost. You're either a child of God or a child of the devil. And I want to encourage you today to come as you are a sinner. Turn from sin. Say goodbye to the devil. And the best you know how, believe that Jesus died for you in your stead, that he shed his precious blood, and that today you will receive him by faith into your heart. We'd love to hear from you. This broadcast is sponsored by the People's Gospel Hour, Halifax, Nova Scotia, Canada, B3J3A1. Our United States address, the People's Gospel Hour, Box 55862, Boston, Massachusetts, 02205. 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
2: Some things are necessary. 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finest, most eloquent person you've ever met, who has somehow managed and been able to weasel themselves out and manipulate their circumstances to avoid stressful trials, heartache, breaking tribulations in their life. Very necessary.
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2: The favorable hand of God does not mean no pain, no suffering, no hurt, no heartache. The favorable hand of God will oftentimes lead us into situations and circumstances and down through valleys in our life that'll bring great pain and great suffering and heartache. Most believers' response to heartache and pain and suffering is, where's God? Well, God's been so good to me, but now look what I'm going through. God, where are you? God, if you loved me, Lord, if you had a favorable hand toward me.
1: God was watching over the prophet Nehemiah, but that did not guarantee him a life of ease and comfort. In fact, God uprooted Nehemiah and assigned him to rebuild the walls of Jerusalem. Today's edition of In Touch, the teaching ministry of Dr. Charles Stanley, returns to Nehemiah chapter 1 to understand more about the favorable hand of the Lord. Let's listen in to Dr. Stanley's message.
2: God loves everybody, but God, because He's a God of love, desires to show His favor toward His children. That is, He desires to show His goodness. He desires to express His goodness. He desires to give to us everything we need, everything we desire that fits His will and purpose for our life. So He is a good God, the Bible says. He is a loving God. And I think Nehemiah put it in such a beautiful way when he says, the good hand of my God was upon me. That he says, the favorable hand of God was upon me. And so as I look through this book and read this scripture over and over and over again, asking myself this question, what is it in a man's life and what is it in his relationship to God that he could say, the good hand of my God is upon me, that God has a favorable hand toward me? Because I think all of us would like to feel that and sense that we are favored by God. Doesn't mean we are better than someone else. Doesn't mean that we are more loved than someone else. But it means that God works in your life and my life, that it's very evident that He has favored us. That is, that He is expressing His goodness and expressing His love toward us. Well, I think there are a number of things, and if you're wise, you'll jot them all down. For the simple reason that the truth is, all of us want to feel the favor and the goodness of God upon our life. Well, one of the first things that I noticed in the life of Nehemiah is this, that here was a man who lived with a definite purpose in mind. Now, if you have no purpose in life, and you're just sort of floating through, doing the best you can with no sense of direction, nothing you want to accomplish, and no sense of godly purpose and godly direction, and somehow allowing God to use you in some fashion, then why should you expect the favorable hand of God to be upon you? Why should you expect the favorable, good hand of God to be upon you in a very special way or an extra way? Why should you expect that if you don't have any purpose, nothing you're trying to accomplish, and you're just sort of floating through life? It is very clear, here's a man who lived with a definite purpose in mind, and he said, the good hand of my God is upon me. The favorable hand of God is upon me. The second characteristic I noticed in his life was this, that here is a man in whose life prayer is a priority. If you and I want the favor of God, then we must build an intimate relationship.

Relationship with Him, and that comes through praying, through listening, through talking to Him, setting aside time to listen. God, what are you saying to me? What are you saying to us at this particular time in our life? And so here is a man whose life is certainly very clearly lived with a certain purpose in mind. He has a sense of direction. He is a man in whose life prayer is a priority. When something rises that he does not know how to deal with it, he immediately goes to the Father seeking direction and asking for God to give him direction for his life. Certainly that's the pattern of the Lord Jesus. The Bible says every morning he was out there praying, every evening he was praying, not because he had to, but because he loved his relationship with the Father. If we want the favorable hand of God upon us, what is it that God wants from us most of all? He wants an intimate relationship, not service. Service is a result of that. An intimate relationship, building a relationship with us, whereby what? He desires and is able to pour out those extra blessings. His favorable hand is upon us. He was a person in whose life prayer was a priority. The third thing I want you to notice about him is this, that his was the pathway of faith. If we want the favorable hand of God upon us, we must learn to walk by faith. We must trust God, because you see, our faith says more about what we believe about God than probably any other aspect of our life. If we believe that God is who He says He is, then whatever He tells us to do, we'll be willing to do it because we can trust Him. If God is not trustworthy, what kind of a God is He? If He is a trustworthy God, a faithful God, a God who is reliably there when He says, I'll always be there, never leave you nor forsake you. Every single promise that He's given, He says, you can do all things through Christ who will strengthen you. Your God will supply all of your needs according to His riches in glory in Christ Jesus. That person who is walking by faith is going to experience the favorable hand of God, because God desires to pour out His blessings. And as Paul says, He'll do more abundantly than you and I expect or think. That's the favorable hand of God. He's a man of faith. He's a man who's willing to trust the Lord for whatever the need may be. Then I think there's another principle here, another characteristics of the person who certainly experiences the favorable hand of God, and that's this, that the bottom line, the principle that governs their life is the principle of obedience. If we want the favorable hand of God upon us, if we want Him to be able to pour out His blessings upon us unhindered by something within us, then we must learn to walk in obedience to Him, leaving the consequences to Him. That's why you can never separate faith and obedience. You can't separate them. Here's the reason. If I obey God and leave the consequences to Him, it means I'm going to trust Him to handle the results of my obedience. If I really and truly trust Him, I'm going to do what He requires me to do. So here's a man whose life is characterized by obedience. But there's another characteristic here that's so evident, I think, in his life. Here's a man who practiced diligence. He was industrious. Now, a lot of people would like for God's favorable hand to be upon them, but they just want it handed to them. They just want to pray and let God just bless them with no commitment and no diligence and no hard work. This is still a day of diligence and hard working, being industrious as a Christian. You see, not only did he give direction, but he got in there and helped make it happen. And God is looking for industrious people. People who are willing to work, people who are willing to sacrifice, people who are willing to give their best, not just when it's convenient, but when it's not convenient. And if God can find people who are willing to be industrious and working hard, willing to sacrifice, willing to pay the price, you know what He's going to do? He's going to pour out His favorable hand. For those who have a purpose in life and are praying and walking by faith, living in obedience to Him, and who are willing to work at whatever God calls you to do, and to do your best at that. God deserves our best no matter what we're doing. Whatever He's called us to do, He deserves our very best at that. I believe the favorable hand of God, the good hand of God, is going to rest, be offered to and poured out upon those who are diligently willing to give their best. If you determine in your life that no matter what God leads you to do and wherever He sends you, you're going to give it your best. You're going to give it your best, because the Bible says that you and I ought to serve, we ought to work in our secular vocation or whatever, as unto the Lord.
If I'm serving and working as under the Lord, I'm not checking the clock. I'm not more concerned about my finances than my job. I am more concerned in pleasing my Heavenly Father. And if

you and I please our Heavenly Father, listen, when we walk pleasing our Heavenly Father in faith and obedience to Him, God will give us favor in the eyes oftentimes of the world. Now, they won't quite understand what's going on. What's going on? God is giving us favor. And people get out of college today, even out of seminary, and they want it easy. They want a big church now. They want this easy and they want that easy. They don't want to study. They don't want to pray. They want somebody to hand it to them. And so our whole society, we want to work 4 days a week and play three. It isn't work 4 days a week, play two, and worship one. It's work 4 days a week and play three. The Bible says 6 days shall thou labor, and the seventh day is a day of rest. Does that mean you should not have a time of play? I'm not saying that. I'm saying that God's favorable hand is poured out upon those who are diligent at whatever God has called them to do. There's another characteristic I see in his life that I think is so very important. And that's this. Each of these words begins with a P, but I'm going to add one here. Because here, what did he do? He rounded up people to participate with him in what God had called him to do. The word here is humility. Here is a man who did not believe that he could get it all done himself. It was the participation of others. And as he began to share the vision that God had given him, and he says, the good hand of God has been favorable to me. What did he do? He surrounded himself with people. He began to organize them, and he motivated them, and he got them involved. Nowhere did he have the idea, here I am, Nehemiah, coming from the king, and I'm going to get this done. He knew that he couldn't do it. There were some things he didn't know how to do. And probably one of the reasons that God's good hand of favor does not get poured out upon us more than it does is because oftentimes we want to handle things ourselves and we think we can do it. God has made all of us weak enough in order to need Him. And listen, the best position in life

Life to be in is to know that you don't know it all and that you can't do it yourself and that we are needy and that we are weak and that we are absolutely, totally dependent upon Him. That's why Paul said, I can do all things through Christ who strengthens me. He didn't just say, I can do all things. I can do all things through Christ who strengthens me, because whatever God calls us to do, God, listen, will enable us to do it. That's what the work of the Holy Spirit is all about, enabling us to become the persons God wants us to be and enabling us to accomplish the work God has called us to accomplish. When you and I are willing to recognize that we don't have all the answers, that we need one another, that no matter how strong we are, that we are still weak, and that we desperately need to relate and to depend upon each other's gifts and talents and skills, God will pour out His favor upon us when we walk and when we come to the work that God has called us to do with a humble spirit. That doesn't mean piously humble. It means the recognition that I need you, you need me, we need God to do whatever He desires to accomplish in our life. Another characteristic that's so evident here is this, and that is something that I would put it in this fashion, and that is if we want the good hand of God upon us, and the favorable hand of God upon us, we have to recognize and accept. Listen to this now. We have to recognize and accept that with God's purpose in our life comes pain and comes suffering. The favorable hand of God does not mean no pain, no suffering, no hurt, no heartache. The favorable hand of God will oftentimes lead us into situations and circumstances and down through valleys in our life that'll bring great pain and great suffering and heartache. Most believers' response to heartache and pain and suffering is, where's God? Well, God's been so good to me, but now look what I'm going through. God, where are you? God, if you loved me, Lord, if you had a favorable hand toward me, Lord, where's your good hand? This isn't your good hand, this is your chastising hand. The favorable hand of God always allows for pain, because pain is part of His purifying process in our life. And no matter what He's called us to do, He has ultimately called us to be conformed to the likeness of His Son. So whatever the purpose in life is, and you and I may be able to accomplish a lot of things in life or a few things, makes no difference. Ultimately, God's divine purpose is to shape us into the likeness of His Son. Well, His favorable hand isn't a handful of things that I choose. Now, if I say, but the favorable hand of God, here's what I'd like you to put in your hand. If you're going to offer that to me, God, here's what I'd like to have. All of us have our choices in life. All of us have our desires in life. All of us have our rathers in life, things we'd rather have or rather do or rather go. But the favorable hand of God has the best there is for us. The favorable hand of God is ready to be emptied onto you and me. The favorable hand of God is always ready to be emptied upon us if we position ourselves to be able to receive it. But if I see only things that I like and things that please me and things that make me feel good, if I only see those things as a favorable hand of God, what I will do is reject that favorable hand, because sometimes with it comes pain and suffering and heartache and things we don't understand, things we can't fix. God is still in absolute control. That does not mean that His favorable hand has turned to be false, but His favorable good hand, the good hand of God, was upon me. When you and I walk with a purpose, prayerfully, in faith, obediently, cooperatively, when we recognize the hardships and the setbacks, when we recognize these things is still the good hand of God being poured out upon us, we're going to experience over and over again God's favorable hand being poured out upon us. And we're going to see and experience blessings that we can't even begin to fathom. And we're going to be able to recognize again and again that this is the grace of God. This is the goodness of God. This is the love of God. This is that undeserved favor of God being poured out upon us. Because we deserve it? Never. But because God is of such nature, He desires to pour out His favorable hand upon us. There will be progress. And then, of course, the last word I want to give you is praise. Because here's one thing you'll notice all through this book. You're going to find out that nowhere does Nehemiah take any credit for it. He talks about the good hand of the Lord in the 20th verse of this second chapter, that God of heaven will give us success. And if you'll notice over here again, the 6th chapter, he says it was God who helped us accomplish this work. And so what is he doing all through here? He's praising the Lord. Now look what happens. You know, sometimes we ask God for things or ask Him for direction of our life, and we want to be blessed, and
We want the Lord to do in our lives and do for us what

We thank God if you don't do it, it's not going to happen. And God is so good and so loving and so kind and so gracious. Paul said it this way in Ephesians. He said in this third chapter, he says, I want you to know the love of Christ which surpasses knowledge, that you may be filled up in all the knowledge of God. Now listen to this. Now unto him who is able to do exceeding abundantly beyond all that we ask or think, according to the power that works within us, to him be glory and praise. You know what happened as a result of Nehemiah's responsibility here and his faithfulness to God? Well, look at it if you will. Look if you will in the 8th chapter. Because here's where Ezra also gets in on the scene. He's a scribe. The scripture says in the 8th chapter, now, of course, the walls are built, the gates are built, and they're protected. And now what happens? What happens is they begin to worship God. Verse 4, and Ezra the scribe stood at a wooden podium, which they had made for the purpose. That's where we get the whole idea of pulpits and podiums and so forth. That's scriptural. He stood there, and what happens? And beside him stood all these folks. In verse 5, and Ezra opened the book in the sight of all the people, for he was standing above all the people. That's why they put preachers up here. We didn't decide this. And Ezra opened the book in the sight of all the people, for he was standing above all the people. And when he opened it, all the people stood up. Then Ezra blessed the Lord, the great God, and all the people answered, Amen, Amen. While lifting up their hands, then they bowed low and worshiped the Lord with their faces to the ground. What did they do? They gave praise and glory and honor to God. And the rest of this book speaks of their praise and their glory and their honor to Almighty God. You know what? Listen to this. It doesn't make a difference what your vocation is. It doesn't make a difference what God's called you to do. If you and I live obediently before Him with His purpose in mind, prayerfully, walking in faith, trusting Him, obediently before Him, willing to cooperate in the spirit of humility, understanding that pain is going to be a part of our life, being industrious and diligent in the things that God has called us to do, giving Him the praise and the glory and the honor, there will be progress in our life. There will be accomplishments in our life. And you know what? God will accomplish in your life far more than you expect. He says, more than you expect. And I do believe it's more than we expect, more than we deserve, and far more than you and I could ever do among ourselves. The good hand of God, the favorable hand of God, willing to be poured out upon His children. But if a person has no sense of purpose, they pray only in emergencies, they're not trusting God, and they're lazy, they're not committed to being obedient to Him, they complain when difficulty and hardship hits them, and their life is like a capsule, they play Lone Ranger, they want to do it all themselves. Then, my friend, listen, I'll tell you something else about the favorable hand of God. It isn't half full. The favorable hand of God is full of the best of God's blessings that fit you and me at that moment in our life, and it will fit us again the next time He pours them out. And the truth is that you and I can live under the favorable hand of God. It is a choice that we make if we're willing to make the right choices in life. Well, where does it all begin? It begins with the first most important decision a person can make in their life. That decision is a spiritual decision. It is a life-changing decision. It is a decision that has eternal consequences and will make an awesome impact in your life. That is the decision to trust the Lord Jesus Christ as your personal Savior. It is the decision to recognize that God is your Creator. It is the decision to recognize that He has the right to rule and reign in your life. It is the decision to recognize that sin has separated you between you and your God. It is a decision to receive by faith Jesus as your Savior, recognizing His death at Calvary as payment for your sin, acknowledging Him as your Savior, your Lord and your Master. That's the first step. And the moment you do that, something will happen in your life. Sins are forgiven. You become a child of God. Then God's favorable hand that's been shut up because you've lived in rebellion toward God is suddenly full, ready to be poured out in your life so that you too can say, the favorable hand of God was upon me. And Father, we thank You that You make it simple and plain for us, that in our rebellion, in our indifference, in our frustrations, our anxieties, our fears, we so often stymie and hinder the pouring out of Your best blessings toward us. So I want to pray that everyone who hears this message may examine his or her life, that those who are unsaved may

0: 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I pray for every believer to examine their heart in the light of these characteristics of Nehemiah, that all of us may be walking as your children, continually experiencing the good favor of our God. For we ask it in Jesus' name. Amen.
1: Experiencing God's favor begins with receiving Jesus Christ as your Savior, because in doing so, you're adopted into God's family. 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Box 4900, Markham, Ontario, L3R6G9. There are many ideas about who the Holy Spirit is and His role in our lives. Today's Moment with Charles Stanley provides some focus. 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
10: Today's scripture reading is Psalm 121, verses 3 through 8. He will not allow your foot to slip. He who keeps you will not slumber. Behold, he who keeps Israel will neither slumber nor sleep. The Lord is your keeper. The Lord is your shade on your right hand. The sun will not smite you by day, nor the moon by night. The Lord will protect you from all evil. He will keep your soul. The Lord will guard your going out and your coming in, from this time forth and forever.
9: Yesterday, we learned that God is our protector. Today's verses from Psalm 121 explain how He is also our keeper, who preserves us at all times and in all places. He who keeps you will not slumber. The one who is our caretaker needs no sleep. He is always alert and attentive to our cries, even when our feelings seem to tell otherwise. If you ever feel you've been forgotten, remember that feelings are changeable, but God is perfectly consistent. The Lord is your keeper. He will keep your soul. Besides preserving us physically and spiritually, He restrains us from wrong thoughts, harmful words, and inappropriate actions. His Holy Spirit gives warnings to keep us from

0: evil, and he also provides guidance, so we'll grow in godliness. The Lord will guard your going out and your coming in from this time forth and forever. God is sovereign. He is with us always, protecting, directing, and teaching us. He accompanies and leads even in the small tasks that seem insignificant. God is always with us. We can never step beyond the precious love and care of our Heavenly Father, the one who cares for us better than anyone else ever could.
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3: It's very important because people who do not understand that find themselves heading in one of two directions. First of all, they totally ignore the Holy Spirit. Secondly, there are excesses and misunderstandings about why God sent him. God sent the Holy Spirit through his Son, Jesus Christ. Remember, Jesus said, if I go away, I'll not leave you comfortless. And he said, if you recall, I will send the Helper. He'll be in you, with you, and upon you. Very important.

0: 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Did you have a fresh understanding as you listened to this program today? Well, tell us what you learned. Coming up on In Touch, what do you do if you're a believer and you're feeling condemned? 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

There's a moment that many of us have quietly dreamed about. The day the tables finally turn. The day the person who hurt you, overlooked you, or tried to destroy you is suddenly at your mercy. What would you do in that moment? Today on Insight for Living, Chuck Swindoll examines the people who had every legal right to unleash everything they'd stored up for months. What they chose to do instead will challenge you, convict you, and ultimately set you free. From his study of Esther, Chuck titled today's message, The Limitations of Retaliation.

I want to ask you several questions, and I think without exception, all of us will have the same answer. You'll see what I mean. Have you ever lost your temper? Ever been so busy that your prayer life got squeezed out of your daily schedule? Ever worried so much that you became ill at ease down inside? Ever eaten too much so that you put on weight? Ever find thoughts of envy and anger and materialism and lust come back, even though you tell the Lord this is going to be the last time you'll have to come to Him with these things? How about this one? Ever said too much and then had to go back and try to make it right, even apologize, only to say too much again a little later on? All of these things could fall under the category of yielding to the temptation to go too far. There isn't a person who can honestly answer those questions any other way but yes. Every one of us has gotten too angry and allowed our tempers to take over, only to regret it. Every one of us has allowed our schedules to get so overloaded that we, looking back over the week, admit to ourselves, if we're that honest, we've hardly stopped to pray, even once. Every one of us has eaten too much, even when we sat down at the table and swore we wouldn't do it. If we drank like we ate, every one of us would be alcoholics. And while we're on the subject, who hasn't fought and refought?

and fought yet again the old battle with lust or greed or materialism or anger or envy. Everyone has said more than we wish we would have said, would have liked to have cut our tongues out. Even though we apologize, we do that yet again, and we do it yet again, and yet again. I could go on. It may not fit everyone, but there are other areas where we go too far. I know some who go too far in their fitness fad. Too far, too much, too often, too extreme. Some who go too far spending money, out of control, go too far in getting into debt, too far with perfectionism, too far with work. We've even coined the word workaholic because of it. The list is virtually endless. This syndrome is described beautifully in Scripture in one verse, Romans 7:19. If you happen to have a copy of the Scriptures, locate the 7th chapter of Romans. Romans 7, look at verse 19, just the one verse. Listen to this eloquent admission, and every one of us could cry back to Paul, "Amen, that's me. I've been there. I live there. For the good that I wish, I do not do, but I practice the very evil that I do not wish." The Living Bible renders it, "When I want to do good, I don't. And when I try not to do wrong, I do it anyway." And the Phillips paraphrase, "I don't accomplish the good I set out to do, and the evil I don't really want to do, I find I'm always doing it." We are an out-of-control people living in an out-of-control society. I've just begun to read The 100-Yard Lie, which is the story of corruption of college football and what we can do to stop it, by Rick Thielander. Rick played good ball for Northwestern University, made All Big Ten, was a draft choice for the Kansas City Chiefs, and the lead sports writer for college ball for Sports Illustrated. The book caught my eye. Before I was more than 17 pages into it, I came across this. I had material all over my office in Chicago, piles of information, books, clippings, quotes, scrawlings, jotted insights of varying perceptiveness and naivete, statistics, brochures, studies, charts, letters, and notes that I'd been collecting for years. Poems, photos, aphorisms, headlines, even my own college helmet with its cracking leather cheek pads and a couple of footballs I sometimes just held, that combined to tell me what I felt. Big time college football is out of control, rotten from the foundation up. A game, a sport designed to bring cheer and enthusiasm and healthy competition to a university, out of control, corrupt. Back to our lives, it's like our bodies don't cooperate with our minds. Our minds make great promises that our bodies don't fulfill. It's like the pianist that shouted to the soloist, "I'm playing on white keys and I'm playing on black keys, so why must you sing in the cracks?" My mind says, "I play on white keys, I play on black keys." My body answers back, "I play in the cracks. I live there." This thing we are agreeing on and laughing about to keep from crying about is simple to identify. It's called losing control. We haven't much patience with one who loses control with drugs or alcohol. We have great patience with one who has lost control of eating or talking. I never could figure that one out, though I have been guilty of both. There is an answer. There is a key to holding back, and it's found also in Scripture in a wonderful list over in Galatians chapter 5. If you will, turn further ahead. The 5th of Galatians, verses 22 and 23. What is the answer to this daily delay?

dilemma that is so easy to identify, so hard to get our arms around. It is a lifetime project described in one hyphenated word at the end of the list of the fruit of the Spirit. May I read for you Galatians 5, 22 and 23? But the fruit of the Spirit is love, joy, peace. Normally at this point we say, and so forth. Let's don't do that. Love, joy, peace, patience, kindness, goodness, fruit of faithfulness, gentleness. Now the answer. Self-control. Self-control. Against such things there is no law. One authority has described self-control as follows. Self-control is managing our attitudes, feelings, and actions so they serve our long-term best interests and those of others. Self-control comes to people who learn discipline and social skills. It increases in those who accept God's grace in their lives and who seek to know and apply divine truth in a disciplined manner. The best synonym is discipline. If I interpret this correctly, I find the Spirit of God, if I may use the words, rolling up His sleeves, willing to go to the wall with us, to assist us in self-discipline. Interesting Greek word comes from a combination of two words put together, strength in, power in, inner strength. Inner strength, one who has power and gains mastery over his or her desires or appetites, particularly sensual appetites, passionate appetites. Remember that one. Self-control frees us from slavery. Self-control stops habits. It checks us. It halts us. A car, no matter how beautiful, attractive, or expensive, if it lacks brakes, is a dangerous thing on the highway. A car without brakes is a life without control. It goes too far, and it brings damage and terribly tragic hurts to other people. The fruit of the Spirit is self-control. I have deliberately stayed away from one area until this moment because it ties in so well with our study in the ancient scroll of Esther. And it has to do with this matter of retaliation. Before you turn back to the book of Esther, Webster helps us understand retaliation. It's defined to repay in kind, to return like for like, to get revenge. Let me repeat that. To repay in kind, to return like for like, to get revenge. We have the colloquialism to get even, to get back. I was just a boy when the Second World War ground to a halt. Just a preteen. But I remember learning a lesson in character from Douglas MacArthur, now dead. I remember that he requested from the president the privilege of staying in the land of Japan to help bring back their dignity and assist them in putting their country back on its feet. We had virtually leveled the main cities of Japan. I was in Tokyo 13 years after the war had ended, expecting to find still some of the remains. I found nothing of damage. It was phenomenal. There was something in the heart of Douglas MacArthur that was so grand, so great-hearted. When the surrender was signed, he stepped back into the place of devastation and helped them roll up their sleeves, keep their dignity, and get back on their feet. Did he ever? They're about to own us, aren't they?
I mean, he said they need a government that works. They need their dignity. They need hope. They need to go on. That's the opposite of retaliation. One without that spirit would say, grind their face into the mud. Keep them from ever becoming a nation again. They will pay for Pearl Harbor. Illustrated so beautifully again in the life of Corrie ten Boom, who lost her beloved sister Betsy in a death camp and could never forget the face of that godless guard that made life so miserable for her and for her family. And she stood to speak one day of the love and grace of Christ, and she looked to her side and saw, now free, the guard. And as only that beloved woman could do, she described the enormity of feelings that floated up into her heart and into her mind. And she found herself preoccupied, wrestling as she spoke with rage. And finally, by the time she had finished, she had come to terms with that tendency to retaliate. And she spoke to the guard of the Lord Jesus Christ. Perhaps the greatest story would be Joseph, and he takes chapters of Genesis to tell us. His brothers sold him into slavery. They hated him. They made life miserable for him. They wouldn't have cared if he had died and fully expected him to have done so. He wound up prime minister of the land that had food when famine struck every other place. And he looked down on his brothers when they arrived, not knowing that it was indeed the brother who was the prime minister. These men came with their shopping carts, hoping to get food. And when they discovered it was Joseph, they fully expected death. But Joseph said, "You meant it unto me for evil. God meant it unto me for good." He not only filled their lives with food, he invited his dad, his brothers, their families to come and live in the land of Egypt and to be neighbors, and gave them the choice land of Goshen, which they occupied for over 400 years. Self-control. In the book of Esther, chapter 8, we will read of a people who had been freed

These Jews, as we have discovered, who lived in the ancient land of Persia, had been living under the sword of Damocles for months. The death knell was ever closer with the turning of every page of the calendar. Every day, no doubt, as time reached toward the end, they began to get the sneers and the cynicism and the remarks and the mistreatment and the anti-Semitism that came from Haman, their leader, as these Gentiles licked their chops, looking forward to putting an end to the Jews. It was an extermination plot of the worst kind, even written into the law of the Medes and the Persians. They lived under the threat and the horror of the day they would die. I am sure family spoke of how they would go through it, who would die first, how they would live beyond it by the grace of their Jehovah God. One day the tables turned. The power shifted from the king to the queen. Haman was killed, the anti-Semitic ruler, and Mordecai was given the place of prime minister. The edict that had been written against them was now written for them. Listen to the words, verse 11, chapter 8. In them the king granted the Jews who were in each and every city the right. Get this. It's like giving concentration camp prisoners rights. It's cutting the barbed wires. It's feeding them rather than the guards. Look at it. He gave them the right to assemble, to defend their lives, to destroy, to kill, to annihilate the entire army of any people or province which might attack them, including children and women, and to plunder their spoil. I call that an unlimited edict. You have the rights. You are free. Over the years, remember now, there has been the build-up, the determination, the strengthening of inner character. We'll stand and we'll die if necessary. And then, of course, the emotions, the frustrations of not being able to get back to defend themselves. The entire land was turned against them until this edict. And now they're free to retaliate. Did you hear it? To annihilate, including children and women, and to plunder the spoil. Leave them devastated. Verse 13, a copy of the edict to be issued as law in each and every province was published to all the peoples so that the Jews should be ready for this day to avenge themselves. Note the word, I've underlined it in my Bible. To avenge themselves on their enemies. They had watched the heart of the king change. They had watched the power in the palace change. They had watched the personnel change. They had read of the edict changing. This was their moment. Someone has said the most dangerous human being on earth is a prisoner who gets a hold of a weapon. This is my chance. And we have seen and read of accounts where that kind of retaliation, when the frustration is vented, the brutality that comes from the human heart. I'm intrigued by the words, avenge themselves. Track with me for a moment. The English words avenge and vengeance come to us through the French, and both of us got it from the Latin, vindicare, which interestingly is the same root as vindicate. It is actually a Latin word. Isn't that curious? Vengeance, which is passion out of control based on hatred, and vindicate, which is what God claims to do when defending his people, are from the same root, vindicare. They carry contrary messages. In order for there to be some kind of stoppage of vengeance, self-control must be applied. I'm prepared to say today that that is exactly

0: What we read in Esther chapter 9, in spite of what you may have read or heard from other books or teachers. As a matter of fact, I frequently read the word bloodbath, and I hear the word bloodbath as people speak of the last part of Esther. It sounds like rage out of control. It sounds like revenge gone to seed. All these thousands of people killed. And it is almost as if the Jews at will picked him off from their windows of their homes with delight. No. I want you to remember they were free to kill everyone, women and children, as well as take the spoils of the vengeance to themselves. One of my volumes that has helped me in the study of Esther writes this. Though in the book of Esther the tables had been turned on those who would have killed the Jews had behind them all the theological conditioning provided by their scriptures, and their understanding of permission to avenge themselves would have been adjusted accordingly. Instead of having to endure slaughter without any means of self-defense, the new legislation permitted them to fight for one day against those who attacked them and to kill them.
1: Chuck Swindoll has given us a vivid illustration today. 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So when the time came, restraint won the day. The same word of God that shaped them generations ago shapes us today. And Insight for Living has prepared a special bundle of Bible study tools that will help you explore this extraordinary story. 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And now, here's Chuck.
0: I came across a quote not long ago that I haven't been able to shake. It was from a man named John Allen, a Salvation Army saint who was near the end of his life. John made this shocking statement, "I deserve to be damned. I deserve to be in hell, but God interfered." That last part is worth repeating. God interfered. Wow, I love that more than I can say. Because that's the story of the cross. We were running hard in the wrong direction, and God stepped in. He didn't send a memo. He didn't offer a suggestion. He hung on a cross and bled and died and rose again. That's not a metaphor, that's history. And that interference has changed every life that's ever truly reckoned with it. Here's what keeps me up at night. Millions of people are still running the wrong direction, and they don't know it. They're busy. They're sincere. Some of them are sitting in church every Sunday, but they've never had a real personal life-altering encounter with the cross we proclaim. That's the whole reason Insight for Living exists. And here's what I want you to understand as we approach June 30th. When you send a gift to Insight for Living, God's Word doesn't just sit in a quiet studio. 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You are the one who sends it. Your generosity is your ministry. Someone, somewhere, is about to have their own God-interfered moment. The cross is going to reorient their entire life. Your gift makes that possible. Please don't wait. Give today, and give knowing that what you're investing in is genuinely, permanently, eternally important.
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1: In Psalm 77, verse 2, we read, "In the day of my trouble, I sought the Lord. In the night, my hand was stretched out without weariness." Tim Sturby comes to sing a song of glad testimony. "He's the hand on my shoulder."

The Bible has the answer. We search the scriptures in order to find answers to questions which you have put to us. Question number one. In heaven, will there be children? And also, will we stay the same age as the moment we died? To answer the first part of that question, will there be children in heaven? Indeed, there will, if you mean by that, those who have died as babies, as infants, as children of every age. And so, yes, indeed, if the question means, will there be children born in heaven, there is no indication whatsoever of that. And actually, the scriptures speak against that. For it says that we, in our glorified state, will not be such as on this earth, whereby we marry one another. The second part of that question, will we stay the same age as when we die? I take you to two portions of Scripture. The first of all being the resurrection chapter, 1 Corinthians chapter 15, and I direct you to read the last almost 25 verses of 1 Corinthians 15, and especially verse 52, which says, "And we shall be changed." There is a change that is outlined here between our earthly bodies and our glorified heavenly bodies. And so there is every expectation that those who died at a great old age, they will be young again. And that those who were very young, that they will be as though they were adults. Also, Revelation chapter 21 and verses 3-6 speaks of all things new. It says much more than that, but let me especially focus on that phrase, "And all things were made new." God made all things new. Bodies that had become old and weary, they were made new, and we look forward to that very much. Second question today, where did the Israelites get the material to build the tabernacle in the wilderness? I direct you to Exodus chapter 11 and 12. In chapter 11,

we read that Moses was directed to tell the people to ask from the Egyptians, articles of gold and silver. They were anticipating the worship that they would offer in the wilderness and the materials that they would need. Then, when the Exodus actually did take place, Exodus 11 speaks of the anticipation of it. Chapter 12, verses 35 and 36 speak within the actual moment of the Exodus as the Passover is completed. Now the sons of Israel had done according to the word of Moses, for they had requested from the Egyptians articles of silver and articles of gold and clothing. It does not mention wood or other articles, but perhaps from the carts which they took out, there was that means. Then I direct you further along, once they come to Mount Sinai, and they are there in chapter 36 of Exodus, we read that the people had much more than what they needed, and that they were offering to God in glad, free will offerings. This was not under compulsion. This was out of the gladness of their heart to have a share in this great work. That Moses was told, the people are bringing way too much. And Moses issued a command. He told them to stop, and he put an exclamation mark after that. He told them to stop bringing, for they already had more than what was enough. Question number 3. Where is the Ark of the Covenant with the Ten Commandments? We go to the last indication in the Old Testament of the Ark of the Covenant, the last time it was seen, and that is 2 Chronicles chapter 35, and this is the time of Josiah. It is not long before the Babylonian exile, and they are celebrating with much zeal, with much eagerness, the Passover, which had been neglected for a long time. And here we have it mentioned in verse 3, the Ark of the Covenant. Put the Holy Ark in the house which Solomon, the son of David, king of Israel, built. That, and then after that, it is gone. It is silent. Did Nebuchadnezzar carry it away with all of the other treasures? We do not know. However, Revelation chapter 11 and verse 19, we then find reference to the Ark of His Covenant appeared in the temple. But that is the temple in heaven. Was the Ark of Moses' day transferred or translated, caught up to heaven? No, for in Hebrews chapter 9 and verse 23, we read that Moses on Sinai was to make a copy of the tabernacle, to make a copy of all those things which he had seen in heaven. And so that ark which was in heaven, Revelation chapter 11 and verse 19, that was not the same one that we wonder where it went on this earth. And there have been all kinds of speculation about where, in fact, it might yet be. Thank you for these questions. If you have a question, send it to us and we will make use of it, make use of your question as quickly as we are able. Our mailing address, Faith to Live By, Box 426, Winnipeg, Manitoba, R3C2H6. The Women's Trio now comes to sing 10,000 Angels.

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For many weeks now, we have been examining the scriptures in order to answer the question, who is this man? And I am wanting this week and next to draw this series to a conclusion, but how is that possible? How do we come to a conclusion of speaking about Jesus, our wonderful Lord, and all that He is, all that He has accomplished, all that He means to our hearts, and all that we shall praise Him for throughout eternity? I take you, as best as I possibly can, with the Holy Spirit being my helper, to one portion this week and one next. The first today being Acts chapter 4 and the first 13 verses. It is Peter's third sermon which he preaches in the Acts of the Apostles. You remember that on the day of Pentecost, Peter stood along with the other 11 apostles, and they declare to the people that Jesus is the long-awaited one, and that it is in His name we have life. Then in chapter 3, Peter and John, they enter the temple, and there they see a lame man, and he is given his legs once again, and this causes a great stir. People come running from this way and that, and Peter has an opportunity to preach once again. This stirs up the animosity, the anger of the religious officials, and they, at the beginning of Acts chapter 4, take Peter and John, and they commit them to the prison for the night to help them cool off and to hopefully let the whole situation simmer down. But in

In the morning, Peter and John, they are just as eager. They are just as much in love with Jesus. They are just as ready to proclaim Christ as they ever were. Listen to the words that they speak. Verse 8 of Acts chapter 4. Peter, filled with the Holy Spirit, said to them, their question had been, by what power or in what name have you done this? Peter, he is ready to give a reply, filled with the Holy Spirit, empowered by the Spirit. He answers, rulers and elders of the people, if we are on trial today for a benefit done to a sick man as to how this man has been made well, let it be known to all of you and to all the people of Israel that by the name of Jesus Christ, the Nazarene, Peter, there was no wondering in his mind. There was no hesitation in his mind. He knew exactly. Was it in Peter's power? Absolutely not. He says to them, through the power, through the might of Jesus Christ the Nazarene, whom you crucified, he didn't hesitate there either. Very bold statement. Whom you crucified, whom God raised from the dead. There was a vital difference between what man did and what God did. Man crucified Jesus, but God raised him from the dead by this name, by the name of Jesus. This man stands here before you in good health. Who is this man, Jesus? He is the one who does wonder upon wonder, not simply while he walked among us for 3 years along the Sea of Galilee, down into Jerusalem, along through Samaria and elsewhere, but even after his death, he continues. In the name of Jesus, the apostles continued to work wonders. Peter says, he is the stone which was rejected by you. You said, we don't want to have anything to do with this man. He is the stone which was rejected by you, the builders, but which became the chief cornerstone, the most integral, important stone in the entire edifice. The whole structure would fall and collapse if it was not for this one vitally important stone. And Peter, he says, to cap it all off, verse 12 especially, I want to press home to you today. Acts chapter 4, verse 12, Peter says, there is salvation. He's coming down to the vital point. It isn't simply, how does a lame man get his legs? How does a deaf man get his ears? A blind man get his eyes? How does a leper get his cleansing? How is there eternal salvation? This is the vitally important part for all of us. For all of us have sinned and come short of the glory of God. How is it that we are freed from our sin? How is it that the shame and the penalty and the guilt of sin, how is that released? That heavy load from off our back. Peter said, there is salvation in no one else. There is no other name under heaven that has been given among men by which we must be saved. There is no other name. And we praise Jesus and we lift up the name of Jesus, not simply because he spoke such gracious words and that people said, no one has ever spoken like this man, nor do we praise him because he worked miracle upon miracle such as no one else ever did, feeding the 5,000, feeding the 4,000, walking on the water, and so many other things. But we praise him because here Peter says, there is salvation in no one else, for there has been no other name under heaven given among men by which we must be saved. You see, Jesus, who is he?
Who is

this one who comes from Nazareth, who dwelt for a time in Capernaum, who then went to Calvary's cross and was raised in glory and ascended before his disciples, with the angels saying, this same Jesus will so come in like manner. This Jesus is the one. He is the only. He is the one to whom we look for salvation, for there is no other. There is absolutely no other name in heaven or on earth whereby we must be saved. Now, in verse 13, it says, This grabbed the attention of the rulers, and they observed that these men had been with Jesus. Jesus had so transformed them. He had saved them. He had brought them into his family. And the same can be said of you, that you've been with Jesus and that you are a different person. Come to Jesus today and know his quickening and his changing power for time and for eternity.

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1: Hi, I'm Dr. John Neufeld, and you're listening to Back to the Bible, Canada's Bible Minute. 1 John 1 verse 3 says, "That which we have seen and heard, we proclaim also to you, so that you too may have fellowship with us. And indeed, our fellowship is with the Father and with His Son, Jesus Christ." John did not simply hear about Jesus. He heard Jesus. He didn't ask others what Jesus was like. He saw Jesus. His gospel and his epistle accounts come from firsthand, first ear, first eye engagement with the Savior. John writes his credible witness to us. So while we're not there, even today, by believing the Spirit's testimony of the Word, we're united in faith and fellowship. Fellowship with one another, and our collective fellowship is with God. What marvelous news. 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
5: This is Dean with the Hoppers. We want to congratulate Brother John for gospel music excellence. Thank you, Brother John. Keep it up.
0: Here's a great song written by Rodney Griffin, sung for us now by Don Dirksen of Niverville, Manitoba, from his CD titled Look to God. The song's called He Didn't When He Could Have Passed By.

0: That was the Greens. If you'll move over just a little bit, I'll help you carry the load.
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Mountain Joy. I didn't know Jesus was all that I needed until he was all that I had.

0: Years ago, a fishing fleet went out from a small harbor in Newfoundland, and by later afternoon, the fleet found itself in the midst of a terrible storm that came up suddenly. That night, not a single vessel of the fleet had found its way back into port. All night, the wives, mothers, children, and sweethearts of those who were on the boats walked up and down the beach, wringing their hands and calling on God to save their loved ones. To add to the horror of the situation, one of the cottages in the village caught fire. Since the men were all away on the boats, there wasn't enough manpower to fight the fire and save the house. When morning came, to the joy of everybody in the village, the entire fleet found its way safely back in the bay. The woman whose home had been destroyed in the fire greeted her husband with mixed emotions. While she was happy to see him, she was also devastated at the loss of her home. "Oh, husband," she cried, "our home and all it contained was destroyed by a fire last night." The man answered, "Thank God for the fire. It was the light of our burning cottage that guided the whole fleet back into safety and away from the rocks that would have ripped our boats apart." No matter what we experience, God has a way of turning our worst moments into blessings. Trust Him to bring the good out of every difficult situation you find yourself in. This is Paris Foxworthy for Christians across the country.
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That was the Hoppers. 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

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I'm Brother John. 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
3: Good morning. This is Kirsty Hansen back with a 5-day forecast. This morning we're looking at mainly clouds with a risk of showers, a high of 18 and a low of 10 later on. Tomorrow, Friday, and Saturday, we'll see sun and clouds with highs from 22 to 27. Then on Sunday, clouds with a high of 18. 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

0: 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Then on Sunday, clouds with a high of 18. 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
2: Good morning. This is Kirsty Hansen back with a 5-day forecast. This morning we're looking at mainly clouds with a risk of showers, a high of 18 and a low of 10 later on. Tomorrow, Friday and Saturday, we'll see sun and clouds with highs from 22 to 27. Then on Sunday, clouds with a high of 18. 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

0: It's as Canadian as maple syrup, toques, and poutine. The Swift Cup. 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
3: Good morning. This is Kirsty Hansen back with a 5-day forecast. This morning we're looking at mainly clouds with a risk of showers, a high of 18 and a low of 10 later on. Tomorrow, Friday and Saturday, we'll see sun and clouds with highs from 22 to 27. Then on Sunday, clouds with a high of 18. 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
4: Good morning. This is Kirsty Hansen back with a 5-day forecast. This morning we're looking at mainly clouds with risk of showers, a high of 18 and a low of 10 later on. Tomorrow, Friday, and Saturday we'll see sun and clouds with highs from 22 to 27. Then on Sunday, clouds with a high of 18. 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
3: Good morning. This is Kirsty Hansen back with a 5-day forecast. This morning we're looking at mainly clouds with a risk of showers, a high of 18 and a low of 10 later on. Tomorrow, Friday and Saturday, we'll see sun and clouds with highs from 22 to 27. Then on Sunday, clouds with a high of 18. 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
2: Good morning. This is Kirsty Hansen back with the 5-day forecast. This morning we're looking at mainly clouds with a risk of showers, a high of 18 and a low of 10 later on. Tomorrow, Friday and Saturday, we'll see sun and clouds with highs from 22 to 27. Then on Sunday, clouds with a high of 18. 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
3: Good morning. This is Kirsty Hansen back with a 5-day forecast. This morning we're looking at mainly clouds with a risk of showers, a high of 18 and a low of 10 later on. Tomorrow, Friday and Saturday, we'll see sun and clouds with highs from 22 to 27. Then on Sunday, clouds with a high of 18. 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
3: Good morning. This is Kirsty Hansen back with a 5-day forecast. This morning we're looking at mainly clouds with a risk of showers, a high of 18 and a low of 10 later on. Tomorrow, Friday, and Saturday, we'll see sun and clouds with highs from 22 to 27. Then on Sunday, clouds with a high of 18. To stream local news, weather, and sports, head to the Swift Current online app and subscribe to the daily news.
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2: Good morning. This is Kirsty Hansen back with the 5-day forecast. This morning we're looking at mainly clouds with a risk of showers, a high of 18 and a low of 10 later on. Tomorrow, Friday and Saturday, we'll see sun and clouds with highs from 22 to 27. Then on Sunday, clouds with a high of 18.

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2: Good morning. This is Kirsty Hansen back with the 5-day forecast. This morning we're looking at mainly clouds with a risk of showers, a high of 18 and a low of 10 later on. Tomorrow, Friday and Saturday, we'll see sun and clouds with highs from 22 to 27. Then on Sunday, clouds with a high of 18. 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

0: It's as Canadian as maple syrup, toques, and poutine. The Swift Cup. 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
2: Good morning. I'm Eric Haddam. A father and son cycling team is crossing Canada to raise awareness for nurses' mental health. Andrew and Judah Turnbull recently traveled through Saskatchewan as part of their Ride for Resilience campaign. The initiative supports the Canadian Nurses Foundation's Healing Healthcare Program, which provides funding for mental health and wellness supports for nurses. The campaign has already raised more than $10,000 toward its $15,000 goal. The pair hope to arrive in St. John's, Newfoundland by July 4th. Parks across southwestern Saskatchewan are gearing up to celebrate National Trails Day this Saturday with free admission at all Saskatchewan parks. Shauna Smuck, Regional Director for Saskatchewan Parks in the Southwest, says everyone is encouraged to head out this weekend and take advantage of the scenic landscapes.
3: We have such beautiful and diverse parks in the Southwest, from Cypress Hills to Saskatchewan Landing. We have Douglas Provincial Park and Danielson Provincial Park.

0: closer to Elbow. And then just by Moose Jaw, we also have Buffalo Pound Provincial Park. So with those diverse ones on Saturday, June 6th, which is National Trails Day, there is going closer to Elbow. And then just by Moose Jaw, we also have Buffalo Pound Provincial Park. So with those diverse ones on Saturday, June 6th, which is National Trails Day, there is going to be guided hikes at every one of those parks, with the exception of Danielson.
1: Smuck shares that more information about the guided hikes is available online. The diehards at Tail Light Tuesday couldn't be swept away with a little bit of rain yesterday, turning up for the first of the June car shows. Delane Moffat, a director with the Host Road Cruisers, was happy to see people braving what could have been a rainy evening.
2: We got a group of diehard people that enjoy the car culture and are big enthusiasts, and they will show up rain, shine, or snow.
1: Moffat encouraged people to get ready for this Saturday for the third annual Chrome in Cadillac. And last week we told you the organic plots at Agriculture and Agri-Food Canada's Swift Current Research and Development Centre had been plowed under. Following our request for more information on what was going to happen with the plots, Agriculture and Agri-Food Canada responded with the following statement, noting that the organic plots at Swift Current are being prepared using routine organic methods, and that organic wheat seed has been ordered and is expected to arrive by midweek, at which point seeding will take place. The response garners more questions. If the organic research program at Swift Current is ending, why is it being reseeded to organic wheat, and what research trial is happening, and who is overseeing the project?
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4: I'm Colin Powers with a look at sports. The Swift Current 57s had a rough night at Mitchell Field last night, falling 24-2 to the Medicine Hat Mavericks. Jake Hiramoto hit a two-run home run in the third inning for the only runs of the game for Swift Current. The Mavs put up 9 runs in the top of the third and 6 more in the eighth, en route to their second win of the season. Starter Kyrell Adair struck out 4 batters as he took the loss. The 57s are off today before hosting the Weyburn Beavers tomorrow night and the Saskatoon Berries on Friday. A familiar name in Western hockey League circles is stepping away from the bench. Weimark's Mark Habscheid resigned as head coach of the Red Deer Rebels after one season with the club. The 63-year-old says after spending the past year back in Canada, he realized his future is in Europe, where he had been living before taking the Rebels' job. Habscheid finishes his WHL coaching career for now with 608 victories, 6 most in league history, along with 2 WHL championships and the Memorial Cup title. The Vegas Golden Knights edged the Carolina Hurricanes 5-4 to take Game 1 of the Stanley Cup Final last night. A pair of goals from Nick Ehlers gave the Canes an early 2-0 lead, but Shea Theodore, Ivan Barbashev, and William Karlsson rallied with 3 unanswered goals for the Golden Knights. Jordan Staal tied it late in the second before Brett Howden regained lead for Vegas early in the third. Shane Gostisbehere tied it up midway through the final frame, but Tomas Hertl got the winner for Vegas with 3:24 left in regulation. Game 2 of the series is tomorrow night in Raleigh. And Matt Olson's solo homer in the 6th inning was the difference as the Atlanta Braves beat the Toronto Blue Jays 4-3 to start a 3-game series. Kazuma Okamoto hit a 2-run homer for the Jays, who suffered their third loss in the row to fall 3 games below 500. The series continues tonight with Patrick Corbin starting for Toronto. If something's happening in your community, from breaking news to big game scores, tell us first. Call 306-773-NEWS or click Submit News on SwiftCurrentOnline.com.
3: Swift Current Online weather with Hello Goodbye. 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

wind becoming northwest 20 kilometers an hour this morning and a high of 18 with a UV index of 5 or moderate. Tonight, partly cloudy with a 60% chance of showers early this evening with another risk of a thunderstorm. Fog patches developing near midnight. Wind northwest 20 kilometers an hour becoming light this evening and a low of 10. For Thursday, a mix of sun and cloud, 30% chance of showers late in the afternoon with another risk of a thunderstorm. Fog patches dissipating in the morning. Wind becoming southwest 20 kilometers an hour in the afternoon with a high of 23. For Friday, sunny and a high of 29. For Saturday, a mix of sun and cloud with a 60% chance of rain showers and a high of 27. And for Sunday, sunny and a high of plus 21. 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

Your cornflakes are talking. Pour some sugar on me. See what I did there? Good morning, I'm Rob Kearney. Coming up today, Her Voice, presented by CCAN on Golden West Radio. We're celebrating the women in the communities we serve, recognizing their contributions, leadership, and innovation. More on Her Voice on the way. Are we in a recession? The numbers show our economy is shrinking in Canada. That makes two consecutive quarters of decline. The opposition Conservatives are sounding alarms. Prime Minister Carney took some time to explain the situation to us yesterday on Parliament Hill. We got highlights. Western Canadian Baseball League, we've got your scores. Stanley Cup playoffs, game one to the Vegas Golden Knights.

0: Days lost again last night. I'll tell you about that. And we'll play the music from Starship, Bon Jovi, Billy Joel, and more. 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This is Wednesday, June the 3rd, 2026, and today is a great day to be alive.
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7: It's Eric Adam taking a look at your five-day forecast. Today's going to be mainly cloudy with a 60% chance of showers, risk of a thunderstorm late this afternoon. Wind becoming northwest 20 kilometers an hour this morning and a high of 18 with a UV index of 5 or moderate. Tonight, partly cloudy with a 60% chance of showers early this evening with another risk of a thunderstorm. Fog patches developing near midnight. Wind northwest 20 kilometers an hour becoming light this evening and a low of 10. For Thursday, a mix of sun and cloud, 30% chance of showers late in the afternoon with another risk of a thunderstorm, fog patches dissipating in the morning, wind becoming southwest 20 kilometers an hour in the afternoon with a high of 23. For Friday, sunny and a high of 29. For Saturday, a mix of sun and cloud with a 60% chance of rain showers and a high of 27. And for Sunday, sunny and a high of plus 21. 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

0: want to get you going. Out of blues band, Saskatchewan's best music. I'm Rob Kearney. Hey, we got this fired up on Monday.
1: The strength of our community comes from the people who shape it. We're celebrating women who make our community brighter every day. Her Voice, putting the focus on local women leading with innovation, purpose, and heart. Hear their voices. See their impact. Meet the women helping our community thrive. Her Voice.
0: People like Sarah Legway of Weyburn, a Weyburn area farmer. For her, it's all about the family, it's all about the community, and then it's about the farm.
2: Well, it's part of our farm, like we have core values and, you know, operating principles that really focus on community, and even communities in part of our mission statement, because without our small communities, we have no resources. I mean, most of the places that we deal with are in Weyburn or Fillmore or small towns that, you know, they're basically our farm partners, you know, retails, dealerships, just stores, grocery stores. Like, what do we do if we don't have these places? So if people like us or everybody don't be involved with these organizations around town and try to keep, you know, rinks open and all that, schools, because without that, what do we have? So that's super important to our whole family and always has been something that our parents were always really involved. So it just kind of was a natural fit for us to keep doing it as we got to be adults.
0: A dynamic young woman she is. You can see Sarah's smiling face on the Rob Kearney in the Morning Facebook page and read all about her and the difference she's making on discoverweyburn.com this morning.
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4: I'm Eric Adam. Here's what's coming up in news. A father and son cycling team crossing Canada recently passed through Saskatchewan. Parks across southwestern Saskatchewan are gearing up to celebrate National Trails Day. And the diehards at Tail Light Tuesday couldn't be swept away with a little bit of rain yesterday, tuning up for the first of June's car shows. 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

0: Axton wrote this song for an animated TV special that never materialized. He was a popular country singer-songwriter from Oklahoma, and he was touring with Three Dog Night, opening up for them, and pitched this song to them. Three Dog Night recorded it, turned into a number one hit in 1970. It's called Joy to the World. It's on Saskatchewan's Best Music.
1: Jeremiah was a bullfrog, was a good friend.

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1: Good morning. I'm Eric Adam. Saskatchewan holds a special connection for a father and son team cycling across Canada in support of nurses' mental health. Andrew and Judah Turnbull are raising funds through their Ride for Resilience campaign. Andrew's mother worked as an RN at Regina's Pasqua Hospital before a

0: organic wheat, what research trial is happening, and who is overseeing the project. Earlier this year, AAFC announced the end of the Organic and Regenerative Agricultural Program at Swift Current.
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2: I'm Colin Powers with a look at sports. The Swift Current 57s dropped a 24-2 decision to the Medicine Hat Mavericks last night at Mitchell Field to fall to 1-3 on the season. Jake Hiramoto hit a two-run homer for Swift Current's only runs of the game in the third inning. Blake Dale and Josh Stark went deep for the Mavericks, who had 25 team hits in the game. Kyrell Adair struck out four batters over two in the third innings in the loss. The 57s host the Weyburn Beavers in their next game tomorrow night. One of southwestern Saskatchewan's most accomplished hockey coaches is moving on, for now. Weimark product Mark Habscheid has stepped down as head coach of the Red Deer Rebels tomorrow night. One of southwestern Saskatchewan's most accomplished hockey coaches is moving on, for now. Weimark product Mark Habscheid has stepped down as head coach of the Red Deer Rebels after guiding the club to a first-round playoff exit this season. Habscheid says his heart remains in Europe, and that's where he plans to return after spending the past year coaching in Red Deer. The former NHL player ranks 6th all-time in WHL coaching wins with 608 and his WHL championships with both Kelowna and Prince Albert. Tomas Hertl scored the winner with 3:24 left in regulation as the Vegas Golden Knights beat the Carolina Hurricanes 5-4 in the opening game of the Stanley Cup Final. Shea Theodore, Ivan Barbashev, William Karlsson, and Brett Howden also scored for Vegas in the back-and-forth matchup. Nick Ehlers scored twice for the Hurricanes, with Jordan Staal and Shane Gostisbehere adding goals in the losing cause. Carter Hart made 23 saves for the Golden Knights in the win. Game 2 is tomorrow night in Raleigh. And the Toronto Blue Jays dropped their third game in a row in the 5-4 road loss to the Atlanta Braves last night. Matt Olson broke a 3-all tie in the sixth inning with a solo home run for the Braves. Kaz Okamoto had a 2-run homer for the Jays in the loss. Patrick Corbin starts for Toronto as the series continues tonight. From local news to local sports, we're here for your updates. 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
0: Good morning, it's Eric Adam taking a look at your 5-day forecast. Today is going to be mainly cloudy with a 60% chance of some rain showers. Risk of a thunderstorm late this afternoon, wind becoming northwest 20 kilometers an hour this morning and a high of 18 with a UV index of 5 or moderate.

Rock and roll love song from 38 Specialists. Start your day. Hi there, I'm Rob Carney. What's for breakfast to start your day? You know, breakfast isn't a given for all of our friends and neighbors. We're learning that. In fact, we looked into the numbers at the Moose Jaw Food Bank just a few weeks ago and found that usage is up 150% over 4 years. They told us in the past they had around 300 clients a month. Now there can be up to 2,000 people hoping for a box of food. Some local families who are getting two boxes of

0: food a month now can only get one box of food per month. And it's not getting any better. Canada is in a technical recession. Two consecutive quarters of negative GDP growth. Reporters caught up to our Prime Minister, Mark Carney, at the House of Commons yesterday.
1: This government's been in the process of laying the foundations for a stronger, more resilient, more independent Canadian economy. That process is settling in during that time as we make major investments, major changes. As we do all that, the data is going to be uneven. And, you know, we see some weakness, in part because of clear decisions by the government. So we have taken back control of immigration. That's meant the population growth has flattened. In fact, it's slowed.

0: So we have taken back control of immigration. That's meant the population growth has flattened. In fact, it's slowed, or it's been negative for the last two quarters. We have reined in government spending. So it had been growing close to 10%. It's growing less than 2% now. So that's also something that weighs on. There's some other choppiness in terms of how investment is happening. But we're also seeing at the same time the foundations coming into place, settling in for that stronger, more resilient economy.
1: So it sounds like a process, but it's a process conservative leader Pierre Poilievre would like to see reach the finish line soon.
2: A new Canadian heritage moment. The Prime Minister has answered a question from reporters. So I just take a moment to acknowledge this historical time in our Canadian story. The Prime Minister has obviously been hiding from all of you since the devastating news that we were all saddened to learn on Friday that Canada was the only country in the G7 to have fallen into a recession. And of course, this is terrible news for the 112,000 people who've lost their jobs in the first 3 months of this year alone, for the many thousands of Canadians who are part of the 32% increase in delinquencies, mortgage delinquencies, the highest in nearly two decades, the 2.2 million people relying on food banks, a record-smashing number. Real people are suffering in a way that they're not suffering in the other G7 countries.
1: So if you're getting three meals a day, count your blessings.
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8: Good morning, it's Eric Adam taking a look at your five-day forecast. Today is going to be mainly cloudy with a 60% chance of some rain showers. Risk of a thunderstorm late this afternoon, wind becoming northwest 20 kilometers an hour this morning and a high of 18 with a UV index of 5 or moderate. Tonight's going to be partly cloudy, still with that 60% chance of showers early this evening, with another risk of a thunderstorm, with fog patches developing near midnight as well. Wind northwest 20 kilometers an hour becoming light this evening and a low of 10. For Thursday, a mix of sun and cloud with a 30% chance of showers late in the afternoon with another risk of a thunderstorm as well. Fog patch dissipating in the morning, wind becoming southwest 20 kilometers an hour in the afternoon with a high of 23. For Friday, sunny and a high of 29. For Saturday, a mix of sun and cloud with a 60% chance of showers and a high of 27. And on Sunday, sunny and a high of 21. 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

0: rock and roll song from Baldy. Classic hits on Saskatchewan's best music. Scoreboard time. Western Canadian Baseball League action last night. The Weyburn Beavers came into Moose Jaw and beat the Miller Express 8-1. They'll play again tonight at Roswell's Park in the Jaw. The Medicine Hat Mavericks put on a show in Swift Current. They beat the 57s 24-2 last night. They pounded out 25 hits and scored 24 runs. Yikes. And the Saskatoon Berries outscored the Regina Red Sox 11-10. Yeah, Major League Baseball. Toronto Blue Jays lost again, 4-3 in Atlanta. They'll do it again tonight, and we'll have the game on Golden West Radio. Remember, all the Blue Jays games are on CFYM 1210 Kindersley, CJYM 1330 Rosetown, and AM 1190 Weyburn. Stanley Cup Final got underway last night with a ring-a-ding-dong dandy. The Vegas Golden Knights came from behind and beat the Hurricanes in Carolina 5-4, the final score. That's Game 1. Game 2 goes tomorrow night. And good news for you and me, if you're a CFL fan, the regular season starts tomorrow night with Montreal and Hamilton. Friday Night Football features Winnipeg at Calgary. And then Saturday night, we get the Edmonton Elks in Ottawa taking on the Red Blacks. The Riders have a bye in week number one. They'll open up at home Saturday, June 13th, 5 o'clock against the BC Lions.
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2: I'm Eric Adam. 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
0: So they've had huge crowds and a lot of love so far. Randy Bachman and Burton Cummings, the Guess Who's Taking It Back tour, rolling this way this Saturday night at Sastel Center in Saskatoon. More on the tour and that upcoming show coming up after 7 o'clock. This is Brian Adams. Somebody.

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2: Good morning, I'm Eric Haddam. A father and son cycling team is crossing Canada to raise awareness for nurses' mental health. Andrew and Judah Turnbull recently traveled through Saskatchewan as part of their Ride for Resilience campaign. The initiative supports the Canadian Nurses Foundation's Healing Healthcare Program, which provides funding for mental health and wellness supports for nurses. The campaign has already raised more than $10,000 toward its $15,000 goal. The pair hope to arrive in St. John's, Newfoundland by July 4th. Parks across southwestern Saskatchewan are gearing up to celebrate National Trails Day this Saturday with free admission at all Saskatchewan parks. Shauna Smuck, Regional Director for Saskatchewan Parks in the Southwest, says everyone is encouraged to head out this weekend and take advantage of the scenic landscapes.
3: We have such beautiful and diverse parks in the Southwest, from Cypress Hills to Saskatchewan Landing. We have Sablis Provincial Park and Danielson Provincial Park closer to Elbow. And then just by Moose Jaw, we also have Buffalo Pound Provincial Park. So with those diverse ones, on Saturday, June 6th, which is National Trails Day, there is going to be guided hikes at every one of those parks, with the exception of Danielson.
2: Smuck shares that more information about the guided hikes is available online. The diehards at Tail Light Tuesday couldn't be swept away with a little bit of rain yesterday, turning up for the first of the June car shows. Delane Moffat, a director with the Host Road Cruisers, was happy to see people braving what could have been a rainy evening.
4: We've got a group of diehard people that enjoy the car culture and are big enthusiasts, and they will show up rain, shine, or snow.
2: Moffat encouraged people to get ready for this Saturday for the third annual Chrome in Cadillac. And last week, we told you the organic plots at Agriculture and Agri-Food Canada's Swift Current Research and Development Centre had been plowed under. Following our request for more information on what was going to happen with the plots, Agriculture and Agri-Food Canada responded with the following statement, noting that the organic plots at Swift Current are being prepared using routine organic methods, and that organic wheat seed has been ordered and is expected to arrive by midweek, at which point seeding will take place. The response garners more questions. If the organic research program at Swift Current is ending, why is it being reseeded to organic wheat? And what research trial is happening, and who is overseeing the project?
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5: I'm Colin Powers with a look at sports. The Swift Current 57s had a rough night at Mitchell Field last night, falling 24-2 to the Medicine Hat Mavericks. Jake Hiramoto hit a two-run home run in the third inning for the only runs of the game for Swift Current. The Mavs put up 9 runs in the top of the third and 6 more in the eighth, en route to their second win of the season. Starter Kyrell Adair struck out 4 batters as he took the loss. The 57s are off today before hosting the Weyburn Beavers tomorrow night and the Saskatoon Berries on Friday. A familiar name in Western hockey League circles is stepping away from the bench. Weimark's Mark Habscheid resigned as head coach of the Red Deer Rebels after one season with the club. The 63-year-old says after spending the past year back in Canada, he realized his future is in Europe, where he had been living before taking the Rebels' job. Habscheid finishes his WHL coaching career for now with 608 victories, 6 most in league history, along with 2 WHL championships and the Memorial Cup title. The Vegas Golden Knights edged the Carolina Hurricanes 5-4 to take Game 1 of the Stanley Cup Final last night. A pair of goals from Nick Ehlers gave the Canes an early 2-0 lead, but Shea Theodore, Ivan Barbashev, and William Karlsson rallied with 3 unanswered goals for the Golden Knights. Jordan Staal tied it late in the second before Brett Howden regained lead for Vegas early in the third. Shane Gostisbehere tied it up midway through the final.

frame, but Tomas Hertl got the winner for Vegas with 3:24 left in regulation. Game 2 of the series is tomorrow night in Raleigh. And Matt Olson's solo homer in the 6th inning was the difference as the Atlanta Braves beat the Toronto Blue Jays 4-3 to start a 3-game series. Kazuma Okamoto hit a 2-run homer for the Jays, who suffered their 3rd loss in the row to fall.

0: three games below 500. The series continues tonight with Patrick Corbin starting for Toronto. If something's happening in your community, from breaking news to big game scores, tell us first. 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
2: It's Eric Adam taking a look at your five-day forecast. Today's going to be mainly cloudy with a 60% chance of showers, risk of a thunderstorm late this afternoon. Wind becoming northwest 20 kilometers an hour this morning and a high of 18 with a UV index of 5 or moderate. Tonight, partly cloudy with a 60% chance of showers early this evening with another risk of a thunderstorm. Fog patches developing near midnight. Wind northwest 20 kilometers an hour becoming light this evening and a low of 10. For Thursday, a mix of sun and cloud, 30% chance of showers late in the afternoon with another risk of a thunderstorm. Fog patches dissipating in the morning. Wind becoming southwest 20 kilometers an hour in the afternoon with a high of 23. For Friday, sunny and a high of 29. For Saturday, a mix of sun and cloud with a 60% chance of rain showers and a high of 27. And for Sunday, sunny and a high of plus 21. 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

0: on Saskatchewan's best music. She's got all the material she needs. Forbes magazine estimates her net worth at about $850 million, perhaps soon to be a billionaire. She's releasing a new album that fans are really looking forward to. It's called Confessions 2. It'll be released on July the 3rd. Good morning, I'm Rob Carney. Hey, I see there's some more lotto luck in Saskatchewan. The Lotto Max draw last night. Somebody in Regina purchased a ticket that matched six digits on the extra draw. That's worth $100,000. Not quite Madonna money, but, you know, that'd work.
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6: It's Eric Adam taking a look at your five-day forecast. Today's going to be mainly cloudy with a 60% chance of some showers, risk of a thunderstorm late this afternoon, wind becoming northwest 20 kilometers an hour this morning, and a high of 18 with a UV index of 5 or moderate. Tonight, partly cloudy with a 60% chance of showers early this evening with another risk of a thunderstorm. Fog patches developing near midnight. Wind northwest 20 kilometers an hour becoming light this evening and a low of 10. For Thursday, a mix of sun and cloud, 30% chance of showers late in the afternoon with another risk of a thunderstorm. Fog

0: patches dissipating in the morning, wind becoming southwest 20 kilometers an hour in the afternoon with a high of 23. For Friday, sunny and a high of 29. For Saturday, a mix of sun and cloud with a 60% chance of rain showers and a high of 27. And for Sunday, sunny and a high of plus 21. 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

you've got time to get tickets to see those guys in concert 4 days from now, Saturday night, SaskTel Center in Saskatoon. Tickets still available. Burton Cummings and Randy Bachman on their Taking It Back tour with the Guess Who. They're having a blast and playing to big, big audiences. I'm checking out their Facebook page here. They shared a post, and Cindy Powell, who saw one of the shows down east, wrote, "I've been to many of your shows over the years and to your solo concerts too. What I saw and heard at this one made me so proud to be Canadian. The set list of hits made me stop and think about how you guys changed the landscape of music in Canada. The pure joy I saw as you performed made me even more proud to have followed you over the years. Congratulations and thank you. Thank you for everything." You know, they've been singing that song that we just heard, No Time, during the concert. They finish with it, actually, before the encore, right? They walk off the stage, and they get called back on. They do Share the Land, and then they've been finishing with this. Listen to the passion.

0: Absolutely awesome. Burton's pounding on that piano and singing backing vocals as they finish off that show. Remarkable. Randy Bachman, 82 years old. Burton, 78. Again, you can still get tickets for that Saturday night show at Sastel Center in Saskatoon. Go to theguesswho.com.
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2: I'm Eric Adam. Here's what's coming up in news. A father and son cycling team crossing Canada recently passed through Saskatchewan. Parks across southwestern Saskatchewan are gearing up to celebrate National Trails Day. And the diehards at Tail Light Tuesday couldn't be swept away with a little bit of rain yesterday, tuning up for the first of June's car shows. 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
3: With a song that was inspired by Billy Joel's experiences playing at a place called the Executive Room, a piano bar in Los Angeles. He was there on the piano for 6 months back in 1972 after his first album tanked. The characters in the song are based on real people that he encountered while working at the Executive Room. And the waitress practicing politics, it's interesting to note, is Elizabeth Weber, who ended up becoming Billy Joel's first wife. It's the Piano Man. It's on Saskatchewan's Best Music.

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1: Good morning. I'm Eric Adam. Saskatchewan holds a special connection for a father and son team cycling across Canada in support of nurses' mental health. Andrew and Judah Turnbull are raising funds through their Ride for Resilience campaign. Andrew's mother worked as an RN at Regina's Pasqua Hospital before a workplace injury forced her to leave the profession. Turnbull says when nurses can no longer work, they often lose a significant part of their identity. Funds raised will support mental health and resilience programs for nurses across Canada. You can learn more by reading our article on SwiftCurrent Online. National Trails Day will honor natural landscapes this Saturday with scenic hikes and free park admission. Shauna Smuck, Regional Director for Saskatchewan Parks in the Southwest, explains that guided hikes will be offered at each provincial park in the Southwest, except for Danielson Provincial Park.
2: On saskparks.com, there is an events page, and it will highlight the details for all of those hikes. It'll give you the times that they're starting, where they're going, which trails they're doing as well. So go to saskparks.com.
1: Smuck says Cypress Hills will feature a hike that will explore the area's famous lodgepole pines, while a hike at Buffalo Pound will visit the historic Nicole Homestead. Even under gray skies, Tail Light Tuesday has plenty of chrome fill the parking lot of the Living Sky Casino. Director with the Host Road Cruisers, Delane

0: This month is supporting the Swift Current Soapbox Association ahead of their annual Father's Day race. And Agriculture and Agri-Food Canada says organic plots cultivated at the Swift Current Research and Development Center last week are being prepared using routine organic methods. In a statement to Golden West, AAFC says organic wheat seed has been ordered and is expected to arrive by midweek, at which point seeding the plots will take place. The response garners more questions. If the organic research program at Swift Current is ending, why is it being reseeded to organic wheat? What research trial is happening, and who is overseeing the project? Earlier this year, AAFC announced the end of the Organic and Regenerative Agricultural Program at Swift Current.
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2: I'm Colin Powers with a look at sports. The Swift Current 57s dropped a 24-2 decision to the Medicine Hat Mavericks last night at Mitchell Field to fall to 1-3 on the season. Jake Hiramoto hit a two-run homer for Swift Current's only runs of the game in the third inning. Blake Dale and Josh Stark went deep for the Mavericks, who had 25 team hits in the game. Kyrell Adair struck out four batters over two in the third innings in the loss. The 57s host the Weyburn Beavers in their next game tomorrow night. One of southwestern Saskatchewan's most accomplished hockey coaches is moving on, for now. Weimark product Mark Havscheid has stepped down as head coach of the Red Deer Rebels after guiding the club to a first-round playoff exit this season. Havscheid says his heart remains in Europe, and that's where he plans to return after spending the past year coaching in Red Deer. The former NHL player ranks sixth all-time in WHL coaching wins with 608 and his WHL championships with both Kelowna and Prince Albert. Tomas Hertl scored the winner with 3:24 left in regulation as the Vegas Golden Knights beat the Carolina Hurricanes 5-4 in the opening game of the Stanley Cup Final. Shea Theodore, Ivan Barbashev, William Karlsson, and Brett Howden also scored for Vegas in the back-and-forth matchup. Nick Ehlers scored twice for the Hurricanes, with Jordan Staal and Shane Gostisbehere adding goals in the losing cause. Carter Hart made 23 saves for the Golden Knights in the win. Game 2 is tomorrow night in Raleigh. And the Toronto Blue Jays dropped their third game in a row in the 5-4 road loss to the Atlanta Braves last night. Matt Olson broke a 3-all tie in the sixth inning with a solo home run for the Braves. Kaz Okamoto had a 2-run homer for the Jays in the loss. Patrick Corbin starts for Toronto as the series continues tonight. From local news to local sports, we're here for your update.

0: Oh, that's good. Eric Clapton, Layla, Saskatchewan's best music. You know, one of my best friends in the world is a huge Eric Clapton fan. As a matter of fact, I've seen Eric Clapton with this guy on three separate occasions, and it's really special. He might be the biggest Eric Clapton fan in the world, and he's a bit of a collector, okay? He's got a nice home, and he's got his collection down in the basement. He's got stuff on the walls and other stuff displayed on shelves. But he commissioned a painting of Eric Clapton in action playing the guitar. And it's a fabulous painting, okay? And I thought, that's kind of awkward. And I was going to bring it up and ask his wife what she thought about that. But I thought, no, I don't want to go down that road. I don't want to start anything. You can't make that stuff up.
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2: The Canadian Food Inspection Agency says it will not move ahead with new traceability requirements for cattle and bison producers. The CFIA's National Manager of Livestock Traceability Programs is Heather Brown.
3: We've heard what the beef cattle producers are saying about burden and extra regulations and extra burden. And so we will not be introducing any new burden or any new sort of regulatory burden for cattle producers. However, with the traceability regulatory package that we're trying to move forward, there are other livestock sectors that the regulations affect. So the sheep and goat and cervid and pig sector. And so the CFIA does hope to move forward with changes that are supported by those sectors.
2: Once again, the CFIA says it will not move ahead with new traceability requirements for cattle and bison producers. For Golden West, I'm Glendalee Allen Vossler.
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7: Good morning, it's Eric Adam taking a look at your five-day forecast. Today is going to be mainly cloudy with a 60% chance of some rain showers. Risk of a thunderstorm late this afternoon, wind becoming northwest 20 kilometers an hour this morning and a high of 18 with a UV index of 5 or moderate. Tonight's going to be partly cloudy, still with that 60% chance of showers early this evening, with another risk of a thunderstorm, with fog patches developing near midnight as well. Wind northwest 20 kilometers an hour becoming light this evening and a low of 10. For Thursday, a mix of sun and cloud with a 30% chance of showers late in the afternoon with another risk of a thunderstorm as well. Fog patch dissipating in the morning. Wind becoming southwest 20 kilometers an hour in the afternoon with a high of 23. For Friday, sunny and a high of 29. For Saturday, a mix of sun and cloud with a 60% chance of showers and a high of 27. And on Sunday, sunny and a high of 21. 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

0: and roll on Saskatchewan Spanish music from Harlequin. Hi there, I'm Rob Carney. While spring seeding rolls along across most of the province, livestock making the news yesterday. The headline, CFIA scales back cattle traceability changes while moving ahead with other livestock sectors. Our Glenda Lee Ellen Bossler getting this story for us yesterday. The Canadian Food Inspection Agency says it will not be moving ahead with new traceability requirements for cattle and bison producers following industry feedback. They're listening. CFIA National Manager of Livestock Traceability is Heather Brown.
1: CFIA has carefully considered the feedback from all the industry stakeholders and associations that we've heard during the pause regarding the proposed amendments. And we've heard what the beef cattle producers are saying about burden and extra regulations and extra burden. And so we will not be introducing any new burden or any new sort of regulatory burden for cattle producers.
0: The CFIA is still moving ahead with traceability updates for sheep, goats, cervids, and pigs.

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2: I'm Eric Adam. Here's what's coming up in news. Saskatchewan holds a special connection for a father and son team cycling across Canada in support of nurses' mental health. National Trails Day will honor natural landscapes this Saturday with scenic hikes and free park admission. And even under gray skies, Taillight Tuesday still had plenty of chrome fill the parking lot of the Living Sky Casino. 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
1: Good morning. I'm Eric Haddam. A father and son cycling team is crossing Canada to raise awareness for nurses' mental health. Andrew and Judah Turnbull recently traveled through Saskatchewan as part of their Ride for Resilience campaign. The initiative supports the Canadian Nurses Foundation's Healing Healthcare Program, which provides funding for mental health and wellness supports for nurses. The campaign has already raised more than $10,000 toward its $15,000 goal. The pair hope to arrive in St. John's, Newfoundland by July 4th. Parks across southwestern Saskatchewan are gearing up to celebrate National Trails Day this Saturday with free admission at all Saskatchewan parks. Shauna Smuck, Regional Director for Saskatchewan Parks in the Southwest, says everyone is encouraged to head out this weekend and take advantage of the scenic landscapes.
2: We have such beautiful and diverse parks in the Southwest, from Cypress Hills to Saskatchewan Landing. We have Sablis Provincial Park and Danielson Provincial Park closer to Elbow. And then just by Moose Jaw, we also have Buffalo Pound Provincial Park. So with those diverse ones, on Saturday, June 6th, which is National Trails Day, there is going to be guided hikes at every one of those parks, with the exception of Danielson.
1: Smuck shares that more information about the guided hikes is available online. The diehards at Tail Light Tuesday couldn't be swept away with a little bit of rain yesterday, turning up for the first of the June car shows. Delane Moffat, a director with the Host Road Cruisers, was happy to see people braving what could have been a rainy evening.
3: We've got a group of diehard people that enjoy the car culture and are big enthusiasts, and they will show up rain, shine, or snow.
1: Moffat encouraged people to get ready for this Saturday for the third annual Chrome in Cadillac. And last week, we told you the organic plots at Agriculture and Agri-Food Canada's Swift Current Research and Development Centre had been plowed under. Following our request for more information on what was going to happen with the plots, Agriculture and Agri-Food Canada responded with the following statement, noting that the organic plots at Swift Current are being prepared using routine organic methods, and that organic wheat seed has been ordered and is expected to arrive by midweek, at which point seeding will take place. The response garners more questions. If the organic research program at Swift Current is ending, why is it being reseeded to organic wheat? And what research trial is happening, and who is overseeing the project?
0: Swift Current Online Sports with Hello Goodbye. 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
4: I'm Colin Powers with a look at sports. The Swift Current 57s had a rough night at Mitchell Field last night, falling 24-2 to the Medicine Hat Mavericks. Jake Hiramoto hit a two-run home run in the third inning for the only runs of the game for Swift Current. The Mavs put up 9 runs in the top of the third and 6 more in the eighth, en route to their second win of the season. Starter Kyrell Adair struck out 4 batters as he took the loss. The 57s are off today before hosting the Weyburn Beavers tomorrow night and the Saskatoon Berries on Friday. A familiar name in Western hockey league circles is stepping away from the bench. Why Mark

0: Mark Habscheid resigned as head coach of the Red Deer Rebels after one season with the club. The 63-year-old says after spending the past year back in Canada, he realized his future is in Europe, where he had been living before taking the Rebels' job. Habscheid finishes his WHL coaching career for now with 608 victories, six most in league history, along with two WHL championships and the Memorial Cup title. The Vegas Golden Knights edged the Carolina Hurricanes 5-4 to take Game 1 of the Stanley Cup Final last night. A pair of goals from Nick Ehlers gave the Canes an early 2-0 lead, but Shea Theodore, Ivan Barbashev, and William Karlsson rallied with three unanswered goals for the Golden Knights. Jordan Staal tied it late in the second before Brett Howden regained lead for Vegas early in the third. Shane Gostisbehere tied it up midway through the final frame, but Tomas Hertl got the winner for Vegas with 3:24 left in regulation. Game 2 of the series is tomorrow night in Raleigh. And Matt Olson's solo homer in the sixth inning was the difference as the Atlanta Braves beat the Toronto Blue Jays 4-3 to start a three-game series. Kazuma Okamoto hit a two-run homer for the Jays, who suffered their third loss in the row to fall three games below 500. The series continues tonight with Patrick Corbin starting for Toronto. If something's happening in your community, from breaking news to big game scores, tell us first. 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
2: It's Eric Adam taking a look at your five-day forecast. Today's going to be mainly cloudy with a 60% chance of showers, risk of a thunderstorm late this afternoon. Wind becoming northwest 20 kilometers an hour this morning and a high of 18 with a UV index of 5 or moderate. Tonight, partly cloudy with a 60% chance of showers early this evening with another risk of a thunderstorm. Fog patches developing near midnight. Wind northwest 20 kilometers an hour becoming light this evening and a low of 10. For Thursday, a mix of sun and cloud, 30% chance of showers late in the afternoon with another risk of a thunderstorm. Fog patches dissipating in the morning. Wind becoming southwest 20 kilometers an hour in the afternoon with a high of 23. For Friday, sunny and a high of 29. For Saturday, a mix of sun and cloud with a 60% chance of rain showers and a high of 27. And for Sunday, sunny and a high of plus 21. 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

0: Feel good. It's Saskatchewan's best music. I'm Rob Kearney. My pleasure to be with you. Her Voice, presented by CCAN. This is something special. 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Her Voice, a weekly feature celebrating the women who are helping build and strengthen our communities every day. Through powerful stories of leadership, innovation, and heart, we spotlight the voices and impact of local women making a difference. Women like Weyburn area farmer Sarah Legway, who tells us life on the farm is all about family, community, and lifestyle.
1: Doing things like for and working for yourself is invigorating in itself. Like, really, you're getting up in the morning to do jobs that you know need to be done. And it's a little bit more flexible. Yeah, like, we put in a lot of long days, a lot of hours. And when it's busy season, it's busy season. But we do have a little bit more flexibility to get to things that we need to get to and, you know, spend time with the family. And even when we're working, you know, can still have my nieces and nephews in the cab with me or something. Like, they enjoy being coming in the semi or in the tractor or the combine or whatever. So sometimes work can be pretty fun, even though it doesn't seem like it some days. But and just being outside, I don't know, there's always lots to see. The other day I was spraying on one field. I saw two coyotes, a couple moose, some antelope, bunch of rabbits. You know, not going to see that working in an office. Not going to see the sun come up or go down. And just, you know, I take lots of pictures, but none of them really truly do it justice. Like, to just see it with your own eyes is pretty cool, to see that every single day.
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4: It's Eric Adam taking a look at your five-day forecast. Today's going to be mainly cloudy with a 60% chance of showers, risk of a thunderstorm late this afternoon. Wind becoming northwest 20 kilometers an hour this morning and a high of 18 with a UV index of 5 or moderate. Tonight, partly cloudy with a 60% chance of showers early this evening with another risk of a thunderstorm. Fog patches developing near midnight. Wind northwest 20 kilometers an hour becoming light this evening and a low of 10. For Thursday, a mix of sun and cloud, 30% chance of showers late in the afternoon with another risk of a thunderstorm. Fog patches dissipating in the morning. Wind becoming southwest 20 kilometers an hour in the afternoon with a high of 23. For Friday, sunny and a high of 29. For Saturday, a mix of sun and cloud with a 60% chance of rain showers and a high of 27. And for Sunday, sunny and a high of plus 21. 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
1: Rob Carney in the morning.
2: Carney's comments.
3: New numbers from Nanos this week show the governing Liberals still out front, but the gap is tightening. The latest tracking has the Liberals at 40.3% and the Conservatives at 32.8%. That's still a lead, but no longer comfortable. We're now firmly into single-digit territory. What's driving voters? Money. 24% of Canadians now say jobs and the economy are their top concern. Here in Saskatchewan, when the conversation turns to jobs, energy, agriculture, and affordability, it shifts the political ground, and that tends to benefit Conservatives trying to close that gap. Then there's the optics coming out of Ottawa, like the decision to ground the Snowbirds. That lands differently here. The Snowbirds aren't just symbolic. They're part of our identity. Pulling them out of the sky sends a message, intended or not. Bottom line, 40 to 32 nationally, the gap narrowing and the economy driving everything. If that trend holds, the race gets a lot tighter, and that race will continue for quite some time. It's not likely we'll have another federal election until the fall of 2029. I'm Rob Carney.

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1: Good morning. I'm Eric Adam. Saskatchewan holds a special connection for a father and son team cycling across Canada in support of nurses' mental health. Andrew and Judah Turnbull are raising funds through their Ride for Resilience campaign. Andrew's mother worked as an RN at Regina's Pasqua Hospital before a workplace injury forced her to leave the profession. Turnbull says when nurses can no longer work, they often lose a significant part of their identity. Funds raised will support mental health and resilience programs for nurses across Canada. You can learn more by reading our article on SwiftCurrent Online. National Trails Day will honor natural landscapes this Saturday with scenic hikes and free park admission. Shauna Smuck, Regional Director for Saskatchewan Parks in the Southwest, explains that guided hikes will be offered at each provincial park in the Southwest, except for Danielson Provincial Park.
2: On saskparks.com, there is an events page, and it will highlight the details for all of those hikes. It'll give you the times that they're starting, where they're going, which trails they're doing as well. So go to saskparks.com.
1: Smuck says Cypress Hills will feature a hike that will explore the area's famous lodgepole pines, while a hike at Buffalo Pound will visit the historic Nicole Homestead. Even under gray skies, Tail Light Tuesday has plenty of chrome fill the parking lot of the Living Sky Casino. Director with the host Rogue Cruisers, Delane Moffat, was showing off the new engine on his Chevy grain truck.
3: I just took the straight six out of the truck and put a 400 small block in it.
1: Tail Light Tuesdays this month is supporting the Swift Current Soapbox Association ahead of their annual Father's Day race. And Agriculture and Agri-Food Canada says

0: organic plots cultivated at the Swift Current Research and Development Center last week are being prepared using routine organic methods. In a statement to Golden West, AAFC says organic wheat seed has been ordered and is expected to arrive by midweek, at which point seeding the plots will take place. The response garners more questions. If the organic research program at Swift Current is ending, why is it being reseeded to organic wheat? What research trial is happening, and who is overseeing the project? Earlier this year, AAFC announced the end of the Organic and Regenerative Agricultural Program at Swift Current.
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2: I'm Colin Powers with a look at sports. The Swift Current 57s dropped a 24-2 decision to the Medicine Hat Mavericks last night at Mitchell Field to fall to 1-3 on the season. Jake Hiramoto hit a two-run homer for Swift Current's only runs of the game in the third inning. Blake Dale and Josh Stark went deep for the Mavericks, who had 25 team hits in the game. Kyrell Adair struck out four batters over two in the third innings in the loss. The 57s host the Weyburn Beavers in their next game tomorrow night. One of southwestern Saskatchewan's most accomplished hockey coaches is moving on, for now. Weimark product Mark Havscheid has stepped down as head coach of the Red Deer Rebels after guiding the club to a first-round playoff exit this season. Havscheid says his heart remains in Europe, and that's where he plans to return after spending the past year coaching in Red Deer. The former NHL player ranks 6th all-time in WHL coaching wins with 608 and his WHL championships with both Kelowna and Prince Albert. Tomas Hertl scored the winner with 3:24 left in regulation as the Vegas Golden Knights beat the Carolina Hurricanes 5-4 in the opening game of the Stanley Cup Final. Shea Theodore, Ivan Barbashev, William Karlsson, and Brett Howden also scored for Vegas in a back-and-forth matchup. Nick Ehler scored twice for the Hurricanes, with Jordan Staal and Shane Gostisbehere adding goals in the losing cause. Carter Hart made 23 saves for the Golden Knights in the win. Game 2 is tomorrow night in Raleigh. And the Toronto Blue Jays dropped their third game in a row in the 5-4 road loss to the Atlanta Braves last night. Matt Olson broke a 3-all tie in the sixth inning with a solo home run for the Braves. Kaz Okamoto had a 2-run homer for the Jays in the loss. Patrick Corbin starts for Toronto as the series continues tonight. From local news to local sports, we're here for your updates. 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
2: Good morning, it's Eric Adam taking a look at your five-day forecast. Today is going to be mainly cloudy with a 60% chance of some rain showers. Risk of a thunderstorm late this afternoon, wind becoming northwest 20 kilometers an hour this morning and a high of 18 with a UV index of 5 or moderate. Tonight's going to be partly cloudy, still with that 60% chance of showers early this evening, with another risk of a thunderstorm, with fog patches developing near midnight as well, wind northwest 20 kilometers an hour becoming light this evening and a low of 10. For Thursday, a mix of sun and cloud with a 30% chance of showers late in the afternoon with another risk of a thunderstorm as well. Fog patch dissipating in the morning. Wind becoming southwest 20 kilometers an hour in the afternoon with a high of 23. For Friday, sunny and a high of 29. For Saturday, a mix of sun and cloud with a 60% chance of showers and a high of 27. And on Sunday, sunny and a high of 21. 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

0: Rock and roll from the Gin Blossoms. You're listening to Saskatchewan's best music. Hi there, I'm Rob Carney. Widespread precipitation swirling around central and southern Saskatchewan this morning, and some most welcome rain showers in and around the Prince Albert area yesterday. I see Prince Albert recording about 12 millimeters of rain up to midnight last night, which is great news for the wildfires up north. That Lobstick fire is still not contained. That's southwest of Prince Albert. But with the cool and cloudy conditions and the rain, that's good news because evacuation alerts that have been issued due to that Lobstick fire have been lifted. The RM of Duck Lake, they lifted the evacuation order yesterday, and that came a day after an evacuation order was rescinded by the RM of Shelbrook. So, cool, cloudy conditions with some rain showers, exactly what they need up and around Prince Albert.
1: 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CKSW 570 has homework for you. Yeah. Don't worry, it's easy. And there just might be prizes involved. 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

0: chance to co-host on air. So enter now, and we won't have to send you to the principal's office. Classroom of the Month with Canadian Tire Smith Curry, Boston Pizza, Dental Arts Clinic, and CKSW 570.
1: The Canadian Food Inspection Agency says it will not move ahead with new traceability requirements for cattle and bison producers. The CFIA's National Manager of Livestock Traceability Programs is Heather Brown.
2: We've heard what the beef cattle producers are saying about burden and extra regulations and extra burden. And so we will not be introducing any new burden or any new sort of regulatory burden for cattle producers. However, with the traceability regulatory package that we're trying to move forward, there are other livestock sectors that the regulations affect. So the sheep and goat and cervid and pig sector. And so the CFIA does hope to move forward with changes that are supported by those sectors.
1: Once again, the CFIA says it will not move ahead with new traceability requirements for cattle and bison producers. For Golden West, I'm Glendalee Allen Vossler.
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8: Good morning, it's Eric Adam taking a look at your five-day forecast. Today is going to be mainly cloudy with a 60% chance of some rain showers. Risk of a thunderstorm late this afternoon. Wind becoming northwest 20 kilometers an hour this morning and a high of 18 with a UV index of 5 or moderate. Tonight's going to be partly cloudy, still with that 60% chance of showers early this evening, with another risk of a thunderstorm, with fog patches developing near midnight as well, wind northwest 20 kilometers an hour becoming light this evening and a low of 10. For Thursday, a mix of sun and cloud with a 30% chance of showers late in the afternoon, with another risk of a thunderstorm as well, fog patches dissipating in the morning, wind becoming southwest 20 kilometers an hour in the afternoon with a high of 23. For Friday, sunny and a high of 29. For Saturday, a mix of sun and cloud with a 60% chance of showers and a high of 27. And on Sunday, sunny and a high of 21. 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

0: 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It's Saskatchewan's best music on your AM radio. 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
2: I'm Eric Adam. 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
7: Rob Carney in the morning.
0: With the song that was the very last song performed by the Tragically Hip at their very last concert back on August 20th, 2016. It's Ahead by a Century. It's on Saskatchewan's Best Music.

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2: Good morning. I'm Eric Haddam. A father and son cycling team is crossing Canada.

0: to raise awareness for nurses' mental health. Andrew and Judah Turnbull recently traveled through Saskatchewan as part of their Ride for Resilience campaign. The initiative supports the Canadian Nurses Foundation's Healing Healthcare Program, which provides funding for mental health and wellness supports for nurses. The campaign has already raised more than $10,000 toward its $15,000 goal. The pair hope to arrive in St. John's, Newfoundland by July 4th. Parks across southwestern Saskatchewan are gearing up to celebrate National Trails Day this Saturday with free admission at all Saskatchewan parks. Shauna Smuck, Regional Director for Saskatchewan Parks in the Southwest, says everyone is encouraged to head out this weekend and take advantage of the scenic landscapes.
1: We have such beautiful and diverse parks in the Southwest, from Cypress Hills to Saskatchewan Landing. We have Sadler's Provincial Park and Danielson Provincial Park closer to Elbow. And then just by Moose Jaw, we also have Buffalo Pound Provincial Park. So with those diverse ones, on Saturday, June 6th, which is National Trails Day, there is going to be guided hikes at every one of those parks, with the exception of Danielson.
0: Smuck shares that more information about the guided hikes is available online. The diehards at Tail Light Tuesday couldn't be swept away with a little bit of rain yesterday, turning up for the first of the June car shows. Delane Moffat, a director with the Host Road Cruisers, was happy to see people braving what could have been a rainy evening.
2: We've got a group of diehard people that enjoy the car culture and are big enthusiasts, and they will show up rain, shine, or snow.
0: Moffat encouraged people to get ready for this Saturday for the third annual Chrome in Cadillac. And last week, we told you the organic plots at Agriculture and Agri-Food Canada's Swift Current Research and Development Centre had been plowed under. Following our request for more information on what was going to happen with the plots, Agriculture and Agri-Food Canada responded with the following statement, noting that the organic plots at Swift Current are being prepared using routine organic methods, and that organic wheat seed has been ordered and is expected to arrive by midweek, at which point seeding will take place. The response garners more questions. If the organic research program at Swift Current is ending, why is it being reseeded to organic wheat? And what research trial is happening, and who is overseeing the project?
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4: I'm Colin Powers with a look at sports. The Swift Current 57s had a rough night at Mitchell Field last night, falling 24-2 to the Medicine Hat Mavericks. Jake Hiramoto hit a two-run home run in the third inning for the only runs of the game for Swift Current. The Mavs put up 9 runs in the top of the third and 6 more in the eighth, en route to their second win of the season. Starter Kyrell Adair struck out 4 batters as he took the loss. The 57s are off today before hosting the Weyburn Beavers tomorrow night and the Saskatoon Berries on Friday. A familiar name in Western Hockey League circles is stepping away from the bench. Weimark's Mark Habscheid resigned as head coach of the Red Deer Rebels after one season with the club. The 63-year-old says after spending the past year back in Canada, he realized his future is in Europe, where he had been living before taking the Rebels' job. Habscheid finishes his WHL coaching career for now with 608 victories, 6 most in league history, along with 2 WHL championships and the Memorial Cup title. The Vegas Golden Knights edged the Carolina Hurricanes 5-4 to take Game 1 of the Stanley Cup Final last night. A pair of goals from Nick Ehlers gave the Canes an early 2-0 lead, but Shea Theodore, Ivan Barbashev, and William Karlsson rallied with 3 unanswered goals for the Golden Knights. Jordan Staal tied it late in the second before Brett Howden regained lead for Vegas early in the third. Shane Gostisbehere tied it up midway through the final frame, but Tomas Hertl got the winner for Vegas with 3:24 left in regulation. Game 2 of the series is tomorrow night in Raleigh. And Matt Olson's solo homer in the sixth inning was the difference as the Atlanta Braves beat the Toronto Blue Jays 4-3 to start a 3-game series. Kazuma Okamoto hit a 2-run homer for the Jays, who suffered their third loss in the row to fall 3 games below 500. And the series continues tonight with Patrick Corbin starting for Toronto. If something's happening in your community, from breaking news to big game scores, tell us first. Call 306-773-NEWS or click Submit News on SwiftCurrentOnline.com.
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5: Yeah,
0: It's Eric Adam taking a look at your five-day forecast. Today's going to be mainly cloudy with a 60% chance of showers, risk of a thunderstorm late this afternoon. Wind becoming northwest 20 kilometers an hour this morning and a high of 18 with a UV index of 5 or moderate. Tonight, partly cloudy with a 60% chance of showers early this evening with another risk of a thunderstorm. Fog patches developing near midnight. Wind northwest 20 kilometers an hour becoming

0: light this evening and a low of 10. For Thursday, a mix of sun and cloud, 30% chance of showers late in the afternoon with another risk of a thunderstorm, fog patches dissipating in the morning, wind becoming southwest 20 kilometers an hour in the afternoon with a high of 23. For Friday, sunny and a high of 29. For Saturday, a mix of sun and cloud with a 60% chance of rain showers and a high of 27. And for Sunday, sunny and a high of plus 21. 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
2: These are the funeral announcements for Wednesday, June 3rd, 2026. 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These have been the funeral announcements for Wednesday, June 3rd, 2026.
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0: big hit for John Cafferty and the Beaver Brown Band back in 1983, a song they wrote and recorded for Eddie and the Cruisers, a 1983 movie about a New Jersey bar band. Good morning. I'm Rob Carney. Thanks for listening. Our Cross Saskatchewan checkup takes us to Bolt FM. Discover Humboldt.com. Sarah Miller standing by for a chat. And the big story in Humboldt this week was a local family, a mom, dad, and their sons, losing everything they owned in a house fire. And we need to help them out, Sarah.
1: Yeah, you know, it would be absolutely devastating to come home and have nothing there to come home to. Oh. And that's exactly what this family is experiencing. Dustin and Jenna is the mom and dad, and they have lost everything. They just built their house 2 years ago at the lake here in Humboldt, and they lost everything. So now the community is getting together. There's a GoFundMe page for it. 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You know, the nice thing about it is that there was no injuries, right? Like, that's always the bonus, and we hope for the best outcome. But yes, they did lose everything, and it's just devastating.
0: 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Hey, hockey season wrapping up in Saskatchewan, but hockey award season is now underway in and around Humboldt. Tell me that story.
1: Yeah, so Trevor Mickle of the Humboldt area, he was recognized as the Volunteer of the Year Award for the Northern area. And Watrous Minor Hockey received the Minor Hockey Association of Distinction Awards. So lots of great awards going around the area. And a big shout out to Trevor, as he has been a part of the Minor Hockey League and serving as the president on the board and just, you know, being one of those outstanding community members that puts everything he has into his hockey coaching and being a great parent at the same time.
0: Way to go, Trevor. We got that story on Discover Humboldt as well. And something we're doing across Saskatchewan on all our Golden West websites and all of our radio stations, a great feature called Her Voice, presented by CCAN. And this week in Humboldt, featuring Amelia Legend. Tell us about her.
1: Yeah, so she is just an outstanding woman. She's a teacher. She moved to Canada 15 years ago from California, of all places, and fell in love with the rural life, and she lives on a farm. She has gotten into writing. She's wrote four novels.

0: friends. And, you know, it was just a really cool story, how she came to Canada, how she has accomplished writing novels while being a mom, a teacher, and balancing her life, her career, her passion, and just, you know, how she wants to inspire the next generation to chase their dreams. Such a great story.
1: We need more people like Amelia, and we'll feature her on Saskatchewan's Best Music tomorrow morning, right here across the Golden West AM network. And one more thing, the weekend. What's coming up in and around Humboldt?
0: Yeah, it is a busy weekend. One of the highlights of the weekend is the Humboldt Wildlife Federation is hosting their Youth Engagement Day, where kids are welcome to come out to the Wildlife Federation building. It is at the gun range, and they can learn all about nature tracking. They can try shooting a slingshot, air rifles, and compound bows. They're also going to have some different demonstrations, including one about hunting dogs, and they can actually watch a live demonstration of a dog retrieving. So it is taking place this weekend, and the admission is free. The barbecue is free. Everything is just to get kids engaged in what they have to offer.
1: Awesome. All the details at discoverhumboldt.com. Always a pleasure to visit with you, Sarah. Have a great day.
0: You too.
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2: It's Eric Adam taking a look at your five-day forecast. Today's going to be mainly cloudy with a 60% chance of showers, risk of a thunderstorm late this afternoon. Wind becoming northwest 20 kilometers an hour this morning and a high of 18 with a UV index of 5 or moderate. Tonight, partly cloudy with a 60% chance of showers early this evening with another risk of a thunderstorm. Fog patches developing near midnight. Wind northwest 20 kilometers an hour becoming light this evening and a low of 10. For Thursday, a mix of sun and cloud, 30% chance of showers late in the afternoon with another risk of a thunderstorm. Fog patches dissipating in the morning. Wind becoming southwest 20 kilometers an hour in the afternoon with a high of 23. For Friday, sunny and a high of 23.

0: 29. For Saturday, a mix of sun and cloud with a 60% chance of rain showers and a high of 27. And for Sunday, sunny and a high of plus 21. 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

0: Afternoon Swede and one of their greatest hits of all time. That's why it's on Saskatchewan's Best Music. Rob Carney, good morning. Western Canadian Baseball League action last night. The Medicine Hat Mavericks went into Swift Current and embarrassed the 57s. 24-2. Weyburn Beavers with a big win in Moose Jaw, 8-1. And the Saskatoon Berries outlasted the Regina Red Sox, 11-10. The Berries in first place. All the upcoming action at WCBLBaseball.com. Major Leagues, the Blue Jays lost 4-3 at Atlanta. They'll do it all again tonight. Those Braves have the best record in baseball. 5:15 game time tonight and all the action on your radio. 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Stanley Cup Final got underway last night. The Vegas Golden Knights came from behind and beat Carolina 5-4. That's game one. Game two tomorrow night. And CFL regular season starts tomorrow night with Hamilton hosting Montreal. Friday night football features Calgary hosting Winnipeg. Saturday night we get Edmonton at Ottawa. The Saskatchewan Rough Riders open up their regular season a week from Saturday, June the 13th, 5 o'clock, Mosaic Stadium against the BC Lions.
1: 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The Swift Cup. 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
11: Good morning, it's Eric Adam taking a look at your five-day forecast. Today is going to be mainly cloudy with a 60% chance of some rain showers. Risk of a thunderstorm late this afternoon, wind becoming northwest 20 kilometers an hour this morning and a high of 18 with a UV index of 5 or moderate. Tonight's going to be partly cloudy, still with that 60% chance of showers early this evening, with another risk of a thunderstorm, with fog patches developing near midnight as well, wind northwest 20 kilometers an hour becoming light this evening and a low of 10. For Thursday, a mix of sun and cloud with a 30% chance of showers late in the afternoon with another risk of a thunderstorm as well. Fog patch dissipating in the morning. Wind becoming southwest 20 kilometers an hour in the afternoon with a high of 23. For Friday, sunny and a high of 29. For Saturday, a mix of sun and cloud with a 60% chance of showers and a high of 27. And on Sunday, sunny and a high of 21. 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

0: Richard Marx, Saskatchewan's best music. I'm Rob Carney. Thanks so much for listening. Hey, if you're tuned in from the Craik Davidson Aylesbury area, here's something for you. There's still room for three more teams in the annual Davidson Days Slow Pitch Tournament. It's taking place June 19th and 20th. $150 per team, three-game guarantee, cash prizes. You can get all the information you need on the upcoming Craik and District Events Facebook page. You're welcome. Have a great day. See you tomorrow.
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2: I'm Eric Adam. Here's what's coming up in news. A father and son cycling team crossing Canada recently passed through Saskatchewan. Parks across southwestern Saskatchewan are gearing up to celebrate National Trails Day. And the diehards at Tail Light Tuesday couldn't be swept away with a little bit of rain yesterday, tuning up for the first of June's car shows. 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
3: When you put your identity in people, no matter how good they are, and no matter how well-behaved they are or how kind they are to you, at some point they will let you down.
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3: 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That as a mom, you feel like you don't have time because you're so tired and you're always caring for other people. 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
2: Good morning. I'm Eric Adam. Saskatchewan holds a special connection for a father and son team cycling across Canada in support of nurses' mental health. Andrew and Judah Turnbull are raising funds through their Ride for Resilience campaign. Andrew's mother worked as an RN at Regina's Pasqua Hospital before a workplace injury forced her to leave the profession. Turnbull says when nurses can no longer work, they often lose a significant part of their identity. Funds raised will support mental health and resilience programs for nurses across Canada. You can learn more by reading our article on Swift Current Online. National Trails Day will honor natural landscapes this Saturday with scenic hikes and free park admission. Shauna Smuck, Regional Director for Saskatchewan Parks in the Southwest, explains that guided hikes will be offered at each provincial park in the Southwest, except for Danielson Provincial Park.
3: On saskparks.com, there is an events page, and it will highlight the details for all of those hikes. It'll give you the times that they're starting, where they're going, which trails they're doing as well. So go to saskparks.com.
2: Smuck says Cypress Hills will feature a hike that will explore the area's famous lodgepole pines, while a hike at Buffalo Pound will visit the historic Nicole Homestead. Even under gray skies, Tail Light Tuesday has plenty of chrome fill the parking lot of the Living Sky Casino. Director with the host Rogue Cruisers, Delane Moffat, was showing off the new engine on his Chevy grain truck.
4: I just took the straight six out of the truck and put a 400 small block in it.
2: Tail Light Tuesdays this month is supporting the Swift Current Soapbox Association ahead of their annual Father's Day race. And Agriculture and Agri-Food Canada says organic plots cultivated at the Swift Current Research and Development Center last week are being prepared using routine organic methods. In a statement to Golden West, AAFC says organic wheat seed has been ordered and is expected to arrive by midweek, at which point seeding the plots will take place. The response garners more questions. If the organic research program at Swift Current is ending, why is it being reseeded to organic wheat? What research trial is happening, and who is overseeing the project? Earlier this year, AAFC announced the end of the Organic and Regenerative Agricultural Program at Swift Current.
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2: I'm Colin Powers with a look at sports. The Swift Current 57s dropped a 24-2 decision to the Medicine Hat Mavericks last night at Mitchell Field to fall to 1-3 on the season. Jake Hiramoto hit a two-run homer for Swift Current's only runs of the game in the third inning. Blake Dale and Josh Stark went deep for the Mavericks, who had 25 team hits in the game. Kyrell Adair struck out four batters over two in the third innings in the loss. The 57s host the Weyburn Beavers in their next game tomorrow night. One of southwestern Saskatchewan's most accomplished hockey coaches is moving on, for now. Weimark product Mark Habscheid has stepped down as head coach of the Red Deer Rebels after guiding the club to a first-round playoff exit this season. Habscheid says his heart remains in Europe, and that's where he plans to return after spending the past year coaching in Red Deer. The former NHL player ranks 6th all-time in WHL coaching wins with 608 and his WHL championships with both Kelowna and Prince Albert. Tomas Hertl scored the winner with 3:24 left in regulation as the Vegas Golden Knights beat the Carolina Hurricanes 5-4 in the opening game of the Stanley Cup Final. Shea Theodore, Ivan Barbashev, William Karlsson, and Brett Howden also scored for Vegas in a back-and-forth matchup. Nick Ehlers scored twice for the Hurricanes, with Jordan Staal and Shane Gostisbehere adding goals in the losing cause. Carter Hart made 23 saves for the Golden Knights in the win. Game 2 is tomorrow night in Raleigh. And the Toronto Blue Jays dropped their third game in a row in the 5-4 road loss to the Atlanta Braves last night. Matt Olson broke a 3-all tie in the sixth inning with a solo home run for the Braves. Kaz Okamoto had a 2-run homer for the Jays in the loss. Patrick Corbin starts for Toronto as the series continues tonight. From local news to local sports, we're here for your updates. 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
0: Good morning, it's Eric Adam taking a look at your five-day forecast. Today is going to be mainly cloudy with a 60% chance of some rain showers. Risk of a thunderstorm late this afternoon, wind becoming northwest 20 kilometers an hour this morning and a high of 18 with a UV index of 5 or moderate. Tonight's going to be partly cloudy, still with that 60% chance of showers early this evening, with another risk of a thunderstorm, with fog patches developing near midnight as well, wind northwest 20 kilometers an hour becoming light this evening and a low of 10. For Thursday, a mix of sun and cloud with a 30% chance of showers late in the afternoon with another risk of a thunderstorm as well. Fog patch dissipating in the morning, wind becoming southwest 20 kilometers an hour in the afternoon with a high of 23. For Friday, sunny and a high of 29. For Saturday, a mix of sun and cloud with a 60% chance of showers and a high of 27. And on Sunday, sunny and a high of 21. 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

John Parr with the theme song from St. Elmo's Fire, Man in Motion, kicking off the morning show and the 10 o'clock hour on this Wednesday morning here on CKSW 570. Tara Garcia here with you. Hope you're having a fantastic start to your day. And it's Wednesday. We are halfway through the week, and we got a fantastic morning show on the way for you. Next break, heading on over to our greeting zone to see who is celebrating locally today and who will be crowned our Acropole birthday of the day. Today is also day one of our Frontier Days giveaways. Speaking of Frontier Days, a couple of our friends from the Swift Current Ag and X are going to be stopping by this morning, as well as a couple of our friends from the Windscape Kite Festival. All these summer events are just around the corner. All that and more coming up on the morning show. Right now, though, it's Chill Tuesday. Voices Carry.

FM with Dream Girl, taking us into 1021 on CKSW 570 with myself, Tara, on this Wednesday morning. Join me now as we head on over to our greeting zone to see who is celebrating locally. We got a few celebrations today, so let's kick it off with a very happy birthday going out to Randy this morning. Happy birthday to the greatest dad and husband. We love you so very much. Birthday blessings from your wife and five children. Next, we got an anniversary celebration. Sam and Deanna Fair celebrating 9 years together. Happy anniversary to Sam and Deanna. Wishing you a great day. Love, Mom and Dad. And Scott Barber celebrating a birthday today. Happy birthday, Scott. Wishing you a wonderful day and a great year ahead from Uncle Stan and Auntie Shirley. Next, Bentley Tanconi Brumwell is turning 7 today. Happy 7th birthday, Ben. Have an amazing day. Love, Mom, Reagan, and Bella. And finally, Judah Rutherford is turning 4 today. Happy birthday, Judah. Love, Nana and Papa. And that looks like that's it for our celebrations for today. Extra special happy birthday going out to Scott Barber, who is our Acropole birthday of the day. We're going to put Scott into our monthly draw for a chance to win that $25 gift card to the Acropole Family Restaurant and Lounge. Right now, we're going to find out what we can

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1: It's Eric Adam taking a look at your five-day forecast. Today's going to be mainly cloudy with a 60% chance of showers, risk of a thunderstorm late this afternoon. Wind becoming northwest 20 kilometers an hour this morning and a high of 18 with a UV index of 5 or moderate. Tonight, partly cloudy with a 60% chance of showers early this evening with another risk of a thunderstorm. Fog patches developing near midnight. Wind northwest 20 kilometers an hour becoming light this evening and a low of 10. For Thursday, a mix of sun and cloud, 30% chance of showers late in the afternoon with another risk of a thunderstorm. Fog patches dissipating in the morning. Wind becoming southwest 20 kilometers an hour in the afternoon with a high of 23. For Friday, sunny and a high of 29. For Saturday, a mix of sun and cloud with a 60% chance of rain showers and a high of 27. And for Sunday, sunny and a high of plus 21. 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

That was Foreigner with Urgent, and we are sitting at 10:29. You are listening to The Morning Show here on CKSW 570 with myself, Tara Garcia. Not only is it Wednesday, it is also day one of our Frontier Days giveaways. That's right. We are partnering up with our good friends at the Swift Current Ag and X to give away some passes and tickets to all the different events happening during Frontier Days right up until Frontier Days begins. Now, today, we have the chance for you to score yourself a pair of passes to see Quick Dick McDick take to the stage on June the 25th. So, if you would like to get your hands on those tickets, all you got to do, head on over to our Facebook page and find the post there, like it, share it, and tag a friend in the comments, and you'll be entered in for your chance to win. Going to be announcing our winner coming up just after 12 o'clock today. And speaking of Frontier Days, one of our good friends from the Swift Current Ag and X stopped by a little bit earlier this morning. We're going to hear from them coming up next. Right now, it's Ian Thomas, Pilot.

0: April Wine with Enough is Enough. I am Tara with you at 10:39 on this Wednesday morning here on CKSW 570. A little earlier today, our good friend Rebecca Anderson from the Swift Current Ag and X stopped by. And another one of our good friends, Chris Martins from Country 94.1 and Country 1490, had a chance to speak with her about the stall in the mall. She told us all about it.
1: Yeah, so we're very lucky to be partnering with the Swift Current Mall this year to have a space available so we can sell our tickets for Frontier Days. And we've been open 2 days so far, and it's been great. We've had a lot of traffic through, although some people, they're coming in and asking about haircuts.
2: Well, you know what? Side business. Right there. Just throw so much. All you need is a bowl and just say you have one option.
1: Yeah.
2: If this is what you want, we could do it in about 5 seconds.
1: I did tell one gentleman I could give a pretty good buzz cut. But yeah, we are in the old Magic Huts location. So a lot of people may not realize that they closed. But we've taken over that space and we've got our tickets there. Soon to have some merch. So you can now this year get some Frontier Day swag.
2: Exciting. It's nice to have a little bit of stuff like that. That's cool.
1: Yeah, it's going to be fun. And something else we are doing this year, West Coast sent out coloring contest sheets. So we're running coloring contests this year. And there's 3 age groups. And the winner of each age group is going to win a free ride ticket.
2: Now, is there a 40 plus age group?
1: There is not.
2: I dispute, but I will accept.
1: Are you good at coloring? Like, would you win this?
2: Or? I can stay on the lines if I really try. So we got age groups that can have the coloring contest. Where can they pick up the the papers for the coloring contest?
1: Well, they can either go to our website and download the PDF of the sheet there, or we have copies at the stall in the mall.
2: Oh, there we go. So yeah. You can come down, get your tickets, get yourself a coloring contest, and if you sweet talk, maybe a haircut.
1: I don't know. Might get in trouble for that, but
2: that's
1: yeah.
2: That's fair. And one more time, reminder, Rebecca, Frontier Days, what are the dates?
1: June 24th to 27th, and it's coming up fast. And if you want to save some money, get your tickets in advance because it's going to be more during the fair.
2: Absolutely. Anything else you wanted to add this morning?
1: I don't think so. Just any other information anyone wants to find, they can go to our website, swiftcurrentex.com, and the full program is now available on the website with all the information. So
2: fantastic. Well, Rebecca, we appreciate you coming on by the show this morning.
1: Thanks for having me.
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7: Good morning, it's Eric Adam taking a look at your five-day forecast. Today is going to be mainly cloudy with a 60% chance of some rain showers. Risk of a thunderstorm late this afternoon, wind becoming northwest 20 kilometers an hour this morning and a high of 18 with a UV index of 5 or moderate. Tonight's going to be partly cloudy, still with that 60% chance of showers early this evening, with another risk of a thunderstorm, with fog patches developing near midnight as well, wind northwest 20 kilometers an hour becoming light this evening and a low of 10. For Thursday, a mix of sun and cloud with a 30% chance of showers late in the afternoon with another risk of a thunderstorm as well. Fog patch dissipating in the morning. Wind becoming southwest 20 kilometers an hour in the afternoon with a high of 23. For Friday, sunny and a high of 29. For Saturday, a mix of sun and cloud with a 60% chance of showers and a high of 27. And on Sunday, sunny and a high of 21. 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

Jitters with Last of the Red Hot Fools, taking us into the 11 o'clock hour. Tara with you on CKSW 570. Don't go anywhere. We got your latest news, weather, and sports coming up from the Swift Grid Online Newsroom. Next hour, taking a look at all the things we are celebrating today. We just talked about Frontier Days. Well,

0: Another big summer event is just around the corner, the Windscape Kite Festival. We're going to have some more details about that coming up in the next hour, along with some more great music.
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2: I'm Eric Adam. Here's what's coming up in news. 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
2: Good morning. I'm Eric Haddam. A father and son cycling team is crossing Canada to raise awareness for nurses' mental health. Andrew and Judah Turnbull recently traveled through Saskatchewan as part of their Ride for Resilience campaign. The initiative supports the Canadian Nurses Foundation's Healing Healthcare Program, which provides funding for mental health and wellness supports for nurses. The campaign has already raised more than $10,000 toward its $15,000 goal. The pair hope to arrive in St. John's, Newfoundland by July 4th. Parks across southwestern Saskatchewan are gearing up to celebrate National Trails Day this Saturday with free admission at all Saskatchewan parks.
3: Exception of Danielson.
2: Smuck shares that more information about the guided hikes is available online. The diehards at Tail Light Tuesday couldn't be swept away with a little bit of rain yesterday, turning up for the first of the June car shows. Delane Moffat, a director with the Host Road Cruisers, was happy to see people braving what could have been a rainy evening.
4: We've got a group of diehard people that enjoy the car culture and are big enthusiasts, and they will show up rain, shine, or snow.
2: Moffat encouraged people to get ready for this Saturday for the third annual Chrome in Cadillac. And last week we told you the organic plots at Agriculture and Agri-Food Canada's Swift Current Research and Development Centre had been plowed under. Following our request for more information on what was going to happen with the plots, Agriculture and Agri-Food Canada responded with the following statement, noting that the organic plots at Swift Current are being prepared using routine organic methods, and that organic wheat seed has been ordered and is expected to arrive by midweek, at which point seeding will take place. The response garners more questions. If the organic research program at Swift Current is ending, why is it being reseeded to organic wheat, and what research trial is happening, and who is overseeing the project?
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5: I'm Colin Powers with a look at sports. The Swift Current 57s had a rough night at Mitchell Field last night, falling 24-2 to the Medicine Hat Mavericks. Jake Hiramoto hit a two-run home run in the third inning for the only runs of the game for Swift Current. The Mavs put up 9 runs in the top of the third and 6 more in the eighth, en route to their second win of the season. Starter Kyrell Adair struck out 4 batters as he took the loss.

Why Mark's Mark Habscheid resigned as head coach of the Red Deer Rebels after one season with the club. The 63-year-old says after spending the past year back in Canada, he realized his future is in Europe, where he had been living before taking the Rebels' job. Habscheid finishes his WHL coaching career for now with 608 victories, six most in league history, along with two WHL championships and the Memorial Cup title. The Vegas Golden Knights edged the Carolina Hurricanes 5-4 to take Game 1 of the Stanley Cup Final last night. A pair of goals from Nick Ehlers gave the Canes an early 2-0 lead, but Shea Theodore, Ivan Barbashev, and William Karlsson rallied with three unanswered goals for the Golden Knights. Jordan Staal tied it late in the second before Brett Howden regained lead for Vegas early in the third. Shane Gostisbehere tied it up midway through the final frame, but Tomas Hertl got the winner for Vegas with 3:24 left in regulation. Game 2 of the series is tomorrow night in Raleigh. And Matt Olson's solo homer in the sixth inning was the difference as the Atlanta Braves beat the Toronto Blue Jays 4-3 to start a three-game series. Kazuma Okamoto hit a two-run homer for the Jays, who suffered their third loss in the row to fall three games below 500. And the series continues tonight with Patrick Corbin starting for Toronto. If something's happening in your community, from breaking news to big game scores, tell us first. Call 306-

A classic there from Billy Idol. He's dancing with himself. It is 11:09 on this Wednesday morning. I am Tara Garcia, and thank you for joining me on the morning show on CKSW 570. Now, today is not only Wednesday, it is also June the 3rd, and here is what's worth celebrating. Today is Global Running Day, so put on those sneakers and run the track today. It is also Love Conquers All Day today. It is National Chocolate Macaroon Day, National Egg Day. If you don't feel like running, how about biking? Because it is World Bicycle Day today as well. And it is World Cider Day. So there you go. Those are all the things that we are celebrating today on this June the 3rd. We got some more great music on the way for you right now from U2, Mysterious Ways.

0: That was Kings with Switch and to Glide. This beat goes on. Tara Garcia hanging out with you on CKSW 570 at 11:23. And speaking of the beat going on, a little earlier we talked about the fact that Frontier Days is just around the corner. But Windscape Kite Festival and Long Days Night are also just around the corner. And a little earlier this morning, our good friend Colin Powers from Magic 97 had a chance to sit down and speak with Christine Siona from the Windscape Kite Festival, who told us how preparations are going.
1: It's amazing. Let me tell you, yesterday I was at the office where all of our summer students are, and they are busy creating and building and going up to the site, and it is buzzing and humming. We've got lots of people getting ready for the big events, and it's moving and grooving, yes.
2: Yeah, so the Windscape Kite Festival, that is happening June 20th and 21st. We're hoping for some great weather for that day.
1: Absolutely.
2: And it's just going to be a wonderful weekend.
1: It's amazing. Celebrate this. This is our 20th year, my friends. And if you have not yet been to the festival, this is your chance. It's our 20th year on the Hill. And we're really excited. We want to welcome everybody who's been there years past, but also brand new. And it is a great place to meet people. So I would love to have everyone give me a call. Everybody who's hearing this, give me a shout and let me know how you'd like to participate in the festival this year.
2: Yeah, this couldn't happen without the support of volunteers from all over the community. And we still are looking for a few more to help out.
1: Absolutely. I think people don't really realize all the little, like, doozers. Do you remember Fraggle Rock and the doozers?
2: Yeah, I remember that.
1: Yes, the doozers, man. There are so many doozers that make a festival work. There are about 400 volunteer time slots to fill. We're halfway full. We still need 200 more doozers and creators. Mm-hmm. And what I really, really value about this festival, not only is it the only international kite festival in Western Canada, but it is the biggest festival in Southwest Saskatchewan, and it brings people of all backgrounds up to the Hill to have a good time, and it builds community. And yeah, I love that. So I'd love to have people say, yes, I'd love to help out.
2: Yeah, it truly has become a signature event for our community over the last two decades.
1: Absolutely. I have people, let me tell you, I have people calling me. There's a lady who called me 2 days ago from Wadena. Mm. Honestly, I don't even know where Wadena is.
2: I think I know where it is. It's quite a drive.
1: Yeah, it's far. She called me 2 days ago and she says, Christine, I have seen this festival. I've heard about it. I want to go. I've never been. I'm driving down and I'm going to camp. She's tenting. Had another guy phone me on Monday and he's coming in from Saskatoon, driving down. He's going to stay in a hotel and volunteer. Like, this is drawing people in. They want to be part of this magic, and I'm welcoming everyone to say yes.
2: All right. What specific roles are you looking for?
1: There's lots of opportunity, you know? We've got people selling lovely things like ice cream, candy, welcoming people. We've got a welcome tent. We've got people who are hospitality. What excites me is actually the parking lot, because we got parking lot greeters. We got spot for those. We've got spots to help people in the field. And honestly, you don't have to know how to do it. We train you, we give you support, and you get to be a happy face that people get to see and welcome to the festival. Uh-huh. Yeah.
2: And if anyone wants to sign up, what can they do?
1: Give me a call. So 306-774-6478. You can also head to our website, windscapekitefestival.ca, and there'll be info there about volunteering. And I have a challenge, actually, an invitation for all businesses. So businesses, I think this is one of the best opportunities to have a beautiful touch point with the community and reach out without having to do much, having a good time and let people know, yeah, like, we're your realtors in town, and these are the people in your neighborhood. So have a Sesame Street moment with us. Be the people in the neighborhood, and all businesses and clubs and community members, this is your space, and we'll make sure you're welcome.
2: Yeah, we've only been talking for a few minutes and you've unlocked so much nostalgia for me.
1: There you go. Yeah. Well, all are welcome. I look forward to greeting and meeting all of you. Thanks for volunteering.

0: hearing everybody.
1: All right. Anything else you'd like to add?
0: I'm just really happy. This is a great place to be, not only here at the radio station, but it's a great town to be in, and I'm really happy to be part of this festival. And I

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6: It's Eric Adam taking a look at your five-day forecast. Today's going to be mainly cloudy with a 60% chance of showers, risk of a thunderstorm late this afternoon. Wind becoming northwest 20 kilometers an hour this morning and a high of 18 with a UV index of 5 or moderate. Tonight, partly cloudy with a 60% chance of showers early this evening with another risk of a thunderstorm. Fog patches developing near midnight. Wind northwest 20 kilometers an hour becoming light this evening and a low of 10. For Thursday, a mix of sun and cloud, 30% chance of showers late in the afternoon with another risk of a thunderstorm. Fog patches dissipating in the morning. Wind becoming southwest 20 kilometers an hour in the afternoon with a high of 23. For Friday, sunny and a high of 29. For Saturday, a mix of sun and cloud with a 60% chance of rain showers and a high of 27. And for Sunday, sunny and a high of plus 21. 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

Rod Stewart and Some Guys Have All the Luck. It is 11:32 and it is Wednesday. Tara with you on the morning show on CKSW 570. Just a reminder, today is also day one of our Frontier Days giveaways. And today we got a chance for you to win yourself a pair of tickets to see Quick Dick McDick on stage June 25th. So if you would like to win that pair of passes, all you got to do is head on over to the CKSW 570 Facebook page, find the post there, like it, share it, and tag your friend in the comments below, and you'll be entered in for your chance to win. We're going to be announcing our winner coming up just after 12 o'clock, and then make sure to tune in again tomorrow morning to find out what will be given away tomorrow. On the way for you right now, we got some more great music. It is Trooper, Baby, Won't You Please Come Home.

0: Sass Jordan and make you a believer. It is 11:40. I'm Tara with you on CKSW 570. Just a reminder about our brand new feature that we started up this week called Her Voice, presented by CCAN. It's a weekly feature that we've started celebrating the women in our community who are helping to build it and strengthen it every single day through powerful stories of leadership, innovation, and heart. 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And there you can enter your information and the nomination of the woman that you would like to nominate. 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
2: Good morning, it's Eric Adam taking a look at your five-day forecast. Today is going to be mainly cloudy with a 60% chance of some rain showers. Risk of a thunderstorm late this afternoon, wind becoming northwest 20 kilometers an hour this morning and a high of 18 with a UV index of 5 or moderate. Tonight's going to be partly cloudy, still with that 60% chance of showers early this evening, with another risk of a thunderstorm, with fog patches developing near midnight as well, wind northwest 20 kilometers an hour becoming light this evening and a low of 10. For Thursday, a mix of sun and cloud with a 30% chance of showers late in the afternoon with another risk of a thunderstorm as well. Fog patch dissipating in the morning, wind becoming southwest 20 kilometers an hour in the afternoon with a high of 23. For Friday, sunny and a high of 29. For Saturday, a mix of sun and cloud with a 60% chance of showers and a high of 27. And on Sunday, sunny and a high of 21. For local news, weather, and sports anytime, or to stream local radio anywhere,

0: Controls Me, that was Strange Advance on this Wednesday morning at 11:49, taking us into the noon hour. We got your latest news, weather, and sports coming up from the Swift Current Online Newsroom in the next hour. Some more great music on the way for you. And going to let you know how you could be our very next Pizza Listener of the Week. I got all the details coming up.
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2: The town of Maple Creek was recently presented with an award from the Saskatchewan Waste Reduction Council, recognizing its efforts for a new food waste pilot program. 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
2: Good afternoon, I'm Hayden Michaels. The town of Maple Creek was recently presented with an award from the Saskatchewan Waste Reduction Council, recognizing its efforts with a new food waste pilot program. The program utilizes devices that turn food waste into fertilizer material, referred to simply as dirt. Mayor Michelle McKenzie provides the stats from the 47 participating households.
3: So within those 47, it was 32.7 fewer bags that would come out annually. So a reduction of 1,635 garbage bags per year for the 47 that have done it.
2: McKenzie says the town is hoping to implement
3: that would come out annually. So a reduction of 1,635 garbage bags per year for the 47 that have done it.
2: McKenzie says the town is hoping to implement these devices in every home going forwards. Swift Transit riders will notice a temporary route adjustment this week. Bus stop number 18 to Hayes Drive and 2nd Avenue Southeast is being relocated because of nearby construction. From June 3rd until June 5th, passengers should use the temporary stop at 2nd Avenue Southeast and Dodge Street. The regular stop location is expected to reopen once construction is done. The Swift Winds Community Wind Ensemble has recently wrapped up their fourth season with a spring concert. The performance featured many recognizable pieces, including a melody of songs from Pirates of the Caribbean. Director Aaron Thingelstad says that he's proud of the diversity of the almost 35 members.
4: Our youngest member is 17 and our oldest member is in their mid-70s. So it's a real mix of musicians and ability levels. And we actually welcome all players in the community that want to be involved. It's open. There's no cuts or auditions. And we're happy to have anyone join us and make music with us.
2: Those that wish to join the group can contact Thingelstad by email or phone. The Canadian Food Inspection Agency says it will not move ahead with new traceability requirements for cattle and bison producers following industry feedback. CFIA National Manager of Livestock Traceability Programs, Heather Brown.
5: CFIA has carefully considered the feedback from all the industry stakeholders and associations that we've heard during the pause regarding the proposed amendments. And we've heard what the beef cattle producers are saying about burden and extra regulations and extra burden. And so we will not be introducing any new burden or any new sort of regulatory burden for cattle producers.
2: The CFIA is still moving ahead with traceability updates for the sheep, goats, cervids, and pig industries.
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6: I'm Colin Powers with a look at sports. The Southwest Sports Excellence 16U men's volleyball team is celebrating a top five finish in Canada after an impressive showing at the national championships. The team entered nationals ranked 30th in the country and went unbeaten until facing the top-ranked Crusaders from British Columbia. The fifth-place finish capped off a remarkable season that saw the team earn medals at 8 of the 10 tournaments it competed in. The Swift Current 57s are off until tomorrow night when they host the Weyburn Beavers at Mitchell Field. The 57s dropped a 24-2 decision to the Medicine Hat Mavericks at home last night. The Beavers are in Moose Jaw to face the Miller Express in one of four WCBL games tonight. In minor ball, the Caltire 15U AAA 57s are in Saskatoon for a doubleheader with the Expos tonight. And in the majors, the Toronto Blue Jays are back in Atlanta for the second of a three-game set with the Braves. The Jays lost the opener 4-3 last night. Patrick Corbin will start for Toronto with a bullpen day scheduled for the series finale tomorrow. It's a day off in the Stanley Cup Final with Game 2 set for tomorrow night in Raleigh, North Carolina. The Vegas Golden Knights came back from an early 2-0 deficit to take the opening game 5-4 last night over the Carolina Hurricanes. The Golden Knights were the first road team to get a multi-goal comeback win in the opening game of a Stanley Cup Final. And Game 1 of the NBA Finals is tonight with the San Antonio Spurs hosting the New York Knicks in the rematch of the 1999 final. The Spurs beat the Knicks in five games that year for their first of five titles, while the Knicks haven't won the Larry O'Brien Trophy since 1973. It's also a rematch of this season's NBA Cup Tournament Final, which the Knicks won 124-113. Have a story tip or score to share? Let us know. Call 306-773-NEWS or click Submit News on Swift Current Online.
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2: For today, a special weather statement in effect for Swift Current and area as conditions are favorable for the formation of funnel clouds. There is a good chance of some

0: Rain today with a risk of a thunderstorm this afternoon, getting to a high of 18. For tonight, partly cloudy with a good chance of rain or thunder yet again, getting to a low of 10 degrees. Tomorrow, similar conditions as today with a risk for thunderstorms, getting to a high of 23. Friday, sunshine returns to the region at a high of 29. Saturday, a mix of sun and cloud with a good chance of rain and a high of 27. By Sunday, it'll be sunny again for a high of 21. Local news, local weather, local sports. It's all on SwiftCurrentOnline.com.
1: I'm Tara with UNCKSW 570. Thank you so much for joining me here on the afternoon show. Hope you are enjoying your lunch hour. We got some more great music on the way coming up, including a classic from David Bowie. And we're going to be taking a look at what's happening with our Swift Cup coming up.
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3: Readers of the Swine Health Information Center's monthly Global Swine Disease Monitoring Report are being asked how they use the report and what changes could increase its value. I'm Bruce Cochran, and this is Farmscape, produced on behalf of North America's pork producers. I'll be back in a moment. A link contained in the Swine Health Information Center's May Global Swine Disease Monitoring Report allows readers to participate in an anonymous survey to assess the use and value of the Global Swine Health Monitoring Report. SHIC Associate Director Dr. Lisa Beckton says the survey is being conducted by the Global Swine Disease Monitoring Team at the University of Minnesota in collaboration with the Swine Health Information Center.
4: The Global Health Monitoring Report was developed in 2017 with the goal to provide a resource on the status of globally identifiable diseases. And this helps to identify not just the disease, but the species, and also provide some insight into some activities that are surrounding some of those disease identifications. And it was developed and distributed monthly in the SHIC newsletter. That way, all can really track and monitor what's happening globally. The survey really is intended to how readers and users are looking at the report and using that information, and to identify are there additional topics that could be included that would be of value, but also to see do the results help identify emerging disease and transboundary diseases. So more of a continuous improvement process to look at the reports and see how they're utilized and improve the delivery and the content. This is important for stakeholders because we're doing this to help improve swine health and mitigate any emerging disease across the system. So we really want to have people that, you know, we're targeting, producers, other industry stakeholders, to really have input and feel like they can contribute to how these programs are developed and continued and the information that they'd like to receive.
3: Dr. Beckton says information gathered will be used by the University of Minnesota in evaluating existing programs, and that information will be shared in aggregate form with the Swine Health Information Center, again with a goal of improving the report's value to readers. The survey link can be accessed at swinehealth.org. 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I'm Bruce Cochran.
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6: Heartland Livestock Market Report. Donnie Peacock reporting from the Swift Current Yards. Cow market last week, the good cows, 254 to 264. That's smoking right along into the less desirable kinds, as low as $1.70 a pound. Into slaughter bulls, they topped at 305. There's some decent bulls trading at 260, 260 plus. And the heiferette trade, my gosh, it still is something incredible, from 360 to 430 a pound, depending on age. Those big, big open heifers trading as high as 445 per pound. This coming week, boy, it's going to be a big one in Swift Current on Tuesday.

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1: From the field to your ears, the Prairie Ag Wire with Glenda Lee, Alan Vossler brings prairie agriculture stories, interviews, and news you need to know. 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
2: Today on the Prairie Ag Wire, the Canadian Food Inspection Agency saying it will not move ahead with new traceability requirements for cattle and

0: Bison producers, CFIA's National Manager of Livestock Traceability Programs, is Heather Brown.
1: CFIA has carefully considered the feedback from all the industry stakeholders and associations that we've heard during the pause regarding the proposed amendments. And we've heard what the beef cattle producers are saying about burden and extra regulations and extra burden. And so we will not be introducing any new burden or any new sort of regulatory burden for cattle producers. However, with the traceability regulatory package that we're trying to move forward, there are other livestock sectors that the regulations affect. So the sheep and goat and cervid and pig sector. And so the CFIA does hope to move forward with changes that are supported by those sectors. For example, goats and cervids don't have even identification, and the pig sector wanted some changes to their regulations that already exist. So those are some examples. So our plan is to move forward with the regulatory package, but only bringing in requirements or more

Sustainability webinar last night, Canadian agri-food leaders are taking their message directly to Capitol Hill this week. A delegation from the Canadian Agri-Food Trade Alliance is in Washington pushing for the renewal of CUSMA ahead of its July 1st review. President Greg Northey says the message is clear, the deal works for agriculture and should be preserved. The group points out agri-food trade between Canada, the U.S., and Mexico has tripled since 2005, reaching $285 billion. Here at home, APAS is urging governments to rethink Canada's next agricultural policy framework with six key priorities in mind. President Bill Probilsky says among those priorities, economic growth, innovation, supply chain efficiency, climate resilience, value-added processing, and farm transition. He says the framework must move beyond compliance and focus on growth and global competitiveness. Agriculture and Agri-Food Canada say organic plots cultivated at the Swift Current Research and Development Center last week are being prepared using routine organic methods. In a statement to Golden West, AAFC says organic wheat seed has been ordered and is expected to arrive by midweek, at which point seeding at the plots will take place. The response garners more questions. If the organic research program at Swift Current is ending, why is it being reseeded to organic wheat? What research trial is happening and who is overseeing the project? Earlier this year, AAFC announced the end of the organic and regenerative agriculture program at

0: and strong demand for healthier food choices. She says the 2026 report shows everyday staples like milk and coffee generated $117 million in new sales between 2020 and 2025, while new product categories are also seeing rapid expansion. For Golden West, I'm Glendalee Allen Vossler.
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1: Agriculture and Agri-Food Canada saying organic plots cultivated at the Swift Current Research and Development Center last week are being prepared using routine organic methods, and that organic wheat seed has been ordered and is expected to arrive by midweek, at which point seeding will take place. The response garners more questions. If the organic research program at Swift Current is ending, then why is it being reseeded to organic wheat? What research trial is happening, and who is overseeing the project? Well, a new report shows we're seeing a shift in consumer habits and a stronger demand for organic. The report also shows a shift away from traditional fresh-only purchases towards frozen and bulk options, with frozen organic fruit being one of the fastest-growing segments. For Golden West, I'm Glendalee Allen Vossler.
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5: And because of some construction work, Swift Transit's bus stop number 18 is being temporarily moved. And the Swift Winds Community Wind Ensemble has wrapped up their fourth season with a spring concert.

You're listening to the afternoon show on CKSW 570 with myself, Kara, joined there by Roy Orbison with You Got It. Now, we would like you to be our very next Pizza Listener of the Week, and it's super simple to enter. 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Each week, we will pick a lucky qualifier. We'll bring them in for a morning show. They'll get to help us program some of the music on our station by picking a few of their favorites from our library, which will play on air as part of the Listener of the Week feature. And you will also score yourself a $50 Pizza gift card. I got to tell you, $50 will buy you

0: of the Listener of the Week feature, and you will also score yourself a $50 pizza gift card. I gotta tell you, $50 will buy you a lot of pizza. 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

The Go-Go's Head Over Heels, taking us into the 1 o'clock hour. It's 12:55, and you are listening to the afternoon show on CKSW 570. Tara hanging out with you, taking you through your afternoon. We got some more great music to take you into the 1 o'clock hour. It's Harlequin, You Are the Light.

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2: Good afternoon.

0: I'm Hayden Michaels. The town of Maple Creek was able to reduce food waste at the landfill thanks to a new pilot program. The program has been effective in transforming waste into a fertilizer material. Mayor Michelle McKenzie explains.
1: It's called the food recycler, and it's for household waste. So it's a machine that sits on your countertop or wherever you might want to put it that fits within your home. And whatever you use for food waste, you put it in there, close it up once the bin is full, hit the button, and within 3 to 4 hours, it comes out as dirt.
0: McKenzie said that the 47 households that participated averaged an annual reduction of over 1,000 fewer garbage bags in the landfill. Because of some construction work, Swift Transit's bus stop number 18 is being temporarily moved. The stop, usually at Hayes Drive and 2nd Avenue Southeast, will be operating off the corner of 2nd Avenue Southeast and Dodge Street. This change will be in place from today until the 5th. Transit users are encouraged to plan ahead and to use the temporary stop during the construction. The Swift Winds Community Wind Ensemble has wrapped up their fourth season with a spring concert. Director Aaron Thingelstad says that the event was well-received despite the weather.
2: We had a great crowd turnout for a Sunday afternoon. It even had a little bit of thunder and rain coming through as we were performing one of our songs at the exact right time. So it was an enjoyable event.
0: He notes that the group is always welcoming community players. The fifth season is set to start in the fall. While cattle and bison producers won't see any new traceability rules, other livestock sectors will. CFIA National Manager of Livestock Traceability Programs, Heather Brown, says sheep, goats, cervids, and pigs will all see updated requirements, including new identification and reporting measures.
3: Goats and cervids don't have even identification, and the pig sector wanted some changes to their regulations that already exist.
0: The agency says that these changes are aimed at strengthening disease response and market access.
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5: I'm Colin Powers with a look at sports. A memorable season for the Southwest Sports Excellence 60U men's volleyball team has come to an end, with the squad finishing tied for fifth in the nation. The team exceeded expectations at the national championship, putting together an unbeaten run before meeting the number one ranked Crusaders from British Columbia. After entering the tournament ranked 30th in Canada, the athletes finished among the country's elite 60U volleyball teams and capped off a season that included medals at 8 regular season tournaments. The national top 5 finish marks one of the program's strongest results and serves as a fitting end to an outstanding 2026 campaign. The Swift Current 57s are off until tomorrow night when they host the Weyburn Beavers in Mitchell Field. The 57s dropped a 24-2 decision to the Medicine Hat Mavericks at home last night. The Beavers are in Moose Jaw to face the Miller Express in one of four WCBL games tonight. In minor ball, the Cal Tire 15U AAA 57s are in Saskatoon for a doubleheader with the Expos. In the majors, the Toronto Blue Jays are back in Atlanta for the second of three games with the Braves. The Jays lost the opener 4-3 last night. Patrick Corbin will start for Toronto. It's a day off in the Stanley Cup Final, with Game 2 set for tomorrow night in Raleigh, North Carolina. The Vegas Golden Knights came back from an early 2-0 deficit to take the opening game 5-4 last night over the Carolina Hurricanes. And Game 1 of the NBA Final is tonight, with the San Antonio Spurs hosting the New York Knicks in a rematch of the 1999 Final. The Spurs beat the Knicks in 5 games that year for their first of 5 titles, while the Knicks haven't won the Larry O'Brien Trophy since 1973. From local news to local sports, we're here for your updates. 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
0: For today, special weather statement in effect for Swift Current, as it's favorable conditions for the formation of funnel clouds. We're going to see a high of 18, and there's a good chance of a thunderstorm later this afternoon. For tonight, you're going to be seeing similar conditions, dropping to a low of 10 degrees. Tomorrow, chances for rain continue, getting to a high of 23. Friday, it's going to be 29 and sunny. Saturday, 27 with more chances for rain again. Sunday, it'll be 21 and back to sunshine. Local news, local weather, local sports. 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

Clash kicking off the 1 o'clock hour with Train in Dane. It is 107, and I'm Kara with you on CKSW 570. We got another great hit to get you through your Wednesday afternoon right now with Glenn Frey with The Heat Is On.

0: The Bare Naked Ladies and Falling for the First Time. Tara hanging out with you on this Wednesday afternoon on CKSW 570. Just taking a look at Swift Current Online. We've got some great stories up there today, including the story about a father and son cycling across Canada to support nurses' mental health. Also a story on National Trails Day, a recap on Tail Light Tuesday last night, as well as your latest news, weather, and sports. So if you're looking for a good read, make sure you check out Swift Current Online.
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2: For today, special weather statement in effect for Swift Current as it's favorable conditions for the formation of funnel clouds. We're going to see a high of 18 and there's a good chance of a thunderstorm later this afternoon. For tonight, you're going to be seeing similar conditions, dropping to a low of 10 degrees. Tomorrow, chances for rain continue, getting to a high of 23. Friday, it's going to be 29 and sunny. Saturday, 27 with more chances for rain again. Sunday, it'll be 21 and back to sunshine. Local news, local weather, local sports. 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

The best. That was the best. It was Tina Turner at 1:24 on this Wednesday afternoon on CKSW 570. Tara hanging out with you, getting you through your workday afternoon with some more great music. Here's a positive thought for you. It's Lighthouse, Sunny Days.

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0: Rodeo with Hasn't Hit Me Yet on CKSW 570. It is Wednesday afternoon. Tara hanging out with you, but that's just about it for me today as we are quickly approaching the 2 o'clock hour. We got your latest news, weather, and sports, of course, coming up at the top of the hour for you. I am heading out, but thank you so much for joining me here on the morning show today. I'll be back with you again tomorrow morning from 10 till 2. And don't forget, we're going to be buying, selling, and trading with Trading Post coming up at 11:30. But don't go anywhere. We got some more great music to take you into your 2 o'clock hour.
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2: For today, a special weather statement in effect for Swift Current and area as conditions are favorable for the formation of funnel clouds. There is a good chance of some rain today with a risk of a thunderstorm this afternoon, getting to a high of 18. For tonight, partly cloudy with a good chance of rain or thunder yet again, getting to a low of 10 degrees. Tomorrow, similar conditions as today with a risk for thunderstorms, getting to a high of 23. Friday, sunshine returns to the region at a high of 29. Saturday, a mix of sun and cloud with a good chance of rain and a high of 27. By Sunday, it'll be sunny again for a high of 21. Local news, local weather, local sports. 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
1: Another successful season in the books for the Swift Winds Community Wind Ensemble. And the CFIA is saying that it will not be moving ahead with new traceability requirements for cattle and bison producers. 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
2: Good afternoon, I'm Hayden Michaels. The Saskatchewan Waste Reduction Council presented Maple Creek with an award following a successful pilot program for keeping food waste out of the landfill. Mayor Michelle McKenzie encourages other municipalities to try the Food Recycler, which transforms food waste into dirt.
3: Absolutely. This is something that, you should look into a pilot project with this. It doesn't cost a whole lot for a whole. I think our initial investment was $18,500, and it's something amazing with the results that you're going to get for people to have on this.
2: In Maple Creek, a total of 47 households participated and saw a reduction of nearly 33% in garbage bags being sent to the landfill. Bus stop number 18, normally located at the corner of Hayes Drive and 2nd Avenue Southeast, has been temporarily relocated due to construction in the area. Riders can catch the bus at the corner of 2nd Avenue Southeast and Dodge Street instead. The temporary stop will be in place until this Friday before returning to its regular location. Another successful season in the books for the Swift Winds Community Wind Ensemble. The group wrapped up their fourth season with a spring concert at the Swift Current Comp. Director Aaron Thingelstad says that the group has improved since starting in 2022.
4: Over the last 4 years, it's steadily grown. We have a kind of like a consistent core of players who've been around since the beginning. But every year we add in a few members, and it's been a really fun journey.
2: Those that wish to join can do so by reaching out to Thingelstad by email or phone. And the CFIA says that it will not be moving ahead with new traceability requirements for cattle and bison producers. CFIA National Manager of Livestock Traceability Programs, Heather Brown, says that they are still committed to advancing a revised livestock traceability regulatory package with industry-supported measures.
5: Our plan is to move forward with the regulatory package, but only bringing in requirements for those other livestock species, so goats, cervids, and sheep, as well as some pig traceability amendments.
2: Once again, the CFIA says it will not move ahead with the new traceability requirements for cattle producers following industry feedback.
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6: I'm Colin Powers with a look at sports. The Southwest Sports Excellence 16U men's volleyball team is celebrating a top five finish in Canada after an impressive showing at the national championships. The team entered nationals ranked 30th in the country and went unbeaten until facing the top-ranked Crusaders from British Columbia. The fifth-place finish capped off a remarkable season that saw the team earn medals at 8 of the 10 tournaments it competed.

0: Doubleheader with the Expos tonight. And then the majors, the Toronto Blue Jays are back in Atlanta for the second of a three-game set with the Braves. The Jays lost the opener 4-3 last night. Patrick Corbin will start for Toronto with a bullpen day scheduled for the series finale tomorrow. It's a day off in the Stanley Cup Final with Game 2 set for tomorrow night in Raleigh, North Carolina. The Vegas Golden Knights came back from an early 2-0 deficit to take the opening game 5-4 last night over the Carolina Hurricanes. The Golden Knights were the first road team to get a multi-goal comeback win in the opening game of a Stanley Cup Final. And Game 1 of the NBA Finals is tonight with the San Antonio Spurs hosting the New York Knicks in the rematch of the 1999 final. The Spurs beat the Knicks in 5 games that year for their first of 5 titles, while the Knicks haven't won the Larry O'Brien Trophy since 1973. It's also a rematch of this season's NBA Cup Tournament Final, which the Knicks won 124-113. Have a story, tip, or score to share? 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
2: For today, a special weather statement in effect for Swift Current and area as conditions are favorable for the formation of funnel clouds. There is a good chance of some rain today with a risk of a thunderstorm this afternoon, getting to a high of 18. For tonight, partly cloudy with a good chance of rain or thunder yet again, getting to a low of 10 degrees. Tomorrow, similar conditions as today with a risk for thunderstorms, getting to a high of 23. Friday, sunshine returns to the region at a high of 29. Saturday, a mix of sun and cloud with a good chance of rain and a high of 27. By Sunday, it'll be sunny again for a high of 21. Local news, local weather, local sports. 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
3: For today, special weather statement in effect for Swift Current as it's favorable conditions for the formation of funnel clouds. We're going to see a high of 18 and there's a good chance of a thunderstorm later this afternoon. For tonight, you're going to be seeing similar conditions, dropping to a low of 10 degrees. Tomorrow, chances for rain continue, getting to a high of 23. Friday, it's going to be 29 and sunny. Saturday, 27 with more chances for rain again. Sunday, it'll be 21 and back to sunshine. Local news, local weather, local sports. 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
2: For today, a special weather statement in effect for Swift Current and area as conditions are favorable for the formation of funnel clouds. There is a good chance of some rain today with a risk of a thunderstorm this afternoon, getting to a high of 18. For tonight, partly cloudy with a good chance of rain or thunder yet again, getting to a low of 10 degrees. Tomorrow, similar conditions as today with a risk for thunderstorms, getting to a high of 23. Friday, sunshine returns to the region at a high of 29. Saturday, a mix of sun and cloud with a good chance of rain and a high of 27. By Sunday, it'll be sunny again for a high of 21. Local news, local weather, local sports. 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

0: when you put your identity in people, no matter how good they are, and no matter how well-behaved they are or how kind they are to you, at some point they will let you down.
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0: And at some point you'll be feeling like you're at rock bottom because you aren't feeling loved, basically.
2: Yeah.
0: And so when I realized that and realized that I needed to have my identity in Christ first, that really changed everything. And nothing has helped me form my identity more than spending time reading the Bible. As simple as that sounds, and if you're a Christian, you've heard that so many times, but it really is true that as a mom, you feel like you don't have time because you're so tired and you're always caring for other people. So you feel like you should put it off until later. But the more that you don't feed your soul, the more empty that you are.
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2: Good afternoon, I'm Hayden Michaels. The town of Maple Creek was recently presented with an award from the Saskatchewan Waste Reduction Council, recognizing its efforts with a new food waste pilot program. The program utilizes devices that turn food waste into fertilizer material, referred to simply as dirt. Mayor Michelle McKenzie provides the stats from the 47 participating households.
3: So within those 47,

0: Number 18 to Hayes Drive and 2nd Avenue Southeast is being relocated because of nearby construction. From June 3rd until June 5th, passengers should use the temporary stop at 2nd Avenue Southeast and Dodge Street. The regular stop location is expected to reopen once construction is done. The Swift Winds Community Wind Ensemble has recently wrapped up their fourth season with a spring concert. The performance featured many recognizable pieces, including a melody of songs from Pirates of the Caribbean. Director Aaron Thingelstad says that he's proud of the diversity of the almost 35 members.
1: Our youngest member is 17, and our oldest member is in their mid-70s. So it's a real mix of musicians and ability levels, and we actually welcome all players in

0: Our youngest member is 17, and our oldest member is in their mid-70s. So it's a real mix of musicians and ability levels, and we actually welcome all players in the community that want to be involved. It's open. There's no cuts or auditions, and we're happy to have anyone join us and make music with us.
1: Those that wish to join the group can contact Thingelstad by email or phone. The Canadian Food Inspection Agency says it will not move ahead with new traceability requirements for cattle and bison producers following industry feedback.

0: we've heard during the pause regarding the proposed amendments. And we've heard what the beef cattle producers are saying about burden and extra regulations and extra burden. And so we will not be introducing any new burden or any new sort of regulatory burden for cattle producers.
1: The CFIA is still moving ahead with traceability updates for the sheep, goats, cervids, and pig industries.
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3: I'm Colin Powers with a look at sports. A memorable season for the Southwest Sports Excellence 16U men's volleyball team has come to an end, with the squad finishing tied for fifth in the nation. The team exceeded expectations at the national championship, putting together an unbeaten run before meeting the number one ranked Crusaders from British Columbia. After entering the tournament ranked 30th in Canada, the athletes finished among the country's elite 16U volleyball teams and capped off a season that included medals at 8 regular season tournaments. The national top 5 finish marks one of the program's strongest results and serves as a fitting end to an outstanding 2026 campaign. The Swift Current 57s are off until tomorrow night, when they host the Weyburn Beavers in Mitchell Field. The 57s dropped a 24-2 decision to the Medicine Hat Mavericks at home last night. The Beavers are in Moose Jaw to face the Miller Express in one of four WCBL games tonight. In minor ball, the Cal Tire 15U AAA 57s are in Saskatoon for a doubleheader with the Expos. In the majors, the Toronto Blue Jays are back in Atlanta for the second of three games with the Braves. The Jays lost the opener 4-3 last night. Patrick Corbin will start for Toronto. It's a day off in the Stanley Cup Final, with Game 2 set for tomorrow night in Raleigh, North Carolina. The Vegas Golden Knights came back from an early

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0: Open Arms from Journey on a Wednesday afternoon with Saskatchewan's best music. Hope you're having a great day today. I'm Colin Powers, filling in for Barry on the drive home. Kind of a cool, cloudy, rainy day in some parts of Saskatchewan. It has been rainy for the last few days. Remember how hot it was last week? Certainly a big change in this moisture. Certainly good news for the farmers, especially the ones who have wrapped up seeding. But it's bad news for racing fans. Last weekend, Estevan Motor Speedway, they were to have their season opening races on Saturday, but those were rained out. And through my work with Flatlander Speedway, I'm helping them out again this summer in Kindersley. They were supposed to open the season this coming weekend with the Can-Am Clash, but that's been rained out officially as of today. So sadly, no racing in Kindersley this weekend, but they'll get their season going in July. Looking forward to that. And we have more on the weather situation in your local news coming up at the top of the hour, and we'll also get a quick look at the forecast in just a few moments.
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2: For today, special weather statement in effect for Swift Current as it's favorable conditions for the formation of funnel clouds. We're going to see a high of 18 and there's a good chance of a thunderstorm later this afternoon. For tonight, you're going to be seeing similar conditions, dropping to a low of 10 degrees. Tomorrow, chances for rain continue, getting to a high of 23. Friday, it's going to be 29 and sunny. Saturday, 27 with more chances for rain again. Sunday, it'll be 21 and back to sunshine. Local news, local weather, local sports. 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

0: thunderstorms getting to a high of 23. Friday, sunshine returns to the region at a high of 29. Saturday, a mix of sun and cloud with a good chance of rain and a high of 27. By Sunday, it'll be sunny again for a high of 21. Local news, local weather, local sports. 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

Well, we got Rock of Ages coming up. And now if you're getting ready to run Google Translate on the opening line of the song, well, don't even bother. It doesn't even mean anything. Here's Def Leppard.

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1: And because of some construction work, Swift Transit's bus stop number 18 is being temporarily moved. And the Swift Winds Community Wind Ensemble has wrapped up their fourth season with a spring concert. 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
2: Good afternoon, I'm Hayden Michaels. The town of Maple Creek was able to reduce food waste at the landfill thanks to a new pilot program. The program has been effective in transforming waste into a fertilizer material. Mayor Michelle McKenzie explains.
3: It's called the food recycler, and it's for household waste. So it's a machine that sits on your countertop or wherever you might want to put it that fits within your home. And whatever you use for food waste, you put it in there, close it up once the bin is full, hit the button, and within 3 to 4 hours, it comes out as dirt.
2: McKenzie said that the 47 households that participated averaged an annual reduction of over 1,000 fewer garbage bags in the landfill. Because of some construction work, Swift Transit's bus stop number 18 is being temporarily moved. The stop, usually at Hayes Drive and 2nd Avenue Southeast, will be operating off the corner of 2nd Avenue Southeast and Dodge Street. This change will be in place from today until the 5th. Transit users are encouraged to plan ahead and to use the temporary stop during the construction. The Swift Winds Community Wind Ensemble has wrapped up their fourth season with a spring concert. Director Aaron Thingelstad says that the event was well-received despite the weather.
4: We had a great crowd turnout for a Sunday afternoon. We even had a little bit of thunder and rain coming through as we were performing one of our songs at the exact right time, so it was an enjoyable event.
2: He notes that the group is always welcoming community players. The fifth season is set to start in the fall. While cattle and bison producers won't see any new traceability rules, other livestock sectors will. CFIA National Manager of Livestock Traceability Programs, Heather Brown, says sheep, goats, cervids, and pigs will all see updated requirements, including new identification and reporting measures.
5: Goats and cervids don't have even identification, and the pig sector wanted some changes to their regulations that already exist.
2: The agency says that these changes are aimed at strengthening disease response and market access.
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6: I'm Colin Powers with a look at sports. The Southwest Sports Excellence 16U men's volleyball team is celebrating a top 5 finish in Canada after an impressive showing at the national championships. The team entered nationals ranked 30th in the country and went unbeaten until facing the top-ranked Crusaders from British Columbia. The 5th place finish capped off a remarkable season that saw the team earn medals at 8 of the 10 tournaments it competed in. The Swift Current 57s are off until tomorrow night when they host the Weyburn Beavers at Mitchell Field. The 57s dropped a 24-2 decision to the Medicine Hat Mavericks at home last night. The Beavers are in Moose Jaw to face the Miller Express in one of four WCBL games tonight. In minor ball, the Cal Tire 15U AAA 57s are in Saskatoon for a doubleheader with the Expos tonight. And in the majors, the Toronto Blue Jays are back in Atlanta for the second of a three-game set with the Braves. The Jays lost the opener 4-3 last night. Patrick Corbin will start for Toronto with a bullpen day scheduled for the series finale tomorrow. It's a day off in the Stanley Cup Final with Game 2 set for tomorrow night in Raleigh, North Carolina. The Vegas Golden Knights came back from an early 2-0 deficit to take the opening game 5-4 last night over the Carolina Hurricanes. The Golden Knights were the first road team to get a multi-goal comeback win in the opening game of a Stanley Cup Final. And Game 1 of the NBA Finals is tonight with the San Antonio Spurs hosting the New York Knicks in the rematch of the 1999 final. The Spurs beat the Knicks in 5 games that year for their first of 5 titles, while the Knicks haven't won the Larry O'Brien Trophy since 1973. It's also a rematch of this season's NBA Cup Tournament Final, which the Knicks won 124-113. Have a story tip or score to share? Let us know. Call 306-773-NEWS or click Submit News on Swift Current Online.

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1: Good evening. This is Kirsty Hansen back with the 5-day forecast. Tonight we'll see mainly clouds with a risk of showers and a low of 9. Tomorrow we're looking at sun and clouds with a high of 22. Friday and Saturday we can expect sun and clouds with a risk of showers and highs of 28. Then on Sunday, cloudy with a high of 20. 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

0: Delamitri, your old me, on a Wednesday afternoon with Saskatchewan's best music. Hope you're having a great day today. I'm Colin Powers, filling in for Barry. Pretty rainy the last few days all over Saskatchewan, and that's been a few postponements for WCBO games all across the province, and especially in Alberta, too. They're getting a lot of rain out there. Four games on the schedule tonight, weather permitting. The Weyburn Beavers head to Moose Jaw to take on the Miller Express at Ross Wells Park. Those are the only two Saskatchewan teams in action tonight. Out west in Alberta, again, weather permitting. The Brooks Bombers host the Fort McMurray Giants. The Lethbridge Bulls take on the Okotoks Dogs. And the Energy City Cactus Rats. Yeah, that's the name of the team out in Spruce Grove. They'll be heading to Sylvan Lake to take on the Gulls.
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11: Good evening. This is Kirstie Hansen back with the 5-day forecast. Tonight we'll see mainly clouds with a risk of showers and a low of 9. Tomorrow we're looking at sun and clouds with a high of 22. Friday and Saturday we can expect sun and clouds with a risk of showers and highs of 28. Then on Sunday, cloudy with a high of 20. 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

0: Great Big C on a Wednesday afternoon with Saskatchewan's best music. Colin Powers filling in for Barry on your drive home. Night off in the Stanley Cup final. The Vegas Golden Knights picking up a 5-4 win over the Carolina Hurricanes in the opening game last night. Game 2 will be in Raleigh tomorrow night. Meanwhile, there's a big game to watch tonight. It's game 1 of the NBA final between the New York Knicks and their rabid fans. They've been waiting a long time for an NBA Finals appearance and even the championship. They haven't won in nearly 50 years. And they'll be taking on Victor Wembanyama, one of the biggest NBA stars right now, and the San Antonio Spurs. This is a rematch of the 1999 NBA Final, by the way. Tim Duncan and the Spurs won that series in 5 games. Game 1 is tonight in San Antonio.
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6: Good evening. This is Kirstie Hansen back with the 5-day forecast.

0: forecast. Tonight we'll see mainly clouds with a risk of showers and a low of 9. Tomorrow we're looking at sun and clouds with a high of 22. Friday and Saturday we can expect sun and clouds with a risk of showers and highs of 28. Then on Sunday, cloudy with a high of 20. 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

Toronto Blue Jays are in Atlanta tonight, looking to get back on track and break a three-game losing skid against the Braves. And if you're listening on the AM 1190 in Weyburn, 1330 CKYM in Rosetown, and 1210 CFYM in Kindersley, we're going to join that game at the top of the hour. Right now, it's the Pointer Sisters. Go, go.

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2: Good evening, I'm Hita Michaels. The former Richmound school owner, charged after his involvement with the Kingdom of Canada Group, saw his matter adjourned until later this month. Ricky Manns appeared in Swift Current Provincial Court this morning via video from the Regina Correctional Center, represented by his lawyer, Clinton Yershenko. Yershenko says that the disclosure is quite expansive and a bit more time was needed. Manns will be back in court on June 24th, where the court is hopeful to set a trial date, likely in the new year. The town of Maple Creek was recently presented with an award from the Saskatchewan Waste Reduction Council, recognizing its efforts with a new food waste pilot program. The program utilizes devices that turn food waste into fertilizer material, referred to simply as dirt. Mayor Michelle McKenzie provides the stats from the 47 participating households.
3: So within those 47, it was 32.7 fewer bags that would come out annually. So a reduction of 1,635 garbage bags per year for the 47 that have done it.
2: McKenzie says the town is hoping to implement these devices in every home going forwards. Swift Transit riders will notice a temporary route adjustment this week. Bus stop number 18 to Hayes Drive and 2nd Avenue Southeast is being relocated because of nearby construction. From June 3rd until June 5th, passengers should use the temporary stop at 2nd Avenue Southeast and Dodge Street. The regular stop location is expected to reopen once construction is done. The Swift Winds Community Wind Ensemble has recently wrapped up their fourth season with a spring concert. The performance featured many recognizable pieces, including a melody of songs from Pirates of the Caribbean. Director Aaron Thingelstad says that he's proud of the diversity of the almost 35 members.
4: Our youngest member is 17 and our oldest member is in their mid-70s. So it's a real mix of musicians and ability levels. And we actually welcome all players in the community that want to be involved. It's open. There's no cuts or auditions. And we're happy to have anyone join us and make music with us.
2: Those that wish to join the group can contact Thingelstad by email or phone. The Canadian Food Inspection Agency says it will not move ahead with new traceability requirements for cattle and bison producers following industry feedback. CFIA National Manager of Livestock Traceability Programs, Heather Brown.
5: CFIA has carefully considered the feedback from all the industry stakeholders and associations that we've heard during the pause regarding the proposed amendments. And we've heard what the beef cattle producers are saying about burden and extra regulations and extra burden. And so we will not be introducing any new burden or any new sort of regulatory burden for cattle producers.
2: The CFIA is still moving ahead with traceability updates for the sheep, goats, cervids, and pig industries.
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6: I'm Colin Powers with a look at sports. A memorable season for the Southwest Sports Excellence 60U men's volleyball team has come to an end, with the squad finishing tied for fifth in the nation. The team exceeded expectations at the national championship, putting

0: together an unbeaten run before meeting the number one ranked Crusaders from British Columbia. After entering the tournament ranked 30th in Canada, the athletes finished among the country's elite 16U volleyball teams and capped off a season that included medals at 8 regular season tournaments. The national top 5 finish marks one of the program's strongest results and serves as a fitting end to an outstanding 2026 campaign. The Swift Current 57s are off until tomorrow night when they host the Weyburn Beavers in Mitchell Field. The 57s dropped a 24-2 decision to the Medicine Hat Mavericks at home last night. The Beavers are in Moose Jaw to face the Miller Express in one of four WCBL games tonight. In minor ball, the Cal Tire 15U AAA 57s are in Saskatoon for a doubleheader with the Expos. In the majors, the Toronto Blue Jays are back in Atlanta for the second of three games with the Braves. The Jays lost the opener 4-3 last night. Patrick Corbin will start for Toronto. It's a day off in the Stanley Cup Final with Game 2 set for tomorrow night in Raleigh, North Carolina. The Vegas Golden Knights came back from an early 2-0 deficit to take the opening game 5-4 last night over the Carolina Hurricanes. And Game 1 of the NBA Final is tonight with the San Antonio Spurs hosting the New York Knicks in a rematch of the 1999 Final. The Spurs beat the Knicks in 5 games that year for their first of 5 titles, while the Knicks haven't won the Larry O'Brien Trophy since 1973. From local news to local sports, we're here for your updates. Share them at 306-773-NEWS or click Submit News on Swift Current Online.
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2: Good evening. This is Kirsty Hansen back with the 5-day forecast. Tonight we'll see mainly clouds with the risk of showers and a low of 9. Tomorrow we're looking at sun and clouds with a high of 22. Friday and Saturday, we can expect sun and clouds with a risk of showers and highs of 28. Then on Sunday, cloudy with a high of 20. 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
3: 80,000 passengers and crew members. That's how many people the Freedom Ship says they'll have on board their mega boat. It's more than 8 times the max number of people the largest cruise line can carry today. The proposed ship would be a mile long, 750 feet wide, 30 decks high. The Freedom Ship hopes to carry 50,000 permanent residents, 20,000 crew members, and 10,000 guests for short-term cruises. Because of its size, it would have no permanent dock, but it would have hotels, restaurants, shops, a hospital, and a 15,000-seat sports field. This floating city is just an idea at the moment, and its designers would have to raise $10 to $20 billion to build it. As impressive as it sounds, the Freedom Ship is nothing compared to the heavenly city our God is preparing for all who are in Christ. And we can look forward to that. I'm David Wolin at haventoday.org.
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6: Today on the Prairie Ag Wire, the Canadian Food Inspection Agency saying it will not move ahead with new traceability requirements for cattle and bison producers. CFIA's National Manager of Livestock Traceability Programs is Heather Brown.
7: CFIA has carefully considered the feedback from all the industry stakeholders and associations that we've heard during the pause regarding the proposed amendments. And we've heard what the beef cattle producers are saying about burden and extra regulations and extra burden. And so we will not be introducing any new burden or any new sort of regulatory burden for cattle producers. However, with the traceability regulatory package that we're trying to move forward, there are other livestock sectors that the regulations affect. So the sheep and goat and cervid and pig sector. And so the CFIA does hope to move forward with changes that are supported by those sectors. For example, goats and cervids don't have even identification. In the pig sector,

0: wanted some changes to their regulations that already exist. So those are some examples. So our plan is to move forward with the regulatory package, but only bringing in requirements or regulatory requirements for those other livestock species. So goats, cervids, and sheep, and as well as some pig traceability amendments. We will not move forward with any changes for the beef sector that increase burden. But we do want to move the package forward and capture some of the needed changes for the other sectors.
1: Brown took part in

0: to Capitol Hill this week, a delegation from the Canadian Agri-Food Trade Alliance is in Washington pushing for the renewal of CUSMA ahead of its July 1st review. President Greg Northey says the message is clear, the deal works for agriculture and should be preserved. The group points out agri-food trade between Canada, the U.S., and Mexico has tripled since 2005, reaching $285 billion. Here at home, APAS is urging governments to rethink Canada's next agricultural policy framework with six key priorities in mind. President Bill Przybylski says among those priorities, economic growth, innovation, supply chain efficiency, $5 billion. Here at home, APAS is urging governments to rethink Canada's next agricultural policy framework with six key priorities in mind. President Bill Przybylski says among those priorities, economic growth, innovation, supply chain efficiency, climate resilience, value-added processing, and farm transition. He says the framework must move beyond compliance and focus on growth and global competitiveness. Agriculture and Agri-Food Canada say organic plots cultivated at the Swift Current Research and Development Center last week are being prepared using routine organic methods. In a statement to Golden West, AAFC says organic wheat seed has been ordered and is expected to arrive by midweek, at which point seeding at the plots will take place. The response garners more questions. If the organic research program at Swift Current is ending, why is it being reseeded to organic wheat? What research trial is happening and who is overseeing the project? Earlier this year, AAFC announced the end of the organic and regenerative agriculture program at Swift Current, noting that AAFC organic research is continuing at other facilities. And a new report out yesterday shows Canada's organic market in 2025 was valued at $11.8 billion, a 24% increase from 2023. The Canada Organic Trade Association Executive Director Tia Lofsgaard says we're seeing a shift in consumer habits and strong demand for healthier food choices. She says the 2026 report shows everyday staples like milk and coffee generated $117 million in new sales between 2020 and 2025, while new product categories are also seeing rapid expansion. For Golden West, I'm Glendalee Allen Vossler.
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3: Good evening. This is Kirsty Hansen back with a 5-day forecast. Tonight we'll see mainly clouds with a risk of showers and a low of 9. Tomorrow we're looking at sun and clouds with a high of 22. Friday and Saturday we can expect sun and clouds with a risk of showers and highs of 28. Then on Sunday, cloudy with a high of 20. 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
4: When you become a Christian, you gain eternal life with the Father in heaven. 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From his new series, The Holy Spirit You May Not Know, here's David to introduce today's message, Born of the Spirit.
5: And thank you for joining us today. We are studying the third person of the Trinity. We're talking about the Holy Spirit.

You know, I have talked to hundreds of people throughout my life about the faith and knowing Christ. And one of the most sticky wickets for so many people is this whole doctrine of the Holy Spirit. I remember speaking to a young man who came out of another religion, and he actually said to me, I could accept everything you believe except one thing, I can't accept the Holy Spirit. Well, you can't be a Christian and not accept the Holy Spirit, because the Holy Spirit is necessary for your birth into Christendom. You've probably heard it said people are born again. That's true. You're born once physically, but you have to be born again spiritually. And the way you get born again spiritually is through the contribution of the Word of God and the Spirit of God. You need both of them to become a Christian. And we're going to talk about that today as we open our Bibles together to the third chapter of the Gospel of John. Don't forget, friends, this is the month for you to get your copy of the book, The Holy Spirit You May Not Know. This 250-page book has just been completed. We got it done just in time for the series so that we could offer it to you as our way of saying thank you for your continued encouragement and support for Turning Point. When you send your gift to Turning Point during the month of June, all you have to do is say, send me the book on the Holy Spirit, and it will be on its way. It's a hardback book. You will add it gladly to the other two volumes in this series, which is The God You May Not Know and The Jesus You May Not Know. And now you'll have the Trinity set, and you'll be ready to answer questions people may ask you going forward and to do research yourself. We're so grateful for the opportunity to make these resources available, but we can't make them available if you don't do your part. So thank you for your investment, and thank you for your prayers. Thank you for being a part of what we're doing around the world through Turning Point. Here's part one of Born of the Spirit. Birthdays have a way of sneaking up on us. I hate to say that because it's so true. But none are quite like the birthday that happened at 3 o'clock in the morning in a McDonald's parking lot. On August 11th, 2025, Alice and Kevin Rotunda were racing to the hospital in Kalamazoo when their fourth child decided she was not waiting for a doctor. Alice had been sent home the day before and told it was not time yet, but that night contractions kicked into overdrive. Kevin pressed the accelerator and hit close to 100 miles an hour on an empty Michigan highway. But halfway there, Alice knew the baby was coming now. They pulled into a McDonald's in the small town of Schoolcraft. No epidural, no nurse, no sterile delivery room. Just a minivan, a cell phone, and a husband who usually faints at the sight of blood. Alice cried out, "You need to catch her right now." What a night that was for that little family. The birth of a child. At 2:57 in the morning, Matilda entered the world healthy, crying, and instantly unforgettable. One of the most ordinary places imaginable had become the stage for one of life's greatest miracles. Birthdays remind us that life has a starting point. You may not remember your first one, the day you were born, but you know what happened. In the same way, Jesus said, we all need a second birthday. He called it being born of the Spirit, or being born again. It's the logical place to begin any discussion of the Holy Spirit. That is the first time we have any knowledge of the Spirit's working in our hearts. Before we talk about being filled with the Spirit, or walking in the Spirit, or the baptism of the Spirit, it only makes sense to talk about being born of the Spirit. After all, you have to be born before you can walk, before you can talk, or feed yourself. Our Lord himself introduces the subject in the first 8 verses of the 3rd chapter of the Gospel according to John. Under the cover of darkness, Jesus was having a conversation with one of Israel's foremost teachers, a Pharisee named Nicodemus. Most likely, Nicodemus came at night because he didn't want to be observed speaking to this young rabbi from Nazareth. And yet there was something about him that drew this Jewish leader, something about his words that touched Nicodemus' heart. I imagine this teacher to have been middle-aged to older when this conversation took place. I can close my eyes and see him stroking his beard in great perplexity. He had come to discuss the points of theology.
But all Jesus seemed to want

talk about was birthdays. In John 3, 1 through 8, we read, there was a man of the Pharisees named Nicodemus, a ruler of the Jews. This man came to Jesus by night and said to him, Rabbi, we know that you are a teacher come from God, for no one can do these signs that you do unless God is with him. Jesus answered and said to him, most assuredly, I say to you, unless one is born again, he cannot see the kingdom of God. Nicodemus said to him, how can a man be born when he's old? Can he enter a second time into his mother's womb and be born? And Jesus answered, most assuredly, I say to you, Nicodemus, unless one is born of water and of the Spirit, he cannot enter the kingdom of God. That which is born of the flesh is flesh, that which is born of the Spirit is spirit. Do not marvel that I said to you, you must be born again. The wind blows where it wishes, and you hear the sound of it, but cannot tell where it comes from and where it goes. So is everyone who is born of the Spirit. Now Nicodemus was undoubtedly a very bright man. He was a respected scholar who had studied the scriptures for almost all of his life. But in this conversation, he was lost. Born again, born of the Spirit, what in the world is this young teacher talking about? According to Jesus, everybody needs to have two birthdays. I mean, we all get one, right? When we're young, we like everybody to remember it. But then when we get older, we're hoping everybody forgets it. Funny how that works. But the truth is, the second birthday is just as important as the first. The first is for time, the second is for eternity. But as it happens, this second birthday is one most people know very little about. You may be here today and you never heard of being born the second time. But it's right here in the scripture, and we're going to unpack it and understand it. It's a birthday that is frequently confused with religion or good works or 12 steps or self-improvement plans. But if you read the scripture carefully, you will discover that the new birth is nothing less than a miracle. It's an extremely important supernatural work that takes place within the heart of a person when he or she comes into a relationship with God. The Bible calls that being born anew, being born again. And some are going to say, well, Pastor Jeremiah, I go to church all the time. I've worked hard. I mean, I've given my money. I've done lots of good things. Yes, but in this discussion, I'm not talking about the outside of your life, what you do. I'm talking about the inside of life, what you are. I'm not talking about those external things that might give someone reason to believe you're a good person. What I am saying in this is we need to make very, very certain we understand these words Jesus spoke to Nicodemus that night some 2,000 years ago. Why? Because our eternal salvation is tied to these words. Let me talk with you for a few moments about the experience of the new birth. The Bible is very clear about this. How does one become born again? Well, someone might reply, you've got to try. You've got to work hard. Really? How hard did you work when you were being born the first time? I mean, I don't think you worked very hard at all. It was your mother who did all the work. You were just along for the ride. You can't be born again through your own effort. Listen to Ephesians 2. Even when we were dead in trespasses, he made us alive together with Christ. By grace you have been saved and raised up together, and we've been made to sit together in the heavenly places in Christ Jesus. New birth has to happen to you from a force outside of yourself. God has to do this in you. You can't do it yourself. There's no such thing in the universe as a do-it-yourself salvation. It's not there. In fact, you'll find the phrase born of God 7 times in the first letter of John. That is what the second birth

is, it's to be born of God. The new birth is God birth. It is you being born of God through His Spirit, filling the vacuum that exists in every heart outside of Christ. God never intended for His creatures to be one-dimensional. God never intended men and women to be just flesh. God wanted His prized creation, humankind, to be fully dimensional. And that includes the spiritual dimension. So He put within us this vacuum that can only be filled by Himself. And what do? Well, we spend our whole lives trying to stuff everything we can into that vacuum. Till at last, out of frustration, we finally come to realize the only thing that fits in that vacuum is God Himself. And when we invite Christ to come into our life, we become a fully dimensional creature of God. Perhaps you have experienced that yourself recently. You can talk with vivid color about the difference that Christ has made in your life. The new birth is something that can only take place through the agency of Almighty God. You can't, of your own volition, of your own strength, of your own efforts, bring about the new birth. It doesn't matter what church you attend. You might be Baptist, Presbyterian, Charismatic, Pentecostal, Catholic, or whatever you call yourself. But if that is all you've got, you're still one-dimensional. Until the Holy Spirit comes to live within you because you have invited Christ to be your Savior,

only had one birthday, if you haven't been born again into the family of God, you not only have to die physically, but after you die physically, you will face the second death, which means eternal separation from God. That's spiritual death. That's what Scripture calls the second death. Physical death is the separation of the soul from the body. Spiritual death is the separation of the soul from God forever. You don't want to mess with the second death, I promise you. And the way you escape the second death is get born twice. The experience of the new birth, what are the effects of it? How does it happen? How can it be? That's the question Nicodemus had. He was trying to put it all together in physical terms, and it wasn't working for him. With the second death, I promise you. And the way you escape the second death is get born twice. The experience of the new birth, what are the effects of it? How does it happen? How can it be? That's the question Nicodemus had. He was trying to put it all together in physical terms, and it wasn't working for him. He said, can a man get back into his mother's womb and be born a second time? Let's hope not, for everyone's sake. Jesus, in essence, told Nicodemus that the new birth was a mystery. As I've pictured these two men talking on a flat-top roof out under the stars, it's easy to visualize a night breeze rustling the leaves of a nearby tree as Jesus spoke. And then Jesus said, Nicodemus, it's just like the wind. And he gestured to the trees. The wind blows where it wishes, and you hear the sound of it, but it cannot tell where it comes from and where it goes. So is everyone who is born of the Spirit. And there's a little play on words here, because the word wind and the word spirit are the same Greek word, the word pneuma. We get the word pneumatic brakes from that word. What did Jesus mean when he said that the work of the Holy Spirit in the new birth is like the wind? Well, first of all, like the wind, the new birth is unseeable. You can't see the new birth. You cannot see the wind, and all you can see is what it does. Trees bend, leaves swirl, branches break. The Holy Spirit works in the same way. You cannot see him enter a heart, but you sure can see the results as guilt is replaced with joy and bitterness with forgiveness and fear with faith. It's like planting a seed. You cannot see the life inside, but soon green shoots are appearing and the new birth is invisible, yet it always shows up later on in the effects of it in the life of the person who experiences it. The new birth is also unpredictable. The wind is unpredictable. I know meteorologists can study radar and satellites, but how many of you have been in storms that were never predicted or places where storms were not predicted? We used to have a joke where I grew up where they would say, I just shoveled 4 inches of partly cloudy off of my driveway. you know, that's kind of how it is. We think we know how the weather works, but we don't know how the weather works. Meteorologists can study, but storms shift without warning. And the Spirit works in the same surprising way. I wish I could tell you all the different ways that I have observed people coming to Christ in the 50 or so years that I've been doing this. A woman pressing play on an old cassette tape, a driver driving a truck hearing a gospel broadcast, a teenager overhearing some friends talk. None of that comes from a textbook. But the Spirit is not limited by our methods. He moves where he wills. He reaches hearts we might never expect. The wind blows where it wishes, and the Spirit works in ways that continually surprise us. And if I had all your stories here, and how you came to Christ, there would be almost as many stories as there are people. God is not stereotyped. He works in all of us in a different way. He gets into our lives. He causes things to happen to us that make us stop and think. Maybe the things that have happened this week have brought you to church today. You never know. We read in the life of Joseph that sometimes people mean things for evil, but God means them for good. And maybe you're here because of the anguish in your soul over all the events of this past week. Listen to me. God will use anything to bring you to himself, and his methods are unpredictable. The new birth is unseeable, it's unpredictable, and it's unstoppable. Try holding up your hand and telling the wind to stop. It will not listen. You cannot stop it. In the same way, no one can stop the Holy Spirit.
A person may say they want nothing to do with God.

But one day they begin asking questions and feeling a pull toward Christ. And of course, that is the Spirit at work. He has been called the Hound of Heaven because his love never gives up and his pursuit never ends. Maybe you've been praying for someone in your family for a long time and you think there's no use to continue. Don't stop. The Hound of Heaven may be on his trail and you will find out about it later. So the new birth is unseeable, it's unpredictable, it's unstoppable, and then it's undeniable. Laws can guide people, schools can teach knowledge, and families can set rules, but none of these can change a heart. Only the Holy Spirit can take away sin and remove guilt and make someone new. That is why in prisons today you can find men and women who once lived violent and broken lives who are now reading scripture and singing hymns and sharing Christ with others. The world looks on in disbelief and asks, how can such change be possible? And the answer is clear. The Holy Spirit's been at work, and his power to transform lives is undeniable. So the experience of the new birth and the effects of it, what about the explanation of it? Jesus didn't try to explain the action of the Spirit much beyond that. So how would I explain him? Yet at the same time, I think there are some things we need to know about this new birth, truths that are important. This new birth is the result of two agents acting together. Listen to what Jesus said. He said, unless one is born of water and the Spirit, he cannot enter the kingdom of God. Just as in physical birth, it takes a man and a woman to have a child, in spiritual birth, it takes what the scripture calls water and the Spirit. Now, we know what the Holy Spirit is. That's the second agency on this list. As far as the second part of that verse, we don't have any doubt. The Bible says, listen to this, you are not in the flesh, but in the Spirit. If indeed the Spirit of God dwells in you, now, if anyone does not have the Spirit of Christ, he is not his. I want to take just a moment of parentheses right here to correct the doctrine that keeps floating around all the time, and that is that you become a Christian when you accept Christ, but you have to wait for the second blessing to get the Holy Spirit. So I had people come up and ask me, do you have the Spirit? Well, let me give you the answer. The Bible says right here, if you don't have the Spirit, you're none of his. You cannot be a Christian and not have the Holy Spirit. When Jesus comes to live within your heart, the Holy Spirit comes to live within your heart. You're baptized by the Spirit into the body of Christ. So don't let anybody tell you you need something more. You have everything that you need. It's not that you need something more. The something more needs more of you. And it's not that you need the Holy Spirit because you're a Christian and haven't received him yet, because that is not possible. The Bible says if you do not have the Spirit, you are not his. Everybody get that? You may not need it now, but someday somebody is going to come to you and stick their finger in your face and tell you you're a second-class person because you don't have the Spirit. Don't forget what this verse is. Take it out and read it to them. It's pretty plain. It's not hard to understand. It isn't open for debate. It's what the Word of God says. You can't get saved without the Holy Spirit. You may think you're getting to Christ without the Holy Spirit, but even if you don't know what he's doing, he's working in your heart. It isn't difficult to understand that Jesus is talking here about the Holy Spirit. But then he says you have to be born of water. And some people say that means you have to be baptized, but that's not what this means. There's no evidence in the scripture whatsoever that baptism is a requirement for salvation. It's an act of obedience for those who have already been saved. So what does the word water mean? Let me help you with that. Psalm 119 and verse 9, how can a young man cleanse his way? By taking heed according to your word. Ephesians 5:25, Christ also loved the church and gave himself for her, that he might sanctify and cleanse her with the washing of water by the word. Now, having read those two verses, what do you think the water is? It's the Word of God. The Bible says that in order to become a Christian, two agencies are involved, the Holy Spirit and the Word. Now, how does that usually work? Someone has given you a scripture or you've heard a scripture in church, and the Spirit of God begins to work on you, and he takes the scripture that you've heard and he dwells it into your heart, and you become convicted of your need and you become a Christian. The things that bring a person to Christ are the Word of God and the Holy Spirit.

0: According to John, we were brought into existence spiritually by the Word of God. The water is the Word. So what Jesus said to Nicodemus was, Nicodemus, you can't be born unless you're born of the Spirit and of the Word. And it works like this. The Word of God is preached or read or heard, and the Spirit of God takes the Word of God and strikes fire in the heart of a person and they become a Christian. Somebody asked me once, why do you keep on preaching the Bible, Jeremiah? Well, don't you know any other book? Don't you get tired of preaching the same old book? Here's my answer. I'm hoping to live to be about 150, but even if I do, and only just be getting started in the Word of God. I'm continually awed and amazed at how God takes His Word and uses it to bring people to faith in Jesus Christ. Someone said, what's your evangelism program at your church? Well, we try to encourage people, teach people, reach people, but we have a continual stream of people coming to Christ. And there's only one explanation for it. We have a steady diet of the Word of God. It is the Word of God that is continually bringing men and women to faith in Jesus Christ. If you don't use the Word of God to communicate spiritual truth, you take the Holy Spirit out of his environment. The only way the Holy Spirit can work in the heart of a person is if the Word of God is present. If you take the Holy Spirit out of his arena, then you've got nothing. But when the Word of God is preached and the Spirit of God uses that word to bring about conversion, he does so in the hearts of those who listen. I just keep preaching the Word of God. I'm never going to quit preaching the Word of God. In Nashville, Tennessee, a man came up to me and said, I'm a long-haul trucker, and I got saved listening to you on the radio. I started listening to you once when I was flipping the dial around, and then I started listening every day, and one day it just all made sense to me, and I pulled my rig at the rest stop and gave my heart to Jesus Christ. We get countless testimonies like that from all over the country.
1: And maybe you're a testimony just waiting to be shared. If Christ has changed your life through Turning Point, we'd love to hear about it. And if you're considering making that decision to put Jesus Christ on the throne of your heart, don't delay any further. Do it now. Make him the Lord of your life. You will never regret it. He will take you places you never dreamed you would ever be able to go, because his direction for your life is so much better than anything you could conceive of yourself. Make him Lord of your life. Walk with him every day. The Bible says for that to happen, you have to be born of the Spirit. As we close our program today, just want to remind you again that Turning Point produces a magazine that comes to your home every month. If you're not getting that magazine, we'd love to put you on the list and make sure you get it. You'll never want to be without it. Ask for it when you write to us or call us or go to the internet. We'll be happy to make your name a part of the list that gets the next issue. And we'll be sure to see you here tomorrow for the next edition of Turning Point.
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1: I truly appreciate the Bible's pearls of wisdom relating to everyday life. 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Most of us would recognize from experience the wisdom of that saying. But nearly 3,000 years ago, here's how Solomon approached the same subject. "Seldom set foot in your neighbor's house, lest he become weary of you and hate you." Well, in a world where more is better, choosing not to do an otherwise good thing seems odd. But that's why I love the Bible. It makes me stop and think before acting. This is David Jeremiah, encouraging you to get on the road to new life. 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
7: Yeah. Hey, right from the outset, let me say, we know moms do work at home, and some moms work outside the home and at home, and more dads are doing more things around the house, too. That's just the way the modern family operates. So if we say something, you're going, oh, that's stereotypical. That's not our intention. It's just our experience. And I want to open with that kind of story, because I got home from work when our boys were probably like 6 and 4, and Jean literally met me at the door and kind of pushed the boys right into me. I mean, I had one foot in the door. And she said, I am kind of tired of some of the shenanigans that have gone on today. You need to take over. And Jean's an awesome mom, but she kind of ended up in the short end of that rope.